0: Download it now.
1: The Supreme Court with rulings for three separate cases.
2: In one case, Strapech versus the FCC, the court found unanimously against a man who ran an illegal stock scheme, and the SEC found he owed millions in ill-gotten profits. He argued the SEC had to prove specific investors were harmed, but the justices said no, the SEC did not have to prove that. In Hikma Pharmaceuticals versus Amarin Pharma, again, the ruling was unanimous. The court sided with Hikma, which was following the rules while making a generic drug patented by Amarin. This ruling is largely considered a win for generic drug makers. And in FCC versus AT&T, the justices sided with the FCC after AT&T sued over a two-step legal process they had to follow after contesting a fine. The court found the FCC's legal process was constitutional. Jessica Rosenthal, Fox News.
1: They're still counting ballots in the Los Angeles mayor's primary, where Democrat Karen Bass appears to be in the lead. Republican Spencer Pratt in second. Progressive Nithya Raman in third. The top two candidates head for a runoff in November. Arrests made at a South Carolina business after authorities say fraud and immigration violations have been going on for years.
3: At least two managers working for Bernstein von Seelen Precision Casting in Abbeville, South Carolina, south of Greenville, are now under arrest, along with dozens of others alleged to be illegal migrants, for running a years-long fraud ring. They're accused of creating forged documents for phony identification of the illegal migrant employees.
4: Many of these documents involved Social Security numbers of real U.S. citizens. It involved real driver's ID license numbers.
3: South Carolina Attorney General Alan Wilson, the investigation began in 2024 and involved state and federal law enforcement. Eben Brown, Fox News.
1: A new study details a theory into how pigeons find their way home, finding they use immune cells in their liver. Some animals, including birds, use the sun and Earth's magnetic field as a compass. I'm Lee Silasera. This is Fox News.
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6: We think of a honeymoon as a romantic getaway, a chance for newlyweds to celebrate, travel, and spend their first days of marriage together, but the word has a surprisingly bittersweet origin. It first appeared in English in the 1500s, combining honey, symbolizing the sweetness of new love, and moon, reflecting the idea that sweetness, like the moon, can slowly fade with time. Another theory traces it to a medieval northern European custom, where newlyweds drank mead, a honey-based alcohol, for about 4 weeks or one full lunar cycle, believed to bring fertility, good fortune, and happiness in marriage. In the 1800s, wealthy British couples began taking post-wedding trips, originally to visit relatives who couldn't attend the ceremony, and often to introduce the bride to extended family she had not yet met. The tradition soon spread beyond the upper class, especially with the rise of rail travel, before evolving into the honeymoon getaway we know today. Matt Murphy, Fox News.
7: 930 WFMD SkyScan forecast for Frederick and surrounding counties. Skies will be mostly clear tonight with a low of 62. For Friday, mostly sunny with a high near 92. Partly cloudy skies on Friday night with a low around 67. Saturday, another mostly sunny day with a high near 94, but a chance of showers and thunderstorms moving in late Saturday night into Sunday. 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
9: Lots to talk about, lots to get to. We're going to have a great interview with Will Tebow at the bottom of the hour, a former military guy. He's somebody who's got a lot of knowledge when it comes to Iran, Cuba, Venezuela, Ukraine, all this stuff. Let's talk to him about exactly where we are, what we can expect going forward. Could we see a military operation, a special ops operation in Cuba like we saw in Venezuela? And he actually talks about why it was appropriate there in Venezuela and probably wouldn't work as well in Iran. It's going to be very interesting to have him on to talk about that for sure. The president continues his drive to get rid of birthright citizenship. I've given you my take on this. For years, I actually thought the subject to the jurisdiction thereof meant to the child, but it doesn't. It means for the mother or the father or the parents or the family, whatever. If you're here illegally, if you broke the law to get here, you are subject to the jurisdiction of where you came from. In other words, your allegiance is the country where you came from. And honestly, some of the people coming across the border under Biden were waving the flags of their home nation. Come across the border waving the Peru flag and waving the flag of fill in the blank, Haiti, whatever, somewhere in the Middle East. I mean, they were literally saying, we're here from this country flying a flag. It used to be that if you're fighting a war, your tanks and your army, everybody had your flag on, you know, either the equipment or on their uniforms. These people were coming across.

0: line to put a question on November's ballot. It would ask voters to decide if transgender athletes should be barred from sports not aligned with their birth gender. Maine's Secretary of State, Shenna Bellows, is disputing that, saying all the signatures the group needed were not valid, and that groups from out of state involved in the effort failed to commit to following Maine law. An appeal has been filed claiming the Secretary of State, with her decision, is violating political participation and free speech rights. A court will make the final ruling. Gernal Scott, Fox News.
1: A Massachusetts woman acquitted of murder and the death of her Boston police officer boyfriend is now suing two law enforcement agencies tied to the investigation.
2: Karen Reed's new lawsuit against the Massachusetts State Police and the Canton, Massachusetts Police Department alleges a system-wide failure of law enforcement led to her prosecution. Reed was charged in the murder of John O'Keefe, a Boston police officer who was her boyfriend, but acquitted in June 2025 after a mistrial was declared in her first trial a year earlier. The lawsuit includes accusations that investigators planted or manipulated evidence, as well as claims that investigators were influenced by personal relationships and conflicts of interest. Reed is currently facing a wrongful death lawsuit filed by O'Keefe's family.
1: Fox's Tanya J. Powers. I'm Lee Silasera. This is Fox News.
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4: Voters have flipped on whether college is worth the cost. Back in 2006, two-thirds said if a college student had $100,000, they should use it for college tuition. Now, our Fox News poll finds that same number, two-thirds, say instead of college, students should invest the money and go to work. Plus, three-quarters reject the idea that a degree should be obtained at any cost. That's 20 points higher than it was in 2006. Here's the nuance. More than 7 in 10 voters believe universities provide a high-quality education, and smaller majorities say colleges protect free speech, provide an unbiased learning environment, respect all political views, and prepare students for the workforce. Where confidence collapses is money. Fewer than half believe colleges put students ahead of profits. It's worth visiting our website, foxnews.com/poll. I'm Dana Blanton. That's your Poll Parade.
5: 930 WFMD SkyScan forecast for Frederick and surrounding counties. Skies will be mostly clear tonight with a low of 62. For Friday, mostly sunny with a high near 92. Partly cloudy skies on Friday night with a low around 67. Saturday, another mostly sunny day with a high near 94, but a chance of showers and thunderstorms moving in late Saturday night into Sunday. 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
1: The Alex Marlow Show. I'm glad you're here. We got a lot of hot content for you today. I'm going to play a little cut of my latest interview with Senator Tommy Tuberville, who will be the next governor of Alabama as well, where he does something I think pretty spicy. He calls on the Democrats to stop race-based gerrymandering. Isn't that something? A white football coach from Alabama who's a senator calling on Democrats to stop the racism. That's coming up later on the show, and the full interview is on the Marlow podcast feed. I got some really hot stuff for you guys that's out there. I can't help but mention a couple shows back on the podcast show, I talked to Dan Sullivan, who is a senator from Alaska. And the latest way the Democrats are trying to cheat is they're literally putting a fake Dan Sullivan on the ballot in Alaska. So at the very last minute, another person named Dan Sullivan filed to run for the Senate in Alaska and has the exact same name as the Republican incumbent. This person, this Dan Sullivan, is also running as a Republican, even though the person is a longtime Democrat donor and activist. So, but filed as a Republican. Why? Just to confuse the voters. And Senator Sullivan says that he's got hope. He'll be able to keep him off the ultimate ballot in the end. He was the attorney general of the state, so he might know a thing or two. But just to let you know that the Democrats are nonstop cheating. They're always cheating. They will always be cheating. ABC, always be cheating. That's what it's like to be a Democrat in the United States right now, because, again, they stand for nothing other than calling all of us racist or fascist or standing against Trump. And their candidates are the type of people who have Nazi SS guard tattoos on their chest and wear for 18 years, and then don't even bother trying to explain it away.

0: way when they get into the public eye. So if you don't think there's evidence that Democrats are willing to cheat, look no further than my home state of California, where the latest update from these elections are taking place in L.A. and the governor's race. We now have 62% of the vote counted in L.A. and 55% counted in the governor's race, which is lower than it was yesterday. Somehow we went backwards. I don't understand the mechanics of this. But a lot of people were alarmed online yesterday when some of the prediction markets, which I think are generally a destructive force for society, generally a bad thing, and just creates another insider trading environment where people can be dishonest and manipulative. The prediction markets right now have it that Nitya Ramen will actually be in the runoff and not Spencer Pratt in L.A. by 2-1 margin, I might add. I'm looking at Kalshi right now, which I think is the most popular one. 63% believe Ramen is going to get nominated or going to get in the runoff against Karen Bass, and Spencer Pratt is only at 36% right now. So I don't know if that's true, but I'll tell you it's very interesting because the polls still show Pratt with a more than 7-point lead over Ramen with 62% of the vote count in L.A. So the prediction market, the people with stake, with money in the game, believe that there are enough mail-in votes in California that will be collected to put a person who is trailing by 40,000 votes at the moment, 29.9% to 22.8%, Nitya Ramen is going to close that gap as we count the remaining 38% of the votes by mail, which will take place over the next 28 days. And that's not a joke. It's that many days. Here is how it works in terms of ballot counting in California. You can vote by mail until the very last second. So long as your ballot gets postmarked on election day, it gets counted. These ballots can take up to 7 days to get to election counting officials. And then at that point, then there is a signature verification process. Who knows who's controlling that? Who knows who has oversight over that? But if there's an issue with the signature, then the ballots can be cured. And then I think you've got like another 10 days to cure your own ballot after you're informed that there's an error. And the whole process has to be certified in 30 days. If you don't think that gives Democrats enough time to figure out some way to cheat, then you are living in an absolute dream world. So there are states like Florida, Texas, that prioritize speed. They think the best way for the government to be trustworthy of the populace is if they count quickly to get stuff done. If you're going to vote, you got to vote early. If you're going to vote by mail, you vote early. In California, they mail out ballots to 80% of the residents, I think, or maybe automatically. I get mine automatically mailed to me. And it's a stunning thing. The reason why I get a mail to me is because you guys might know this. I'm in the news business, so election days are very busy work days. So voting by mail, even though I think it's kind of a pleasure to go in and actually vote. I have vivid memories of voting for the first time. I was wearing my varsity jacket and voted for George Bush. It wasn't a great moment, but it was a fun moment. It was exciting. It was a coming of age. That was my version of a bar mitzvah. Not exactly. You guys get my point. But the point is that voting is a very fun ritual, but we don't do that in California. You vote by mail, and they hold your hand. We're incompetent about cleaning up the homelessness. We're incompetent about getting the needles off the streets. We're incompetent about balancing a budget. We're incompetent about running an airport or fixing traffic, getting roads repaired, fixing potholes. All that stuff, we're terrible. Running a school system, we're terrible. But we're really, really good at making it super easy for people to vote. Why is that? Because the people who are in charge of that stuff know that that's the key to their power. And so that's why people with stake in the game, with money in the game, on the line, they believe that actually Nitya Ramen is going to surmount the 7-point deficit and beat Spencer Pratt in the vote. Because there's that many Nitya Ramen voters who are just mailing in ballots at the very last second. We prioritize people who can't get their act together, want to vote by mail, but can't vote until the last second. That's our top priority. Do you know how I voted? I voted at a public park. I dropped my ballot in a mailbox or in a ballot box that is at the public park where my Master Marlowe Jr. do swim team. It's too much. It's too much. Do we prioritize integrity or do we prioritize making it easy for Democrats to cheat? I did promise Steve Hilton today. I was texting with their people. They've asked to come on next week. That's fine with me. He's on a lot. We did a podcast interview just last week. So I don't like to be needy, especially when I only have 1 hour, and I always got a lot I want to talk to you guys about anyway. So he'll be on next week, still in first place over Javier Baqueria, which is what Joe Biden called Javier Becerra, one of the biggest imbeciles in all politics, who will probably be the next governor of California. But hopefully, Hilton can somehow pull it off. He's going to walk us through all that. But it is important to start the show by noting that, yes, it is true. What we're witnessing online is the official prediction from people with money on the line that the Democrats will cheat Spencer Pratt out of the mayoral nomination. Wild, wild stuff. Should be completely unacceptable. Should be investigated right away. And important to note. Another one. This one's more fun, and this is justice, and bittersweet justice for me, but John Bolton has agreed to plead guilty to felony mishandling of classified documents. Those of you who've been with me for a long time, I used to interview John Bolton every week on SiriusXM. He was, when I was hosting Breitbart News Daily, which I did for many years, 7 years, I think, he was someone who I think is truly a brilliant person, super high IQ person, and really did help me understand a lot of complexities in the geopolitical environment. And I thought it was great news when he got picked as Trump's national security advisor. He did a terrible job in the role, and his main portfolio involved Venezuela, and he propped up this guy named Juan Guaido, who is zero power whatsoever, and acted like he was the president. He brought Juan Guaido to the State of the Union. It was a complete joke. He did a terrible job as national security advisor. And then he got out of the White House and immediately went Never Trump, and he went Never Trump by using classified documents. And this seemed to be pretty clear that he wrote a book called The Room Where It Happened or something, sold a million copies. He must have made several million dollars from that book, maybe $3-4 million, I would guess, from that book. I mean, it sold a lot of copies. And maybe not a million copies, but hundreds of thousands, which is a ton in the book world. And he couldn't have written it unless he classified documents. Seems pretty obvious. He faced 8 counts of transmission of national defense information and 10 counts of retention, charges that could carry serious prison time. And he took a plea deal. The plea deal could mean up to 5 years in prison, but probably not. He's probably going to get to buy his way out of prison with a $2.25 million fine and probably no jail time, though the judge could overrule that. So there's still more to be said about it. But he had over 1,000 pages of classified information. Remember, he was never present. He never had broad declassification privileges. He shouldn't have done it. He's a true never Trumper, and that's what he turned into. It's a totally disgraced career. He's going to be paying big, and I believe that means he's going to not be able to vote anymore. So I think he's done voting too. That's powerful stuff, and credit to Trump for cracking down on the lawfare superstructure. We'll be right back with more.
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19: So we know the SPLC has raised hundreds of millions of dollars from donors to dismantle white supremacy. But there's one problem here is that we also learned the SPLC was paying off people at KKK rallies. A major investigation from the Department of Justice has just been released, but they actually sent money to Nazi KKK Aryan nations, allegedly bribing them to stay in the far-right movement instead of leaving because they knew it was good advertisement for them. So this is just one of about, I don't know, 20-odd revelations from a huge DOJ report which came out, which we're excited to get into, reporting on a lot of this at Breitbart News. But just remember, everything is an op. The institutional left is astroturfed. They don't care about humanity. They don't care about truth. They don't care about honesty. What they care about is trying to create weapons in order to beat conservatives. So this is the nature of what we're learning about now with this report. Department of Justice is on the case. And they've secured a
0: It's superseding indictment is what it's called against the SPLC. Huge bombshells in this. You'll read a lot about this online. I don't have enough time in the show to get through all the latest details. But it certainly suggests that the SPLC is a criminal organization and is reimbursing Klan members, apparently, for cross burnings. So this is what the federal government is reporting. 11 counts of wire fraud, false statements to a bank, money laundering, conspiracy, all on the table now. Really cool stuff. And this is exactly why we got word that Todd Blanche is going to be nominated to be the attorney general, not just the acting attorney general. And for good reason. The guy who just stood up and just started to just try to knock things down over and over again. He had the second indictment of James Comey, indicted Southern Poverty Law Center, superseding indictment of Raul Castro. And he's going after John Brennan. He's going after John Bolton. He's going after Cassidy Hutchinson, who was the fake witness at the J6 kangaroo court hearing, who said that Trump tried to commandeer the beast. He tried to take the military-grade limo and drive it to the Capitol. And this got actual plays. This got actual plays in the establishment press, taking her seriously. Clearly just a complete insane person fabricating stuff. So he's trying to protect the J6 prisoners who were, I think, unfairly targeted. The list goes on of the stuff that he's done, and it's been great. The E. Jean Carroll stuff. Going after E. Jean Carroll, hopefully George Conway, hopefully Reid Hoffman, hopefully the funders of that conspiratorial case. I'll tell you, when I wrote Breaking the Law, and I laid out at least 10 to 12 slam dunk investigations, I think we're about 3 out of 10 in. I got to keep an eye on that. I should have this at my fingertips. But I recommend a bunch of things where the DOJ should investigate. We're already up to about 3 of them that are underway. And this is good stuff. This holds accountable the people who had the two-tier of justice system in this country. This country had two tiers of justice for so long. And then now it does genuinely feel like we're starting to have some reasonable checks and balances on people who feel like they can get away with anything so long as they're going after Donald Trump. So pretty cool stuff. All right, next big thing is Iran war update, which is, per usual, pretty much nothing. Iran war is, it's stuck, and I think both sides think they've got the upper hand. Wall Street Journal's got a big report that the White House suggests that they're not going to do a significant escalation in fighting anytime soon, and so long as negotiations feel like they're reasonably going forward and no Americans get killed, that they want to work this out diplomatically. This is exactly what I've been hearing from the White House. I've been trying to bring you this on the show, that they have no interest in continuing to fight. I've said this on the show. This is Wall Street Journal's getting clearly either as the same sources or is new reporting that confirms my sources. But they don't really want to fight with Iran anymore. They feel like now is the time to cut some sort of a deal. We'll go in, get the nuclear dust, open up the strait, get the gas prices down. Everyone's going to be happy. But will we be able to pull that off? That's an interesting question because, as I've been noting, this is a ceasefire that merely identifies as a ceasefire. It's not exactly a ceasefire. We keep going back and forth. So could another American get killed? And then who knows what happens next? This is a cut of President Trump being asked about this exact thing yesterday. This blew my mind. Cut 17.
10: How do you define ceasefire?
20: Pretty much the way it is. It's a different part of the world. You know, I'd say in that part of the world, ceasefire is when you're shooting in a more moderate manner.
0: In that part of the world, a ceasefire is when you're shooting in a more moderate manner. I mean, is that not so brilliant? That's what I love about this guy, is that he's got this way of accessing information and being able to categorize it and say it in a poetic way. He's a poet. This is my new branding for him. He is a poet. And he deserves all he deserves the respect that he's got this understood. He's got a plan, and we got to see the plan through, and hopefully that plan wraps up in short order. But we know that he feels like that he can bring this thing home with a W, and I hope he gets it done because the midterms could depend on it. And more on that when we come back. We'll get into some political updates, some shakeups in the Democrat Party. I got a lot of audio of cabinet secretaries dunking on Dems. Much more we return on the Marlowe Show.
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23: A Washington County grand jury has indicted a former school bus attendant accused of inappropriately touching special needs students. 71-year-old Michael Sowers faces charges involving four minor victims after an investigation by Hagerstown Police and the Washington County Sheriff's Office. Sowers was previously charged in connection with allegations involving several children with disabilities on a school bus in April and May. Officials say he's no longer employed by the Washington County Public Schools system, where he worked as a substitute bus attendant since March of 2022. Investigators are continuing to examine the case and are looking into a possible fifth victim. Anyone with information is urged to contact police. What started as a routine medical call in Greencastle quickly escalated into a police emergency. Pennsylvania State Police say 79-year-old Ira Goldberg is charged after allegedly firing a gun when first responders entered his home on Nova Drive. Authorities say Goldberg's wife called 911 seeking help getting out of bed and authorized a forced entry into the residence. About 20 minutes later, officers encountered Goldberg armed with what appeared to be a shotgun. Police say he ignored commands to drop the weapon and fired one round. Officers secured the area and eventually took Goldberg into custody without further incident. He faces aggravated assault and other charges and is due back in court on June 16th. For more local stories, go to our website at WFMD.com. I'm Diana Gibson, Mid-Maryland's News Radio Center, 930 WFMD.
24: Fox News, I'm Tom Rigotti. President Trump continues to insist the U.S. is close to a deal with Iran and says he would be willing to meet with the country's supreme leader if there is a deal to be made. Fox's Peter Ducey reports.
25: Peace talks with Iran hinge on the Islamic Republic giving up enriched uranium, something President Trump now says he could have taken by force months ago, but didn't, concerned about the likelihood of a successful U.S. commando raid.
24: Opening statements in the trial of black teenager in Texas, Carmelo Anthony, charged with killing a white teenager at a high school track meet. Fox's Brooke Taylor is in McKinney, Texas.
26: Prosecutors say Anthony fatally stabbed 17-year-old Austin Metcalf in the chest during a high school track meet last year. Police say the confrontation started after Metcalf told Anthony he wasn't supposed to be in his team's tent.
24: Anthony's lawyers are claiming self-defense. 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
27: 30 WFMD sky scan forecast for Frederick and surrounding counties. Skies will be mostly clear tonight with a low of 62. For Friday, mostly sunny with a high near 92. Partly cloudy skies on Friday night with a low around 67. Saturday, another mostly sunny day with a high near 94, but a chance of showers and thunderstorms moving in late Saturday night into Sunday. 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
29: These medics and patients are training for a mass casualty in combat. The U.S. Army's 1st Medical Brigade of the 3rd Armored Corps is doing this training exercise in Fort Hood's underground tunnels. Colonel Camille Stahlkoper says these tunnels are a way to hide in plain sight, like they would on the battlefield.
1: putting triage, emergency room, operating room, vet, optometry clinics to get away from what we've been seeing in Ukraine is the drone threat.
29: Medics practice everything from evacuating the wounded to performing life-saving care underground. For some soldiers like William Rothwell, being a combat medic hits close to home.
2: My grandfather actually served in World War II as a combat medic.
29: Rothwell only knew his grandfather through stories told, and more than 80 years later, Rothwell is getting real-life training before he steps foot in a combat zone.
2: Just being able to adapt to your surroundings, being able to work with what you have, and make sure you can still accomplish the mission.
29: With Military Matters, Chelsea Torres, Fox News.
3: Bible.

0: A number of domestic routes this summer as it deals with sky-high jet fuel costs. The airline is quick to point out this is a temporary move, currently only slated for August and September. According to Simply Flying, which cited Cirium flight data, the affected routes include 4 from Los Angeles to Cleveland, Columbus, Pittsburgh, and Washington Dulles, plus routes from Charlotte to Ontario and Sacramento. American Airlines said in a statement to Fox Local, it will offer affected travelers alternative arrangements or a refund in line with its policy.
1: Fox's Carmen Roberts. I'm Lisa Lucera. This is Fox News.
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3: 930 WFMD SkyScan forecast for Frederick and surrounding counties. Skies will be mostly clear tonight with a low of 62. For Friday, mostly sunny with a high near 92. Partly cloudy skies on Friday night with a low around 67. Saturday, another mostly sunny day with a high near 94, but a chance of showers and thunderstorms moving in late Saturday night into Sunday. 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
5: 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Thanks for listening to Common Sense for the American People, taking a day off. But my friend Jennifer Horn is here to guide you through the breaking news of the day. Jennifer, take it away.
6: Thank you, Scott Jennings. Hope you are enjoying your time off. Scott will be back with you on Monday. In the meantime, I'll be here with you for the next couple of days, and we welcome you in for a Thursday. I'm Jennifer Horn. I am broadcasting today from Los Angeles, which has been ground zero. All the attention from our primary on Tuesday, looking at our governor's race, our mayor's race, and some of the lessons from California's wacky left coast. I host the Morning Answer on Salem Radio, AM 870, AM 590, The Answer, and I am happy to be with you today. Now, let's start in California, because literally, it's right out the window from me. And we have both a governor's race and a mayor's race that are still hotly contended. Here in California, we will not certify our election results for another 36 days. That's right. We will have already had our July 4th America 250 celebration by the time California actually says, these are the two people that are advancing to November for the governor's race. These are the two people that will be advancing to the mayor's race in Los Angeles. Is that not ridiculous? We love common sense for the American people around here. There is a lack of common sense in California with this voting system, and we are going to dig into that today. Clearly, this has already caught President Trump's attention, because today he has been making comments about both the gubernatorial and mayoral primaries. To the New York Post, they have been reporting on this. Breitbart, our friends there, have been reporting about this. And the president himself has been tweeting. He said the Democrats... You know, that's his new name. He'll tell you, most people didn't know the B and dumb was silent. The Democrats are at it again. They are trying to steal the governor of California primary and the mayor of Los Angeles primary away from two great Republican candidates. Here we go with the very late and massive numbers of mail-in ballots. This was on True Social. And certainly the country and the state of California are watching this. So in years past, since California has implemented this mail-in ballot system, we, as Republicans and sane people in California, have said there's something going on here, but it really hasn't captured the eyes of the nation. So here's

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1: On Prime Video, Spider-Noir, Nicolas Cage swings into action in his first ever TV lead role. Cage plays Ben Reilly, a down-on-his-luck private eye in 1930s New York, who gets pulled back into life as the city's only superhero, and Amazon's having you pick how you watch it. The show is available in classic black and white noir or full color.
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1: On Netflix, season 2 of A Good Girl's Guide to Murder, teen sleuth Pitts Fitzsimobi returns with a new mystery. This time, the key witness in a major trial has vanished. Emma Myers stars, based on Holly Jackson's novel, Good Girl, Bad Blood.
4: I know who you are.
1: On Hulu, the Darr brothers are back and in over their heads in season 2 of Deli Boys. The Philly crime comedy picks up with Mirren Raj drowning in dirty cash as the city's sketchiest crooks close in on the family empire. That's Fox Tube on Fox News.
5: 930 WFMD SkyScan forecast for Frederick and surrounding counties. Skies will be mostly clear tonight with a low of 62. For Friday, mostly sunny with a high near 92. Partly cloudy skies on Friday night with a low around 67. Saturday, another mostly sunny day with a high near 94, but a chance of showers and thunderstorms moving in late Saturday night into Sunday. 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
6: Here we are. Thanks for joining us. It is the Scott Jennings Show, Common Sense for the American People. Happy to have you along with us on this Thursday. I like to call it Practice Friday. I'm Jennifer Horn. I host The Morning Answer on Salem Radio in Los Angeles, AM 870, AM 590, The Answer. And we always love to be in for Scott, who is off for the next couple days, but he'll be back on Monday. You can always follow him at Scott Jennings, KY, or follow the program at Jennings Show on X. All right. Today at the White House, President Trump is doing what he can to continue to make this economy soar. Already, he's secured lots of investments into our country, and today he plans to step up its investment in coal. President Trump is going to double down on his commitment to bolster the fossil fuel industry. He's expected to announce $700 million in funding for coal plants and energy infrastructure during an Oval Office event this afternoon, dubbed Beautiful Clean Coal. Now, if there's anybody who knows beautiful and anybody who knows clean, I don't know about coal, but Stephen Moore is here. He is, well, he's my chief economist. That's what I call him. He is the founder of the Committee to Unleash Prosperity. They've got a great hotline newsletter, which you should be getting, committeetounleashprosperity.com. Just click on the hotline tab and you can follow him on X at Stephen Moore. Stephen, thanks so much for being with us. Welcome to the Scott Jennings Show.
8: Hi, Jennifer. Great to be with you. And, you know, we have in America the cleanest coal in the world.
6: Mm-hmm.
8: So if and the world uses coal, you know, the world still uses about a third of its energy source from coal. So if we're going to use it, it should come from the United States. It's jobs here, it's investment money here, and it is the cleanest coal for the environment. So this makes a lot of sense to me.
6: It sure does. And this is just the latest round of investment that the president has really brought in to the country that is trying to get American industry back up and running again. You and I talked this morning. You were on my local show, The Morning Answer in Los Angeles,
8: yes,
6: just about how, as much as Democrats like to say that the economy is dead or that things aren't really going well, you can look at gas prices and we can all agree they've gone up since the Iran war. And we can go back and forth about whether that uptick in price is worth it ultimately or not. I think probably yes. But other than that, the economy is sailing, Stephen Moore. This is a Trump economy that's getting ready to catch on fire, I think.
8: Yeah, it really is. And it even surprises me. And I'm a big Trump guy. I mean, I wrote the book, The Trump Economic Miracle. So I believe in this guy's agenda. But, you know, even I was losing faith about a month ago because we, you know, had oil at $100 a barrel and people were paying $4.50 a gallon at the gas pump and people were angry. And people are still angry about the price of beef and the price of groceries and the price of gas at the pump. But if you look at the indicators of the economy, they're unbelievably strong right now. So we got a good private sector job number.

0: Chance of showers and thunderstorms moving in late Saturday night into Sunday. 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
2: Federal authorities have announced multiple arrests following an extensive investigation into alleged cocaine trafficking across the Eastern Panhandle in West Virginia and at neighboring Maryland communities. Investigators say two criminal organizations were responsible for distributing significant quantities of cocaine throughout Berkeley and Jefferson counties during the past 2 years. Search warrants carried out at residences and storage units resulted in the seizure of cocaine, large sums of cash, and luxury goods believed to have been purchased with drug proceeds. Those arrested include 37-year-old Dante McFalls, 41-year-old Stanley Lum, both of Martinsburg, 47-year-old Roy Twyman of Ranson, and 31-year-old Chaz Bashush of Charlestown. Numerous law enforcement agencies assisted in the investigation. A Texas man is facing multiple charges after Montgomery County police say he was involved in a credit card theft scheme tied to deliveries in Kensington. Authorities report that on May 12, 2026, the victim's credit card was used without permission for several purchases at Costco, with the fraud reported to police the following day. Investigators say the stolen goods were shipped to a CVS pharmacy on University Boulevard West. Officers later seized the packages after confirming the delivery location. Police say 24-year-old Elijah Gonzalez of Houston returned to the CVS on May 19th, demanded the packages, and threatened staff members. He was arrested at the scene after providing a false government identification document and is now charged with theft and related crimes. For more information on these or any of our other local news stories, be sure to join us on the web at WFMD.com or pay a visit to the WFMD Facebook page. If you have a news or a traffic tip, please text it to us at 301-694-9363. 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
3: Fox News, I'm Ted Linder. Multiple people have been shot. One person's dead at a home in Birmingham, Alabama, Thursday night. Birmingham police officer Darrell Freeman saying the shooting happened in a peaceful neighborhood.
4: Well, we have been told by community members that that location rarely has any incidents. So this is actually shocking to us that something of that nature occurred there. But like I said, we'll continue to investigate and see what transpired in these incidents.
3: President Trump remaining confident on the conflict with Iran Thursday, saying the U.S. will come out on top.
5: We're going to win one way or the other. We're going to win on paper, or we're going to win military.
3: The comments follow a rare loss for the president in the House after four Republicans crossed party lines, joining Democrats in the War Powers Act to limit military action in Iran. And the Carolina Hurricanes have evened the Stanley Cup Finals at one game apiece after winning Game 2, 4-3 in overtime over the Vegas Golden Knights. Game 3 will be in Vegas Saturday night. 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
6: The 930 WFMD sky scan forecast for Frederick and surrounding counties. Skies will be mostly clear tonight with a low of 62. For Friday, mostly sunny with a high near 92. Partly cloudy skies on Friday night with a low around 67. Saturday, another mostly sunny day with a high near 94, but a chance of showers and thunderstorms moving in late Saturday night into Sunday. 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
8: Are you ready to let your teen on social media? Meta would like it. The company behind Instagram introduced teen accounts last October, meant to help prevent teen users from being exposed to inappropriate, risque, or dangerous content. The accounts are for ages 13 and older. Now they will expand to Facebook and Messenger. By default, those accounts won't have access to content deemed unsuitable in feeds and reels. Further, teens won't be able to engage in chatting with other accounts found to be sharing content that would be inappropriate for teens. Meta has been getting outside help to evaluate the effectiveness of teen accounts. It revealed teen accounts in the default setting were exposed to 68% less mature content when compared to teen accounts on other platforms. And if using the more strict, limited content setting, the teens were exposed to 96% less. With Fox on Tech, I'm Eben Brown, Fox News.
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0: 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We'll give you some help. Emily's in Chicago. Hi, Emily. What's up?
10: Hi. Thank you so much for taking my call.
0: Sure. How can we help?
10: I'm 55 years old, and I've got 4 grown children. When my first husband passed away 9 years ago and left me with some life insurance money, I had a revocable living trust created with my 4 children as a beneficiary. My house is fully paid for and it's titled to the trust. So I got remarried 4 years ago to a wonderful man, and he moved into this house with me. And he, of course, helps with some living expenses and upkeep here and everything, and the house is rising in value. So my question is, how much equity should I give my second husband in this house that was fully paid for before we got married, that I am fair to both him and the kids?
0: Well, the only way you could is if you restructured the trust, right?
10: Right, which I am about to do, actually. I have an appointment here in about 3 weeks.
0: So have that appointment. Why?
10: Well, I was already going to make some amendments now that my kids are no longer minors. So while I'm doing that, I thought I would amend the trust in some way so that if something happens to me...
0: What is the size of your estate?
10: My house now is worth about $500,000. I do have, I don't have any debt. I do have some retirement investments and some savings in an accessible investment account. I've always lived on a zero-based budget, and I think grand total, mine would be about $1.2 million, actually.
0: Mm-hmm. And what have you done with all of that in regards to your current husband?
10: Nothing yet. All of that has all been in the trust that I had before.
0: So everything you have was put into this trust.
10: Yeah. It's
0: Why?
10: Still like it was before I met him.
0: Why? Why was it put in the trust?
10: When my first husband died, my financial advisor just said, this is what you need to do. And he just did all those things for me.
0: So you don't even know why?
10: Not exactly. Well, except for I guess if something were to happen to me,
0: a will would take care of it. A will would take care of it. You don't have to operate everything.
11: You designate a beneficiary on these accounts, and you don't need to put it in the trust.
0: Yeah.
10: Okay. Well, I already do have the trust.
0: Yeah.
10: And
0: I'm not sure you need it.
10: Oh, okay. Well, how much
0: you might, but I'm not sure you need it. And I don't like that you don't even know why it's there. And yet this trust is running around. We're doing all this stuff that we're serving a trust that we don't know why it exists. Because I don't know why it exists. I'm not sure why you need one. You don't need one for estate tax planning. You don't have an estate tax problem. I'm sure of that. If you were trying to protect it from something, then you could use a trust for that. But I don't know who we're protecting it from.
10: I want to make sure that.
0: Well, if you leave the house, if you're a widowed lady and you have a house and you say in your will that a house goes to my four kids, 100% of the time it goes to your four kids. Okay. You don't need a trust to do that.
10: Should I though give some of that to my husband since my second husband?
0: Well, that's a separate discussion. First thing I'm talking about is the structure of your finances. Okay, and the structure of your finances, I don't know why you're doing this. So I want you to get some estate planning advice, and if you're going to keep the trust, I want you to have a real good reason why you have it and why you're keeping it. I don't know why your $1.3 million is in a trust. Mine's not.
10: Okay.
0: And I'm your age, and I've got more. And it's not in a trust, okay? I've got some things in a trust, but that's an estate planning mechanism because my net worth is in excess of the $25 million exemption. So I've got some of those issues. But you don't have those issues. I'm not picking on you. I'm just saying there's a reason for a trust, and sometimes the only reason people have a trust is what I'm getting at is because some attorney sold them one, not because they needed one. So I want you to get into this and figure that out. Now, having said that, let's go back to your question. Let's say that you kept the trust, and the trust stated that the first $500,000 value of the property upon you being deceased, the current value, the first $500,000 goes to your children as promised, and half of any increase goes to your children as promised. The other half of any increase would go to your husband.
10: That is what I was thinking. It was worth $340,000 when we got married 4 years ago.
0: So I don't know that you have to backdate it, but if you want to, you could.
10: Okay. And then 50% of the increase after that would be...
0: Yeah, I'd split the increase between your kids and your husband. That's an equitable way to do it.
10: Okay. Yeah, the reason I wanted to ask is he feels like I should just give him 50% total.
0: No. He wasn't there for the first 50%. The first 50% came for he showed up. Why does he think he needs that?
10: Right, okay.
0: Why? Where'd he get that logic? He thinks he's that pretty?
10: No. I think he's listened to a few of your segments where you were speaking to somebody in a different situation who was paying property taxes on a house that he, in a totally different situation, and he kind of, I feel like, is kind of misapplying it to ours.
0: No, I wouldn't have said that in your situation. I mean, there's not a situation like yours that I would have answered this anyway other than this way. And I'm not even sure he needs half of that, but if you want to give him half of the increase from the time you got married on or from today on, That seems fair if he's putting money into the property and he's going to pay at least half of the, I mean, you all have a combined account now and your combined account is paying the property taxes and the insurance and the maintenance, then yeah, he could participate that way. That's okay. That's fair. But I don't know why he would be due anything from before the marriage. That's not logical to me. But I really do want to go back to the other thing and say, investigate why you ended up with a trust. All right. Now, the reason I'm kind of going off on this, everybody, sidebar, there's a whole segment of people in the insurance world and in the legal world that sell people a $1,500 trust as if it's some kind of freaking magic wand for an estate planning tool that they don't need. And they're a pain in the butt to operate. So every time you want to sell the house, every time you want to do an investment, anything you want to do, it's all in the name of the stupid trust. And so I've got a couple of things in a trust, but they're not used that way. And they, people sell it to avoid probate tax, which is local estate tax. And it's usually not that much. And as a matter of fact, it usually doesn't even cost as much as the trust.
11: Because the trust is a couple grand.
0: Yeah, typically two to five grand, depending on who draws it up and what it's for. Now, if there's a combative adversarial family situation of some kind, and you're trying to lock down your intentions for the ownership for a particular thing in perpetuity, a trust is a way to pull that off. okay? And then in that case, but normally a will suffice for 98% of situations, and you don't just run over and get a trust. And what I've got here is a lady whose husband had passed away. She had a big insurance check, and she went to a lawyer. And what'd she end up with? A trust. So I'm suspicious that she didn't need one.
11: Well, I get a lot of these videos sent to me from our fans, and it's always someone who has a vested interest in you getting a trust, which is why they're like, oh, you have a will, you got to get a trust as soon as possible. And it's as if it's some magic trick.
0: Scroll down to getmytrust.com.
11: Yeah. Exactly. And it's usually an estate attorney trying to get some clicks and views for their business.
0: Hello. Hello. Here's the advantages of a trust. No one talks about the disadvantages. Here's an interesting thing. Unless you retitle everything, including your mutual fund state, your mutual fund account, your real estate, everything, you have to go retitle it, your car, whatever. It's not in the trust until you retitle it.
11: That's
0: and
11: a whole
0: people
11: hassle.
0: Buy these trusts and then don't retitle the stuff. So the trust is sitting there with nothing in it.

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2: 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Any marches for him?
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4: A Washington County grand jury has indicted a former school bus attendant accused of inappropriately touching special needs students. 71-year-old Michael Sowers faces charges involving four minor victims after an investigation by Hagerstown Police and the Washington County Sheriff's Office. Sowers was previously charged in connection with allegations involving several children with disabilities on a school bus in April and May. Officials say he's no longer employed by the Washington County Public Schools system, where he worked as a substitute bus attendant since March of 2022. Investigators are continuing to examine the case and are looking into a possible fifth victim. Anyone with information is urged to contact police. What started as a routine medical call in Greencastle quickly escalated into a police emergency. Pennsylvania State Police say 79-year-old Ira Goldberg is charged after allegedly firing a gun when first responders entered his home on Nova Drive. Authorities say Goldberg's wife called 911 seeking help getting out of bed and authorized a forced entry into the residence. About 20 minutes later, officers encountered Goldberg armed with what appeared to be a shotgun. Police say he ignored commands to drop the weapon and fired one round. Officers secured the area and eventually took Goldberg into custody without further incident. He faces aggravated assault and other charges and is due back in court on June 16th. For more local stories, go to our website at WFMD.com. I'm Diana Gibson, Mid-Maryland's News Radio Center, 930 WFMD.
5: News. I'm Sue Guzman. President Trump continuing to insist the U.S. is close to a deal with Iran, and he says he'd be willing to meet with the country's supreme leader if there is a deal to be made. Fox's Peter Ducey.
6: Peace talks with Iran hinge on the Islamic Republic giving up enriched uranium, something President Trump now says he could have taken by force months ago, but didn't, concerned about the likelihood of a successful U.S. commando raid.
5: One person is dead, multiple people injured in a shooting at a home in Birmingham, Alabama, Thursday night. Birmingham Police Officer Darrell Freeman.
7: Well, we have been told by community members that that location rarely has any incidents, so this is actually shocking to us that something of that nature occurred there. But like I said, we'll continue to investigate and see what transpired in these incidents.
5: All of the victims said to be adults. 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
8: The 930 WFMD Sky Scan forecast for Frederick and surrounding counties. Skies will be mostly clear tonight with a low of 62. For Friday, mostly sunny with a high near 92. Partly cloudy skies on Friday night with a low around 67. Saturday, another mostly sunny day with a high near 94, but a chance of showers and thunderstorms moving in late Saturday night into Sunday. 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

0: celebrating America's 250th birthday. He grew up in poverty and never attended high school or college, but Abraham Lincoln became one of our greatest presidents, keeping our nation whole after the Civil War, even after 11 southern states tried to secede from the Union.
1: 47 years ago, our fathers brought forth on this continent a new nation, conceived in liberty and dedicated to the proposition that all men are created equal.
0: He persuaded Congress to pass the amendment that abolished slavery, and he delivered one of the most important speeches in the history of our nation, the Gettysburg Address, honoring our fallen soldiers and advocating for equality and our democratic government.
2: We here highly resolve that these dead shall not have died in vain, and that this nation under God shall have a new birth of freedom, and that government of the people, by the people, and for the people shall not perish from the earth.
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4: From the Fox Sports studios in Los Angeles, here's Monsi Bolaños.
5: In game two of the Stanley Cup final, the Hurricanes and the Golden Knights went down to the wire and then some.
6: Along the right wing boards, back up top, it's Gostis Bear. Send it across it. Game over! Seth Jarvis wins it in overtime!
7: Maybe the most famous one-timer in Hurricanes history.
5: Final score was 4-3. You heard it on the Hurricanes radio network. The series is tied at one apiece, and game three will be on Saturday. In baseball, Yankee star Aaron Judge has been diagnosed with a stress fracture on his rib. He will be sidelined indefinitely, but will undergo more imaging tests in 4 to 6 weeks. The Yankees don't expect the injury to be season ending. Best case scenario is that he returns sometime in August. Ketel Marte, though, walked it off for the Diamondbacks to defeat the Dodgers in Arizona 3-2.
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8: Negotiations going well. I'm Sue Gossman, Fox News. President Trump is insisting that the U.S. is close to a deal with Iran.
9: We're going to win on paper, or we're going to win military. One way or the other.
10: Peace talks with Iran hinge on the Islamic Republic giving up enriched uranium, something President Trump now says he could have taken by force months ago, but didn't, concerned about the likelihood of a successful U.S. commando raid.
9: I didn't want to be Jimmy Carter, you know? I didn't feel like being Jimmy Carter. We would have been, Peter, we would have been there for a period from a week to 2 weeks. We would have gotten it, but I said, I don't like the idea of that.
10: A frustrated President Trump lashed out at House Democrats and 4 House Republicans who voted to limit his war powers, quote, right in the middle of my final negotiations to end the war with the Islamic Republic of Iran. Who would do such an unpatriotic thing? They know where the negotiations stand.
8: Fox's Peter Ducey. House has legislation approved now that'll aid Ukraine and sanction key segments of the Russian economy. The move overriding objections from Republican leaders who warned the bill would undermine negotiations. Ukraine's president posting a letter to Russia's president Thursday calling for direct talks to end the conflict.
11: Ukrainian President Volodymyr Zelensky issues a direct challenge to Russian President Vladimir Putin, declaring enough of war. In an open letter posted on the Ukrainian president's website, Zelensky told Putin, "The choice is yours now. Peace or a prolonged conflict." The long, detailed letter blames Putin personally for the war, but also offers a path forward through direct talks between the two leaders. Zelensky called for a ceasefire, a prisoner exchange, and a negotiated end to the war, while making it clear Ukraine will keep fighting if talks fail. Carmen Roberts, Fox News.
8: Chinese President Xi Jinping will travel to Pyongyang next week to meet with North Korean leader Kim Jong-un. 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
8: The largest state in the union is still counting votes in its gubernatorial primary, something that could last weeks. Fox's Anita Vogel explains.
19: So much of the state votes by mail. California is one of 8 states, plus the District of Columbia, that automatically mail ballots to all active registered voters. And in California, voters can drop their absentee ballots at drop boxes or voting centers or at the post office on election day. As long as the ballot is postmarked on election day, the ballots have 7 more days to reach the registrar's offices across the state. That pushes us to June 9th, and then they can be counted for another 13 days after Election Day, bringing us to June 15th, and it could be another 2 weeks before the election is certified.
8: Steve Hilton still holding a slight lead with 27% of the vote over former Health and Human Services Secretary Javier Becerra, who is 26%. Democrat billionaire philanthropist Tom Steyer is in third with 20% of the vote. Maine Democratic Senate candidate Graham Plattner is remaining in his Senate race despite several big controversies.
20: That declaration comes even as more explosive allegations have come to light, with former girlfriends telling the New York Times of heavy drinking and womanizing, with one claiming violent episodes and even rape fantasies. Quoting the Times now, Mr. Plattner could be charming and charismatic, they recalled in interviews, but also demeaning to women, and in at least one case, even physically threatening. He drank heavily and was regularly unfaithful. Plattner acknowledged what he called a dark period in his life, and he admits he's been far from the perfect boyfriend in his past, but he says the claims are politically motivated.
8: Fox's Kevin Cork reporting. The Carolina Hurricanes have beat the Vegas Golden Knights 4-3 in Game 2 of the Stanley Cup Final to even up the series now. I'm Sue Gosman. This is Fox News.
5: I'm Gianna Gelosi with your Fox True Crime Minute. A missing scientist has been found dead in New Mexico once again under mysterious circumstances. 53-year-old Melissa Casillas had been missing since June 26th of last year. She was working as an administrative assistant at Los Alamos National Lab, where the world's first atomic weapons were developed during World War II. Investigators announcing her remains were found by a hiker in a national forest about 10 miles from her northern New Mexico home in an area that had been searched before. A handgun was also found alongside her body. When Casillas vanished, her personal belongings, including her purse, IDs, and cell phones, had been left behind, and both phones had reportedly been factory reset. Casillas is one of at least 10 people with high-level access to sensitive U.S. nuclear and aerospace research who've either disappeared or died under murky circumstances in recent years, at least 3 of whom still remain missing to this day. State police say an extensive investigation into what happened to Casillas remains active. There's more on this story at foxnews.com or subscribe to the Fox True Crime Podcast. I'm Gianna Gelosi with your Fox True Crime Minute.
21: 930 WFMD SkyScan forecast for Frederick and surrounding counties. Skies will be mostly clear tonight with a low of 62. For Friday, mostly sunny with a high near 92. Partly cloudy skies on Friday night with a low around 67. Saturday, another mostly sunny day with a high near 94, but a chance of showers and thunderstorms moving in late Saturday night into Sunday.

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3: We're increasing the income limits that people can apply for the senior tax credit.
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3: 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It will pass.
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5: Federal authorities have announced multiple arrests following an extensive investigation into alleged cocaine trafficking across the eastern panhandle in West Virginia and at neighboring Maryland communities. Investigators say two criminal organizations were responsible for distributing significant quantities of cocaine throughout Berkeley and Jefferson counties during the past 2 years. Search warrants carried out at residences and storage units resulted in the seizure of cocaine, large sums of cash, and the luxury goods believed to have been purchased with drug proceeds. Those arrested include 37-year-old Dante McFalls, 41-year-old Stanley Lum, both of Martinsburg, 47-year-old Roy Twyman of Ranson, and 31-year-old Chaz Plashush of Charlestown. Numerous law enforcement agencies assisted in the investigation. A Texas man is facing multiple charges after Montgomery County Police say he was involved in a credit card theft scheme tied to deliveries in Kensington. Authorities report that on May 12, 2026, a victim's credit card was used without permission for several purchases at Costco, with the fraud reported to police the following day. Investigators say the stolen goods were shipped to a CVS pharmacy on University Boulevard West. Officers later seized the packages after confirming the delivery location. Police say 24-year-old Elijah Gonzalez of Houston returned to the CVS on May 19th, demanded the packages, and threatened staff members. He was arrested at the scene after providing a false government identification document and is now charged with theft and related crimes. For more information on these or any of our other local news stories, be sure to join us on the web at WFMD.com or pay a visit to the WFMD Facebook page. 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
6: Fox News, I'm Ted Linder. President Trump remaining confident on the conflict with Iran on Thursday, saying the U.S. will come out on top.
7: We're going to win one way or the other. We're going to win on paper, or we're going to win military.
6: These comments following a rare loss for President Trump in the House after four Republicans crossed party lines joining Democrats in the War Powers Act to limit military action in Iran. Multiple people shot, one person's dead at a home in Birmingham, Alabama Thursday night. Police officer Darrell Freeman saying the shooting happened in a peaceful neighborhood.
8: What we have been told by community members that location rarely has any incidents, so this is actually shocking to us that something of that nature occurred there. But like I said, we'll continue to investigate and see what transpired in these incidents.
6: And the Carolina Hurricanes even up the Stanley Cup Finals after winning Game 2, 4-3 in overtime over the Vegas Golden Knights. Game 3 will happen in Vegas Saturday night. 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
9: The 930 WFMD Sky Scan forecast for Frederick and surrounding counties. Skies will be mostly clear tonight with a low of 62. For Friday, mostly sunny with a high near 92. Partly cloudy skies on Friday night with a low around 67. Saturday, another mostly sunny day with a high near 94, but a chance of showers and thunderstorms moving in late Saturday night into Sunday. 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

0: I was in Santa Barbara last week, just 45 miles from Vandenberg Space Force Base, where I watched 24 Starlink satellites launch on a Falcon 9 rocket. I literally stopped in my tracks. I'm Kim Komando for LinkedIn. 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Dead zones, gone. 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Very soon, no matter where you are on this planet, you'll have full bars. Guess you could say the sky's the limit, except it really isn't. 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
2: I'm Ted Lindner, Fox News. President Trump insisting the U.S. is close to a deal with Iran.
3: We're going to win on paper, or we're going to win military. One way or the other.
4: Peace talks with Iran hinge on the Islamic Republic giving up enriched uranium, something President Trump now says he could have taken by force months ago, but didn't, concerned about the likelihood of a successful U.S. commando raid.
3: I didn't want to be Jimmy Carter, I didn't feel like being Jimmy Carter. We would have been, Peter, we would have been there for a period of from a week to 2 weeks. We would have gotten it, but I said, I don't like the idea of that.
4: A frustrated President Trump lashed out at House Democrats and four House Republicans who voted to limit his war powers, quote, right in the middle of my final negotiations to end the war with the Islamic Republic of Iran. Who would do such an unpatriotic thing? They know where the negotiations stand.
5: Fox's Peter Ducey. Multiple people shot, one person dead after shooting at a home in Birmingham, Alabama Thursday night. Police officer Darrell Freeman says he and his team are staying active on the incident.
6: We are actively working to see what transpired at this location. We won't sleep until we find out who's done this, who's caused this tragedy in this community.
5: It's been confirmed all victims were adults. No children were injured. And the Trump administration investing another $700 million into the coal industry.
7: $425 million used to keep 13 different coal plants operational. Another $185 million used to build two new coal plants in Alaska and West Virginia. The first opening of plants in 13 years. Now, it will also help restart a closed plant in Maryland. $75 million will fund the opening of a new coal export terminal in Oakland, California.
5: Fox's Edward Lawrence. And the Carolina Hurricanes evening up the Stanley Cup Finals after winning Game 2, 4-3 in overtime over the Vegas Golden Knights. Game 3 heads to Vegas, and that'll be played on Saturday night. 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
5: So how about a free donut today? It's National Donut Day, and Fox's Tanya J. Powers has more on where to pick them up.
8: National Donut Day means free donuts at shops large and small across the country, with big names like Dunkin' and Krispy Kreme participating. Established by the Salvation Army in 1938, it's celebrated on the first Friday in June to honor the organization's Donut Lassies and Donut Girls, the women who traveled to France to serve donuts and snacks to soldiers during World War I. To mark the day, the Salvation Army is distributing donuts to veterans in several cities across the U.S. and have planned other events in Washington, D.C. Krispy Kreme is giving away a free donut, no purchase necessary. While at Dunkin', customers get a free donut with a drink purchase. Tanya J. Powers, Fox News.
5: Los Angeles officials are warning soccer fans about scams ahead of the World Cup.
11: In a post on Instagram, the L.A. County Sheriff's Department says cyber criminals are creating fake FIFA websites and social media ads that closely resemble legitimate ticketing and checkout pages, noting these sites may steal login credentials, personal information, credit card numbers, and payments, urging folks to go directly to the official FIFA website before buying World Cup tickets or related products, and not to rely on sponsored ads, social media posts, text messages, Telegram, or WhatsApp links, or offers that appear unusually cheap or urgent. Also telling fans to be cautious of sellers requesting payment through cryptocurrency, wire transfer, peer-to-peer payment apps, gift cards, or other methods that are difficult to reverse. Kristen Goodwin, Fox News.
5: And American rapper Vanilla Ice not backing down on his decision to perform at the Great American State Fair's Freedom 250 concerts in celebration of America's 250th anniversary.
12: This is 250. It's the birthday of our country. We were born and raised, and enjoy it. And I love this country. I raise that flag high, and I'm proud. And who throws a better party than Trump?
5: The Freedom 250 event will be happening on June 14th. I'm Ted Lindner. This is Fox News.
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13: During an appearance Tuesday before the Senate Foreign Relations Committee, Secretary of State Marco Rubio discussed the continuing situation in Iran and why it was so important for the United States to take action to stop Iranian ambition.
14: They were going to build for themselves so many missiles, so many drones, so many conventional weapons, including a navy, that at that point there's nothing you could do about it.
13: The secretary said the buildup was aiming to shield the Iranian nuclear program from any outside interference in order to reach this specific goal.
14: You will not be able to do anything about it. They were seeking that point of immunity.
13: And while Rubio admits nothing is guaranteed when it comes to dealing with the Iranians and securing a peace deal, he adds that the baseline has changed.
14: If it doesn't work out, then obviously we still have a problem with respect to their nuclear ambitions. But what they won't have is the conventional shield to hide behind any longer.
13: Kip Uretsky, Fox News.
15: 930 WFMD SkyScan forecast for Frederick and surrounding counties. Skies will be mostly clear tonight with a low of 62. For Friday, mostly sunny with a high near 92. Partly cloudy skies on Friday night with a low around 67. Saturday, another mostly sunny day with a high near 94, but a chance of showers and thunderstorms moving in late Saturday night into Sunday. 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
8: A Washington County grand jury has indicted a former school bus attendant accused of inappropriately touching special needs students. 71-year-old Michael Sowers faces charges involving four minor victims after an investigation by Hagerstown Police and the Washington County Sheriff's Office. Sowers was previously charged in connection with allegations involving several children with disabilities on a school bus in April and May. Officials say he's no longer employed by the Washington County Public School System, where he worked as a substitute bus attendant since March of 2022. Investigators are continuing to examine the case and are looking into a possible fifth victim. Anyone with information is urged to contact police. What started as a routine medical call in Greencastle quickly escalated into a police emergency. Pennsylvania State Police say 79-year-old Ira Goldberg is charged after allegedly firing a gun when first responders entered his home on Nova Drive. Authorities say Goldberg's wife called 911 seeking help getting out of bed and authorized a forced entry into the residence. About 20 minutes later, officers encountered Goldberg armed with what appeared to be a shotgun. Police say he ignored commands to drop the weapon and fired one round. Officers secured the area and eventually took Goldberg into custody without further incident. He faces aggravated assault and other charges and is due back in court on June 16th. For more local stories, go to our website at WFMD.com. I'm Diana Gibson, Mid-Maryland's News Radio Center, 930 WFMD.
9: News. I'm Sue Guzman. 18 House Republicans joining Democrats to pass an aid package for Ukraine and impose sanctions on Russia. This coming after Ukraine's President Zelensky sent an open letter to Russian President Vladimir Putin asking for a one-on-one meeting to talk peace. President Trump says he supports the idea.
10: I think it would be great if they meant they should get it done.
9: The measure now heads to the Senate where it faces an uphill battle. China's President Xi Jinping is going to travel to North Korea next week, his first visit in years. The announcement coming a day after North Korea unveiled a new facility to produce nuclear bomb fuels. A federal appeals court will hear arguments today to consider if construction on the president's new White House ballroom can move forward. This is after a lower court ordered that construction on the ballroom stop following a challenge by the National Trust for Historic Preservation. 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
7: The 930 WFMD Skyscan forecast for Frederick and surrounding counties. Skies will be mostly clear tonight with a low of 62. For Friday, mostly sunny with a high near 92. Partly cloudy skies on Friday night with a low around 67. Saturday, another mostly sunny day with a high near 94, but a chance of showers and thunderstorms moving in late Saturday night into Sunday. 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
2: In game two of the Stanley Cup Final, the Hurricanes and the Golden Knights went down to the wire and then some.
3: Along the right wing boards, back up top, it's Gostis Bear. Send it, crush it. Game over! Seth Jarvis wins it!
4: Famous one-timer in Hurricanes history.
2: Final score was 4-3. You heard it on the Hurricanes radio network. The series is tied at one apiece, and game three will be on Saturday. In baseball, Yankees star Aaron Judge has been diagnosed with a stress fracture on his rib. He will be sidelined indefinitely, but will undergo more imaging tests in 4 to 6 weeks. The Yankees don't expect the injury to be season-ending. Best-case scenario is that he returns sometime in August. Ketel Marte, though, walked it off for the Diamondbacks to defeat the Dodgers in Arizona 3-2.
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5: More aid could be coming for Ukraine. I'm Sue Guzman, Fox News. The House has approved legislation that would aid Ukraine and sanction key segments of the Russian economy. The move overriding objections from Republican leaders as well as President Trump, and it now heads to the Senate where it faces an uncertain future. Ukraine's leader, meantime, calling for face-to-face talks with Russia's president.
6: Ukrainian President Volodymyr Zelensky issues a direct challenge to Russian President Vladimir Putin, declaring enough of war. In an open letter posted on the Ukrainian president's website, Zelensky told Putin, "The choice is yours now. Peace or a prolonged conflict." The long, detailed letter blames Putin personally for the war, but also offers a path forward through direct talks between the two leaders. Zelensky called for a ceasefire, a prisoner exchange, and a negotiated end to the war, while making it clear Ukraine will keep fighting if talks fail. Separately, Putin told international reporters in St. Petersburg, talks don't require a ceasefire. Carmen Roberts, Fox News.
5: President Trump insisting the U.S. is close to a deal with Iran.
7: We're going to win on paper, or we're going to win military. One way or the other.
8: Peace talks with Iran hinge on the Islamic Republic giving up enriched uranium, something President Trump now says he could have taken by force months ago, but didn't, concerned about the likelihood of a successful U.S. commando raid.
7: I didn't want to be Jimmy Carter, I didn't feel like being Jimmy Carter. We would have been, Peter, we would have been there for a period of from a week to 2 weeks. We would have gotten it, but I said, I don't like the idea of that.
8: A frustrated President Trump lashed out at House Democrats and 4 House Republicans who voted to limit his war powers, quote, right in the middle of my final negotiations to end the war with the Islamic Republic of Iran.
5: Fox's Peter Doocy. 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
9: 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Just click listen, then swipe right and hear the latest news updates on your time. 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
5: Chinese President Xi Jinping announcing he will travel to Pyongyang next week to meet with North Korean leader Kim Jong-un. This will be the first meeting between the two since 2019. Federal appeals court will hear arguments today to consider if construction on the president's new White House ballroom can go forward. More from Fox's Jessica Rosenthal.
13: A lower court judge had ordered that construction on the new ballroom stop. Judge Richard Leon agreed with the National Trust for Historic Preservation, which had sued, saying the changes require congressional approval. But a three-judge appellate panel allowed construction to move forward through at least early June when they hear arguments. The deputy director of the Secret Service has filed documents explaining that stopping this project could put lives in danger. And during the appeals process, President Trump has confirmed details about renovations to the Presidential Emergency Operations Center under the ballroom, stating it has bomb shelters, medical facilities, bulletproof glass, biodefense, and communications throughout. Jessica Rosenthal, Fox News.
5: The Trump administration is investing another $700 million into the coal industry.
14: $425 million used to keep 13 different coal plants operational. Another $185 million used to build two new coal plants in Alaska and West Virginia. The first opening of plants in 13 years. Now, it will also help restart a closed plant in Maryland. $75 million will fund the opening of a new coal export terminal in Oakland, California. Now, critics say the coal can be harmful to the environment and could cause serious illness. In a statement, a Sierra Club Beyond Coal campaign manager, Lori Williams, adding, the administration that claims to want to make Americans healthy again should be doing everything in its power to shut down coal plants and limit emissions.
5: Fox Business's Edward Lawrence reporting, and sources confirming to Fox, former Trump National Security Advisor John Bolton has agreed to plead guilty to a single count of retaining classified information. This is under a deal with the Justice Department that could allow him to avoid prison time. I'm Sue Guzman. This is Fox News.
9: It's Fox Wheels.
15: Electric off-roaders are the new battleground as legacy automakers and EV startups push the limits of battery-powered trail capability, including Rivian's upgraded over 1,000 horsepower motors pushing 0 to 60 in 2.6 at up to 15 inches of ground clearance. The company's upcoming midsize R2 is set for release this month. Jeep's new Recon features a dual-motor four-wheel drive system designed with a 100 kilowatt-hour battery, removable doors, and impressive approach and departure angles. Not so impressive, says many car enthusiasts, Ferrari's introduction of its first EV, a four-door, five-seat sedan that looks nothing like a Ferrari. The supercar company's unveiling led to an initial drop in company stock. Ferrari's EV also comes with a reported sticker price of about $640,000. That's Fox Wheels. I'm Jeff Manasso, Fox News.
16: 930 WFMD Skyscan forecast for Mid-Maryland. Mostly sunny skies and summer heat are on the way today with a high near 92. Tonight, partly cloudy with temperatures falling to 67. Saturday stays mostly sunny with a slight chance of afternoon showers or thunderstorms and highs near 93. 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
7: Federal authorities have announced multiple arrests following an extensive investigation into alleged cocaine trafficking across the Eastern Panhandle in West Virginia and neighboring Maryland communities. Investigators say two criminal organizations were responsible for distributing significant quantities of cocaine throughout Berkeley and Jefferson counties during the past 2 years. Search warrants carried out at residences and storage units resulted in the seizure of cocaine, large sums of cash, and luxury goods believed to have been purchased with drug proceeds. Those arrested include 37-year-old Dante McFalls, 41-year-old Stanley Lum, both of Martinsburg, 47-year-old Roy Twyman of Ranson, and 31-year-old Chaz Fashush of Charlestown. Numerous law enforcement agencies assisted in the investigation. A Texas man is facing multiple charges after Montgomery County Police say he was involved in a credit card theft scheme tied to deliveries in Kensington. Authorities report that on May 12, 2026, the victim's credit card was used without permission for several purchases at Costco, with the fraud reported to police the following day. Investigators say the stolen goods were shipped to a CVS pharmacy on University Boulevard West. Officers later seized the packages after confirming the delivery location. Police say 24-year-old Elijah Gonzalez of Houston returned to the CVS on May 19th, demanded the packages, and threatened staff members. He was arrested at the scene after providing a false government identification document and is now charged with theft and related crimes. For more information on these or any of our other local news stories, be sure to join us on the web at WFMD.com or pay a visit to the WFMD Facebook page. 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
8: Fox News, I'm Ted Lindner. President Trump remaining confident on the conflict with Iran on Thursday, saying the U.S. will come out on top.
9: We're going to win one way or the other. We're going to win on paper, or we're going to win military.
8: These comments follow a rare loss for President Trump in the House after four Republicans crossed party lines, joining Democrats in the War Powers Act to limit military action in Iran. And a federal appeals court is going to hear arguments today to consider if construction on the president's new White House ballroom can go forward. This after a lower court ordered that construction on the ballroom stop following a challenge by the National Trust for Historic Preservation. And the Carolina Hurricanes evening up the Stanley Cup Finals after winning Game 2, 4-3 in overtime over the Vegas Golden Knights. Game 3 will now be in Las Vegas, and that will be on Saturday night. 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
0: WFMD Skyscan forecast for Mid-Maryland. Mostly sunny skies and summer heat are on the way today with a high near 92. Tonight, partly cloudy with temperatures falling to 67. Saturday stays mostly sunny with a slight chance of afternoon showers or thunderstorms and highs near 93. 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WFMD meteorologist Diana Gibson.
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0: This is a Bloomberg Money Minute. Sellers are pulling their homes off the market at near record numbers. Nationwide, 5.8% of all home listings were taken off the market in April, according to real estate firm Redfin. Delistings are on the rise, largely because it's a buyer's market. Inventory is rising faster than demand, and homes are sitting longer than some sellers would like. Others say they're unable to fetch the price they want. Checking on the markets, Wall Street is starting to worry that the massive rally that we've had in technology shares may have gone too far. Futures on the tech-heavy NASDAQ are leading the losses. S&P futures are also seeing a drop. And shares of Petco falling in the early trade. CEO Joel Anderson noted the company's turnaround is not finished and described 2026 as a self-help year for the pet retailer. Petco's profit forecast came in below Wall Street estimates. However, the company says it's seen some improvement in services such as grooming. Courtney Donahoe, Bloomberg Radio.
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0: 930 WFMD Sky Scan forecast for Mid-Maryland.
1: Mostly sunny skies and summer heat are on the way today with a high near 92. Tonight, partly cloudy with temperatures falling to 67. Saturday stays mostly sunny with a slight chance of afternoon showers or thunderstorms and highs near 93.
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3: Getting closer to a deal. I'm Ted Lindner, Fox News. President Trump insisting the U.S. is close to a deal with Iran. Fox's Peter Ducey with more.
4: We're going to win on paper. Or we're going to win military. One way or the other.
5: Peace talks with Iran hinge on the Islamic Republic giving up enriched uranium, something President Trump now says he could have taken by force months ago, but didn't, concerned about the likelihood of a successful U.S. commando raid.
4: I didn't want to be Jimmy Carter, you know? I didn't feel like being Jimmy Carter. We would have been, Peter, we would have been there for a period of from a week to 2 weeks. We would have gotten it, but I said, I don't like the idea of that.
5: A frustrated President Trump lashed out at House Democrats and four House Republicans who voted to limit his war powers, quote, right in the middle of my final negotiations to end the war with the Islamic Republic of Iran. Who would do such an unpatriotic thing? They know where the negotiations stand.
3: Meantime, the Trump administration investing another $700 million into the coal industry.
6: $425 million used to keep 13 different coal plants operational. Another $185 million used to build two new coal plants in Alaska and West Virginia. The first opening of plants in 13 years. Now, it will also help restart a closed plant in Maryland. $75 million will fund the opening of a new coal export terminal in Oakland, California. Now,
3: and that's Fox Business's Edward Lawrence. Multiple people have been shot, one person dead after a shooting at a home in Birmingham, Alabama. Police officer Darrell Freeman says he and his team are staying active on this incident.
7: We are actively working to see what transpired at this location. We won't sleep until we find out who's done this, who's caused this tragedy in this community.
3: It's been confirmed all the victims were adults. And the Carolina Hurricanes evening up the Stanley Cup Finals at one game apiece, winning in overtime. The series now shifts to Las Vegas for Saturday night in Game 3. 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
3: Los Angeles officials warning soccer fans about scams ahead of the World Cup.
19: In a post on Instagram, the LA County Sheriff's Department says cyber criminals are creating fake FIFA websites and social media ads that closely resemble legitimate ticketing and checkout pages, noting these sites may steal login credentials, personal information, credit card numbers, and payments, urging folks to go directly to the official FIFA website before buying World Cup tickets or related products, and not to rely on sponsored ads, social media posts, text messages, Telegram, or WhatsApp links, or offers that appear unusually cheap or urgent. Also telling fans to be cautious of sellers requesting payment through cryptocurrency, wire transfer, peer-to-peer payment apps, gift cards, or other methods that are difficult to reverse. Kristen Goodwin, Fox News.
3: How about a free donut today? It's National Donut Day. Fox's Tanya J. Powers has more on where to pick them up.
12: National Donut Day means free donuts at shops large and small across the country, with big names like Dunkin' and Krispy Kreme participating. Established by the Salvation Army in 1938, it's celebrated on the first Friday in June to honor the organization's Donut Lassies and Donut Girls, the women who traveled to France to serve donuts and snacks to soldiers during World War I. To mark the day, the Salvation Army is distributing donuts to veterans in several cities across the U.S. and have planned other events in Washington, D.C. Krispy Kreme is giving away a free donut, no purchase necessary. While at Dunkin', customers get a free donut with a drink purchase. Tanya J. Powers, Fox News.
3: An American rapper Vanilla Ice not backing down on his decision to perform at the Great American State Fair's Freedom 250 concerts in celebration of America's 250th anniversary.
14: This is 250. It's the birthday of our country, where we're born and raised, and enjoy it. And I love this country. I raise that flag high, and I'm proud. And who throws a better party than Trump?
3: The Freedom 250 event will be taking place on June 14th. I'm Ted Lindner. This is Fox News.
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1: A Washington County grand jury has indicted a former school bus attendant accused of inappropriately touching special needs students. 71-year-old Michael Sowers faces charges involving four minor victims after an investigation by Hagerstown Police and the Washington County Sheriff's Office. Sowers was previously charged in connection with allegations involving several children with disabilities on a school bus in April and May. Officials say he's no longer employed by the Washington County Public Schools system, where he worked as a substitute bus attendant since March of 2022. Investigators are continuing to examine the case and are looking into a possible fifth victim. Anyone with information is urged to contact police. What started as a routine medical call in Greencastle quickly escalated into a police emergency. Pennsylvania State Police say 79-year-old Ira Goldberg is charged after allegedly firing a gun when first responders entered his home on Nova Drive. Authorities say Goldberg's wife called 911 seeking help getting out of bed and authorized a forced entry into the residence. About 20 minutes later, officers encountered Goldberg armed with what appeared to be a shotgun. Police say he ignored commands to drop the weapon and fired one round. Officers secured the area and eventually took Goldberg into custody without further incident. He faces aggravated assault and other charges and is due back in court on June 16th. For more local stories, go to our website at WFMD.com. I'm Diana Gibson, Mid-Maryland's News Radio Center, 930 WFMD.
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21: Friday, June 5th, 2026. I'm Jessica Rosenthal. Battle lines are drawn during primaries, and next week we will find out where those midterm lines exist in Maine.
22: Do we end up with an independent or a third who gets involved in the general if Graham Plattner just becomes so weighed down that Democrats feel like he's not viable for them?
23: I'm Lucas Tomlinson. Data centers are popping up across the U.S. Some communities are furious, but is blocking their construction a massive national security risk?
24: We need the ability to store, process, protect, and move massive volumes of data at speed and scale.
25: And I'm Joe Concha. I've got the final word on the Fox News Rundown.
21: Next Tuesday is another primary day in a state where one candidate has become the Democratic Party's focus.
26: Graham Plattner, why are we on a kid's
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9: 930 WFMD Skyscan forecast for mid-Maryland. Mostly sunny skies and summer heat are on the way today with a high near 92. Tonight, partly cloudy with temperatures falling to 67. Saturday stays mostly sunny with a slight chance of afternoon showers or thunderstorms and highs near 93. 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WFMD meteorologist Diana Gibson.
12: WFMD traffic for Frederick and surrounding counties, a service of Frederick Air.
9: Steady traffic patterns on 15 southbound this morning from Gettysburg to Frederick, and then Mountville Road going through Loudoun County to 7. 270 southbound, you are at speed from Frederick to 495. 340 looks good, Harper's Ferry to Frederick. This report is a service of Frederick Air and Bryant. Whatever it takes to make you comfortable, Frederick Air, it's a good call.
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14: Now, a look at what's happening from the Fox News Rundown.
15: Good
14: Good morning. It's Friday, June 5th, 2026. I'm Ted Lindner. This is the Fox News Rundown. The votes are still being counted for the California primaries. Fox's Anita Vogel discusses what we know so far in the race.
15: Former Fox host Steve Hilton still has a slight lead over former HHS Secretary Javier Becerra in the primary for governor. And in the L.A. mayor's race, Spencer Pratt is still trailing Mayor Karen Bass. But progressive city councilwoman Nithya Raman is closing the gap. The most time-consuming aspect of tabulating the votes is that so much of the state votes by mail. California is one of eight states, plus D.C., that automatically mail ballots to all active registered voters. And voters can drop their absentee ballots at drop boxes, voting centers, or at the post office on Election Day.
14: It could take a few weeks to tally the final results. A federal appeals court will hear arguments to consider if construction on the president's new White House ballroom can go forward. Fox's Jessica Rosenthal with more.
16: A lower court judge had ordered that construction on the new ballroom stop. Judge Richard Leon agreed with the National Trust for Historic Preservation, which had sued, saying the changes require congressional approval. But a three-judge appellate panel allowed construction to move forward through at least early June when they hear arguments. The deputy director of the Secret Service has filed documents explaining that stopping this project could put lives in danger. And during the appeals process, President Trump has confirmed details about renovations to the Presidential Emergency Operations Center under the ballroom, stating it has bomb shelters, medical facilities, bulletproof glass, biodefense, and communications throughout. Jessica Rosenthal, Fox News.
14: President Trump is going to be returning to the battleground state of Wisconsin today. Fox's Jeff Manasso has more on that.
17: The White House says President Trump will visit Chippewa County, Wisconsin, discussing his working family's tax cuts that it says has delivered an average of $2,600 in savings to rural Wisconsinites and saved over 55,000 family farms in Wisconsin by permanently cutting the death tax. That the president's America First policies have created unprecedented global market access for American farmers and removed burdensome and unnecessary EPA requirements. The president's stop will likely include a visit from U.S. Rep. Republican Tom Tiffany, who represents the Chippewa County area and who's been endorsed by the president in this year's open race for governor. Jeff Manasso, Fox News.
14: So how about a free donut today? Well, it's National Donut Day on this Friday, June 5th. Fox's Tanya J. Powers has more on where to pick them up.
18: National Donut Day means free donuts at shops large and small across the country, with big names like Dunkin' and Krispy Kreme participating. Established by the Salvation Army in 1938, it's celebrated on the first Friday in June to honor the organization's Donut Lassies and Donut Girls, the women who traveled to France to serve donuts and snacks to soldiers during World War I. To mark the day, the Salvation Army is distributing donuts to veterans in several cities across the U.S. and have planned other events in Washington, D.C. Krispy Kreme is giving away a free donut, no purchase necessary. While at Dunkin', customers get a free donut with a drink purchase. Tanya J. Powers, Fox News.
14: Los Angeles officials are warning soccer fans about scams ahead of the World Cup. Fox's Kristen Goodwin is there with more.
19: In a post on Instagram, the LA County Sheriff's Department says cyber criminals are creating fake FIFA websites and social media ads that closely resemble legitimate ticketing and checkout pages, noting these sites may steal login credentials, personal information, credit card numbers, and payments, urging folks to go directly to the official FIFA website before buying World Cup tickets or related products, and not to rely on sponsored ads, social media posts, text messages, Telegram, or WhatsApp links, or offers that appear unusually cheap or urgent. Also telling fans to be cautious of sellers requesting payment through cryptocurrency, wire transfer, peer-to-peer payment apps, gift cards, or other methods that are difficult to reverse. Kristen Goodwin, Fox News.
14: And on this Friday morning, I'm Ted Lindner. This is the Fox News Rundown.
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24: Federal authorities have announced multiple arrests following an extensive investigation into alleged cocaine trafficking across the Eastern Panhandle in West Virginia and neighboring Maryland communities. Investigators say two criminal organizations were responsible for distributing significant quantities of cocaine throughout Berkeley and Jefferson counties during the past 2 years. Search warrants carried out at residences and storage units resulted in the seizure of cocaine, large sums of cash, and luxury goods believed to have been purchased with drug proceeds. Those arrested include 37-year-old Dante McFalls, 41-year-old Stanley Lum, both of Martinsburg, 47-year-old Roy Twyman of Ranson, and 31-year-old Chaz Plashush of Charlestown. Numerous law enforcement agencies assisted in the investigation. A Texas man is facing multiple charges after Montgomery County police say he was involved in a credit card theft scheme tied to deliveries in Kensington. Authorities report that on May 12, 2026, the victim's credit card was used without permission for several purchases at Costco, with a fraud reported to police the following day. Investigators say the stolen goods were shipped to a CVS pharmacy on University Boulevard West. Officers later seized the packages after confirming the delivery location. Police say 24-year-old Elijah Gonzalez of Houston returned to the CVS on May 19th, demanded the packages, and threatened staff members. He was arrested at the scene after providing a false government identification document and is now charged with theft and related crimes. For more information on these or any of our other local news stories, be sure to join us on the web at WFMD.com or pay a visit to the WFMD Facebook page. 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
18: This is a Fox News alert. I'm Sue Guzman. The Senate, after an all-night session, passes a $70 billion immigration enforcement bill without limits on the $1.8 billion Trump settlement fund. 18 House Republicans joining Democrats as the House passed an aid package Thursday to Ukraine. Ukraine's President Zelensky calling for a face-to-face meeting with Russian President Vladimir Putin for peace talks to end the war. President Trump says he supports the idea.
0: I think it would be great if they met. They should get it done.
18: One person is dead, multiple people injured in a shooting at a home in Birmingham, Alabama. Birmingham Police Officer Darrell Freeman.
1: Well, we have been told by community members that location rarely has any incidents, so this is actually shocking to us that something of that nature occurred there. But like I said, we'll continue to investigate and see what transpired in these incidents.
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3: 270 southbound, no issues in between Urbana and 495. 355 looks good from Frederick to Germantown. No problems on 27 from Mount Airy through Damascus en route towards Germantown. 70 eastbound is a steady ride from Frederick to Baltimore. This report is a service of Frederick Air and Bryant. Whatever it takes to make you comfortable, Frederick Air, it's a good call. 930 WFMD Sky Scan forecast for Mid-Maryland. Mostly sunny skies and summer heat are on the way today with a high near 92. Tonight, partly cloudy with temperatures falling to 67. Saturday stays mostly sunny with a slight chance of afternoon showers or thunderstorms and highs near 93. 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WFMD meteorologist Diana Gibson.
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25: The new Midway Elementary archery team is aiming high and making history. The only Frederick County Elementary School team and the only Maryland Elementary School team to qualify for the NASP National Championship that will be held in Daytona Beach, Florida. These students have worked hard, set their sights high, and earned the chance to represent Frederick County and the state of Maryland on the national stage. Right now, the team is looking for sponsors to help them get to the national competition. 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Donations can be made payable to the Tommy West Memorial Fund and mailed to 12134 Woodsboro Pike in Keymar, 21757 by June the 10th.
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5: I'm Maria Bartiromo, and this is the Fox Business Report.
6: Stocks ending Thursday mixed. The Dow surging 875 points, S&P gaining 31, NASDAQ losing 23. Lots of big tech losers Thursday, including Ciena, Broadcom, Arm Holdings, and Micron Technology. Wall Street winners Thursday include Humana, United Health, Blackstone, and Robinhood. Meanwhile, Bitcoin has been on the decline. Market watcher Lou Bassanese says Wall Street should not be concerned about the cryptocurrency's slump.
7: I think it's a positive indicator for the stock market because no longer do you need to speculate in Bitcoin when you can speculate in AI stocks. And here's the key distinction between the two. Bitcoin is only a price chart. AI stocks have fundamentals. They have earnings. They have revenue. They have margins. All these things that you can actually say it's cheap or expensive.
6: A key economic indicator, the jobs report for May is scheduled to be released Friday. And that's your Fox Business Report. I'm Laura Cantor, invested in you.

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5: WFMD traffic for Frederick and surrounding counties, a service of Frederick Air.
6: Delays on 270 southbound leaving Frederick County, getting into Montgomery County from Dr. Perry Road past the Way Station. No problems 70 westbound from Frederick to Hagerstown or eastbound New Market to Baltimore. Nice and steady 15 northbound from Frederick to Gettysburg. This is brought to you by Frederick Air and Bryant. Whatever it takes to make you comfortable, Frederick Air, it's a good call. Your 930 WFMD Skyscan forecast for Mid-Maryland. Plenty of sunshine today and warmer temperatures climbing to 92 degrees. Overnight, partly cloudy with lows around 67. For Saturday, mostly sunny and a chance of an afternoon shower or thunderstorm, highs around 93. 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
8: They pulled an all-nighter at the Senate. I'm Dave Anthony, Fox News, finally wrapping up a little over an hour ago.
9: On this vote, the yeas are 52, the nays are 47. This bill, as amended, is passed.
8: Approving nearly $70 billion to fund Border Patrol and immigration enforcement through 2029. No Democrats voted for that, as they call ICE out of control and demand reforms, but they couldn't block the funding because the GOP used a special process that could not be filibustered. The bill goes to the House next.
10: Senators put forth a number of amendments. One proposed by Minority Leader Chuck Schumer would have required a ban on a fund meant to make payments to those who claimed the government has been weaponized against them. Republicans Susan Collins of Maine, Dan Sullivan of Alaska, and John Husted of Ohio voted for it.
8: That's Fox's Jessica Rosenthal, but ultimately the amendment failed. Nearly $1.8 billion in that fund set up as part of President Trump's IRS lawsuit settlement intended to pay those who claim they were political targets of the Biden Justice Department. Acting Attorney General Todd Blanche told lawmakers in both parties opposing the fund it will not be set up after all. There's still no deal to end the Iran conflict, but President Trump says as talks continue,
11: they will never have a nuclear weapon.
12: So again, the president maintaining that the U.S. will win either militarily or on paper, even as peace talks stall. With no timeline as to when the conflict in the Middle East will end, though, Ukrainian President Volodymyr Zelensky is taking steps to end the war in his country. He's proposing direct engagement with Russian President Vladimir Putin, saying it would be wrong to wait until Europe returns to the center of attention.
8: Fox's Madeline Rivera. There's a new push for the U.S. to give Ukraine more help in the war against Russia. The House approved a new security package, $1.5 billion in assistance, $8 billion in loans, and it would extend a program for the Pentagon to send weapons and military equipment. Democrats pushed the bill, got 18 Republicans to support it, but President Trump opposes that Ukraine aid and could veto the measure. 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
8: While the U.S. military remains ready if the ceasefire with Iran collapses and fighting resumes in full force, War Secretary Pete Hegseth welcomed new troops during a special ceremony at the U.S. Chamber of Commerce.
11: Secretary Hegseth congratulated the newly sworn-in service members on their decision to serve.
14: That'll change the trajectory of your life, and you won't regret for a moment what you've done and where you're going.
11: The secretary also called for greater recognition of enlistees at high school graduations and other ceremonies throughout the country.
14: Those young Americans who've made the biggest of decisions and the best of decisions, which is to put on the uniform, the cloth of our country, and serve our nation.
11: He also reminded the new troops of the tradition they must now protect.
14: When it comes to freedom, and it comes to the ability to defend it, there's only one place like the United States of America.
11: Kevin Uretsky, Fox News.
8: We will get a key update to the economy this morning on hiring and unemployment.
15: The non-farm payrolls report will provide data on the strength of the labor market in May, signaling if the spike in oil prices resulting from the Iran conflict are starting to have a long-term impact on the economy. Investors and analysts will be particularly looking at whether there was a slowdown in job creation following April's better-than-expected results.
8: Fox's Laura Cantor, the unemployment rate is expected to remain 4.3% last month. On Wall Street, ahead of the report, stock futures are mixed like yesterday when the Dow surged up 874 points to a new record high, but the Nasdaq dropped 23. Overtime drama in the battle for hockey's Stanley Cup. Goss to spare. For the Hurricanes, beating the Golden Knights 4-3 in OT on ABC. Carolina ties the NHL Final 1-1. Game 3 is in Vegas tomorrow. Game 2 of the NBA Finals tonight in San Antonio. The New York Knicks beat the Spurs in the opener. I'm Dave Anthony, and this is Fox News.
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18: A fatal rollover crash in Myersville is under investigation after a 25-year-old man lost his life Wednesday night. Frederick County Sheriff's deputies were called to the 4400 block of Middle Point Road shortly before 9 p.m. Investigators say a Chevy Silverado 1500 was traveling westbound when the driver lost control, left the roadway, and overturned. Fire and rescue personnel attempted life-saving measures, but Justin Naborchek of Myersville was pronounced dead at the scene. According to the preliminary investigation, excessive speed and alcohol impairment are believed to have contributed to the crash. The investigation remains ongoing. To read more, go to our website at WFMD.com. A Montgomery County man is facing multiple drug charges in Loudoun County after an undercover investigation allegedly linked him to several narcotic sales. Court records show 36-year-old Rashid Summersale is charged with 10 counts related to drug distribution and manufacturing. Investigators with the Loudoun County Sheriff's Office said Summersale sold fentanyl to an undercover detective on three occasions between January and February of 2025. Detectives also allege he sold cocaine during a fourth transaction in March. Authorities say officers monitored Summersale as he traveled from Maryland to Loudoun County. Court records indicate he is currently on probation or parole and has prior felony charges in North Carolina. Summersale is being held without bond and is scheduled to appear in court on July 27th. A Hanover, Pennsylvania man is facing felony charges after police say he led officers on a high-speed chase through Pennsylvania and into Maryland with a child inside of the vehicle. According to the Hanover Evening Sun, investigators say 46-year-old Ashley Frazier ran a red light early Saturday, then sped away, reaching speeds more than 107 miles per hour while running stop signs and traffic signals. Police say the pursuit continued through Adams County before crossing into Carroll County, where the vehicle became disabled. Authorities allege Frazier switched seats with an 18-year-old passenger before being taken into custody. He also stands accused of having a 14-year-old boy and an open container of alcohol inside of the vehicle and was driving on a suspended license. He has a history of felony convictions dating back to 1998. He's currently jailed in the Carroll County Detention Center awaiting a hearing. To read more on local stories, go to our website at WFMD.com. I'm Diana Gibson, Mid-Maryland's News Radio Center, 930 WFMD.
19: WFMD traffic for Frederick and surrounding counties, a service of Frederick Air.
18: Delays on 270 southbound leaving Frederick County, getting into Montgomery County from Dr. Perry Road past the way station. No problems 70 westbound from Frederick to Hagerstown or eastbound New Market to Baltimore. Nice and steady 15 northbound from Frederick to Gettysburg. 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Whatever it takes to make you comfortable, Frederick Air, it's a good call.
19: This WFMD MTA update, a service of Transit, Transit Services of Frederick County.
20: Morning from the MTA, checking in on the MARC train system. Still looking good right now on the Brunswick line. We got to keep an eye on train 872 right now, delayed about 25 minutes near Point of Rock.

0: 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Highs around 93.
1: 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WFMD meteorologist Diana Gibson.
2: Mostly clear skies and sunny. It's 58 at WFMD.
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4: The big party for America's 250th birthday is just ahead, and that means fireworks, which can sound like a battlefield to pets, and you may have to deal with a 4th of July furry freakout, but you can do things to calm them down.
5: You might want to play with them a little bit more so that you're tiring them out, just like you do with a little kid. Wear them out.
4: Dr. Michael Bailey of the American Veterinary Medical Association.
5: Get them a new toy, because maybe playing with the new toy is enough to take their mind off of what's going on for the next half an hour or so.
4: You can also try wrapping them in a thunder shirt or drown out the fireworks with some music. And Dr. Bailey says make sure your pets are microchipped in case they run away to get away from the noise.
5: They'll be able to be found. And make sure that the contact information connected with that chip is up to date.
4: Take pause. Joel Nadeau, Fox News.
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8: It's Friday!

And welcome to your Friday. Good morning. My name is Bob Miller, the morning mayor. The guy gets you up, gets you going, and heads down the road this morning with our traffic and the weather and the sports. You name it, we got it for you. And congratulations going out yesterday to the graduating seniors of Walkersville High School and Tuscarora. They're all heading to the beach. I guess. I asked that question the other day, whether or not people still go to the beach. Is there still senior week at Ocean City? And I didn't really get a response, so I guess there is. I don't know. I know that I... we have graduations this morning at 9 a.m., Urbana High School, and then Oakdale at 1:30. And then that wraps up graduation week. And then we only have, I think, like a week and a couple days until regular school is out. But I remember I had to work at a radio station and before I could go. So graduation was whenever, and everybody was going to the beach. But I'm like, I got to work. I couldn't get off and go. So I met everybody now. I think it was a day. It was like a day later than everybody else. I mean, they all went down on the afternoon, and I had to work the next day, and I showed up that, you know, a day. I made up for it. Don't worry about it. But congratulations going out to all the graduating seniors and all the kids who are getting ready to move up a grade. Be proud of yourself if you've done all you can. It's Morning News Express on Free Talk 930 WFMD. Well, the big news, one of the big news, of course, touch a truck yesterday. Wow. I mean, wow. If you didn't get a chance to go to touch a truck, it was an amazing event. It really, truly was. I mean, just I know that there's some people that might be like, you know, it's just a bunch of trucks. No, there was a lot there. I was looking at our friends at the towing companies. We had Vinny's Towing right beside the WFMD booth, and we have Geyer's Towing, too. And then we had Potomac Edison were right around us. And, of course, we had the Salvation Army at our end. But Vinny's Towing, I mean, they brought in, like, little race cars and a big race car. And they're dry. I mean, these tow trucks, you'd like, they're just...

0: they look like they're, you know, they just came off the spit shine because, you know, they were just gorgeous. And then, of course, we had that huge flag the Geyers put up, which was just, you know, it was a constant groups of people taking pictures in front of that big, gigantic flag. So if you showed up yesterday, you stopped by and you did the scavenger hunt, or you just kind of enjoyed the day, the petting zoo and all the other vehicles that were there, thank you so much for being part of Touch a Truck. We do appreciate it. And we love putting on that event because it is kind of a special event. So thank you. It is 6:15 on the Morning News Express.
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3: In game two of the Stanley Cup Final, the Hurricanes and the Golden Knights went down to the wire and then some.
4: Along the right wing boards, back up top, it's Gostis Bear. Send it across, a game over! Seth Jarvis wins it!
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3: Final score was 4-3. You heard it on the Hurricanes radio network. The series is tied at one apiece, and game three will be on Saturday. In baseball, Yankee star Aaron Judge has been diagnosed with a stress fracture on his rib. He will be sidelined indefinitely, but will undergo more imaging tests in 4 to 6 weeks. The Yankees don't expect the injury to be season-ending. Best case scenario is that he returns sometime in August. Ketel Marte, though, walked it off for the Diamondbacks to defeat the Dodgers in Arizona 3-2.
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7: Traffic pretty quiet this morning. If you're on 15 in Frederick, nothing slowing you down through there. Up to Gettysburg and Andaleesburg looks good. 70 is clear as well between Baltimore and Hagerstown. Just a little slowdown on 270 southbound just before you get to 109 in Hyattstown, but it's clear from there into D.C. I'm Emma Jay with your WFMD traffic, a service of Frederick Air and Bryant. Whatever it takes to keep you comfortable, Frederick Air, it's a good call.
8: Your 930 WFMD Sky Scan forecast for Mid-Maryland. Plenty of sunshine today and warmer temperatures climbing to 92 degrees. Overnight, partly cloudy with lows around 67. For Saturday, mostly sunny and a chance of an afternoon shower or thunderstorm, highs around 93. 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WFMD meteorologist Diana Gibson.
0: Thank you, Diana. Right now, temperatures outside our studio doors, 58, and clear skies in Brunswick and Shepherdstown. It's the Premier Dental Arts Morning News Express, and it is National Donut Day.
9: Donuts.
0: Yes.
9: Donuts.
0: Yes. it is Donut Day. So they came out with a ranking, the National Donut Day, which means it can and it should be a donut day at the office. You know, if worse comes to worse, I'll buy the donuts today. Well, if it's set to find somebody, go get them. Krispy Kreme is offering customers one free donut of their choice with no purchase necessary. I'm not sure. I guess it's nationwide. I'm not sure. I'm not saying that the local one does it, but you might want to find out. You can also get a dozen original glazed donuts for $2 with the purchase of any dozen at regular price. Dunkin' will give out a free donut with the purchase of a beverage. Tim Hortons is doing the same thing, but their deal isn't today. It runs all weekend. So they did a kind of a rundown of the 24 best donuts. Thrillist put this out. And number one, ranked from best to worst, number one, glazed round. Those are the normal ones, right? Ones with rainbow sprinkles. Number three, old fashioned. I guess it's like a pound cake more. I know what I'm talking about. Raspberry jelly. Apple fritter. It's the healthiest donut there is. Don't fact check it, but I'm saying it. Donut holes. The mayor used to bring in donut holes a lot of times when he came in, but now he brings us a wonderful coffee. Chocolate frosted. Crumb cake. Blueberry cake. Glazed twist and sugar twist. I like those. The Boston cream. I love the Boston cream. Even even though they don't call it, some people don't call it a donut because there's no, you know, hole in the middle. Apple cider cake, which is great. There are some great places that make great apple cider donuts. Powdered sugar. I think the only thing why powdered sugar is so ranked down now is because it just gets everywhere, right? Sugar round, bear claw, maple glazed, buttermilk, strawberry frosted, cinnamon bun. I think we're ready to fight. I think that we are ready to fight. You know, those cinnamon, they're just great. Now, for me, the cinnamon gives you a little heartburn later on. Chocolate cake at number 21, 22 lemon jelly, coconut cake, and then just plain cake. I didn't even know they made that many donuts. I never knew.
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0: 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All right, celebrity birthdays. We start there. Beth Hall is 68. I have no idea who Beth Hall is, but says from Mad Men. Jeff Garland from the Goldbergs and Curb Your Enthusiasm is 64. Ron Livingston is 59. This actor and former rapper turns 55 today. He's been in a couple good movies. Entourage, Ted, Transformers, Deepwater Horizon, Patriots Day. And here's a clip from Flight Risk.
13: You must know the pilot who flew me up here last week. Jenny Janikowski.
14: Janikowski? Oh, sure. Great guy. Man, one time up in Nome, he and I got our hands on some nitrous in a welding torch. Well,
0: yeah, you know, that was a weird movie with him trying to look like a bald man. But that, of course, is Marky Mark in the Funky Bunch, Mark Wahlberg, who has a insane workout routine. He's up at like 3:30, 4 o'clock in the morning working out to get it all done. Lisa Weil from Gilmore Girls and How to Get Away with Murder's 49 today. Laurie Anderson is 79. This is the musical world. Kenny G is 70 today. Brian McKnight is 57. Pete Wentz from Fallout Boy is 47 today. Susie Orman, you know, that personal finance person, is 75 today. Rick Riordan, the Percy Jackson author, is 62. Local birthdays today. Bruce Pope blowing out the birthday candles. Mark Schaff celebrating a birthday today. So happy birthday, Scott Ennis, celebrating today. And Ellie Gilbert was one of my high school teachers. She is celebrating her birthday today. Stephanie Cooper Ford blowing out the birthday candles. And my good friend Pam, it says here Pamela, but it's Pam Barber, celebrating a birthday today. And she makes a wonderful, I'm trying to think of what it was now. Key lime pie. She makes a key lime pie that is so good. I hope somebody makes her. She likes to bake. She likes to do really fancy cakes and stuff, her and her husband Butch, you know, but she makes a really good key lime pie. So hopefully somebody made her a birthday cake. If it's your birthday or anniversary, well, then happy birthday, happy anniversary from your friends here, right here at WFMD. 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We really will. Can't always promise, but we do our best. 6:23, the national anthem is next.
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0: Marching Band, West Virginia University Marching Band, with today's national anthem on Free Talk 930 WFMD. We told you it was National Donut Day. Well, what if you're a person who just is like, I don't do carbs? Well, there's a keto-friendly donut recipe that, well, okay, that we made up.
1: National Donut Day. Celebrate with this guilt-free keto donut recipe. Just mix almond flour, monk fruit sweetener, chia seeds, coconut oil, and the crushing weight of your sadness. Stir until smooth. Then, and this part's important, scoop that nonsense straight into the trash. Now go treat yourself to a real donut with frosting and maybe sprinkles, because you deserve it. Yeah. This message from your taste buds and everyone who loves joy.
0: Yes, amen, brother. Amen. That's what you got to do, right? It is the Morning News Express of Free Talk 930 WMD. So we're going to talk about a couple things that are coming up. Maryland says they're going to hold firm on the $5.2 billion price tag to rebuild the key bridge. I don't know if they're going to be able to do that or not, but we'll have to wait and see. 626 on the Morning News Express at Free Talk 930 WFMD, and of course WFMD.com. Well, Frederick County authorities are investigating a single vehicle crash that happened on Wednesday. Details coming up on the WFMD News at the bottom of the hour.
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2: Things are looking good on 70 between Baltimore and Hagerstown. No issues through there. 81's looking good as well. And 15 in Frederick, you got no issues north or southbound. Headed down to Leesburg, no issues through there, and up to Gettysburg. 270 southbound, though, a little bit slow as you go from Urbana to Hyattstown, but after that, pretty clear into D.C. I'm Emma Jay with your WFMD traffic, a service of Frederick Air and Bryant. Whatever it takes to keep you comfortable, Frederick Air, it's a good call.
9: Your 930 WFMD sky scan forecast for Mid-Maryland. Plenty of sunshine today and warmer temperatures climbing to 92 degrees. Overnight, partly cloudy with lows around 67. For Saturday, mostly sunny and a chance of an afternoon shower or thunderstorm, highs around 93. 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WFMD meteorologist Diana Gibson.
0: Thank you, Diana. Right now, 628. Beautiful morning outside, 60 degrees. My wife, I guess the cats got her up, or the dogs got her up, or somebody. But she was sitting outside, and she showed me the tiny little dot. She sent a picture of the balloon company. They're out and up already, floating through the beautiful skies of Frederick County, which you can't be. So, kids, you're getting ready to get out of school, right? You're looking at maybe finding a job. Well, the top list of high-paying jobs for teens, according to Resume Genius, here you go. Top 10 highest-paying jobs for teens. Car technician and mechanic is number one, with an hourly wage of about $23. Babysitting. Remember back in the day when you get a babysitter for a couple bucks? It's now 23 bucks an hour. Retail supervisor, medium hour wage is $22. Coach and scout, about 22 bucks. Food service supervisor, 20 bucks. Tutor, 19 bucks. Stocker, 18. Gardener, 18. Waiter and waitress, somewhere between $16 and $17 an hour. And a child care worker, about 15 bucks. So, you know, hey, you can go out and make some money, or I guess you could sleep on the couch and watch TV all day.
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9: Hagerstown man is behind bars after Washington County deputies say he threatened several juveniles with a shotgun. Deputies responded before 5 p.m. on Wednesday to the 11,000 block of Dogwood Drive after receiving reports that a man was making threats. Witnesses told investigators 48-year-old James Marker was yelling at juveniles and threatening to kill them while holding a shotgun. When deputies arrived, Marker allegedly refused to leave his home or obey commands. The Washington County Special Response Team was called in and took him into custody. Marker is being held at the Washington County Detention Center on multiple assault and reckless endangerment charges. The University of Maryland has laid off 84 employees as officials cite growing financial challenges and uncertainty about future funding. University leaders say rising energy costs, reductions in state support over the years, and concerns about declining federal research funding contributed to the decision. The layoffs affect state-funded positions after accounting for retirements and vacant jobs that will not be filled. University officials say there are currently no plans for additional layoffs, but acknowledge financial pressures could continue. Labor leaders criticized the move, arguing the university should have explored other options before cutting jobs. Maryland health officials are warning consumers about a recall involving soft ricotta cheese products made by Clover Hill Dairy. The Mechanicsville-based company voluntarily recalled its soft ricotta products after possible contamination with Listeria monocytogenes was identified. The Maryland Department of Health has suspended the dairy's operating license while an investigation continues. The products were sold at the company's retail market, farmers markets, and through distributors in Maryland, Virginia, and New York. Consumers, restaurants, and retailers are being told to stop using the products immediately and throw them away. Officials say people should check packaging for Clover Hill Dairy Permit Number 24 through 128. And Montgomery County is expanding its online flood risk explorer as hurricane season gets underway. The county executive announced newly completed flood risk mapping for the Middle Rock Creek and Lower Rock Creek watersheds. The interactive tool identifies areas that face elevated flood risks during extreme rain events under current and future climate conditions. Officials say residents should know their flood risk. Sign up for Alert Montgomery, consider flood insurance, and stay weather aware. Diana Gibson, WFMD News.
3: Fox News, I'm CJ Papa. The Votorama in the Senate now complete, lasting about 17 hours, ending just before 5 a.m. Eastern.
6: On this vote, the yeas are 52, the nays are 47. This bill, as amended, is passed.
3: Republican senators greenlight $70 billion to fund President Trump's immigration enforcement agencies, including ICE and CBP, for 3 years through the end of his second term. Nothing about the president's ballroom made it through. The bill goes to the House, which is not in session today. President Trump still pushing for peace with Iran.
10: Main parts of the deal is they can't have a nuclear weapon.
3: Now, the president hits the road today, traveling to Chippewa County, Wisconsin, speaking to farmers, touting the savings for them and the one big, beautiful bill. Maine's primary is Tuesday, and battled Democratic Senate candidate Graham Plattner campaigns today with Senator Bernie Sanders and Representatives Alexandria Ocasio-Cortez and Ro Khanna. 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
0: Morning News Express. Good morning, 6:34 at WFMD. Beautiful day in Frederick County. Always a beautiful day. Well, Maryland State transportation officials are holding firm. They're saying that the bridge, the replace the Francis Scott Key Bridge, is going to be firm at $5.2 billion to rebuild that, despite estimates that this is going to cost twice that amount. Now, we all know that Maryland kind of shifted gears a little bit and parted ways with the current contractor, a Nebraska-based Kiewit Infrastructure, reached an agreement on the final project cost. State officials have refused to disclose the amount sought by them, but there was about like $9 billion cost. And, you know, when you come in and you bid a job, I don't know how you double it almost. Transportation Secretary Catherine Thompson and other officials told members of the House Appropriations and the Environment and Transportation Committees that they estimate the cost of $5.2 billion. Of course, obviously, they're just committees, and I'm not sure if they know the cost of building something like that. The remains of our cost estimate for the bridge and the higher end of $5 billion, but we continue to reevaluate. Now, a lot of that has to do, I guess, with the cost of materials and stuff, and there's always some kind of a contingency plan, right? There's always a contingency. But they're talking about the numbers of what this may cost. Delegate Ryan Naraki, a Republican from Baltimore County, says, "I'm deeply concerned about where we are in the cost right now. Do we have $5 billion project? Do we have a $7 billion? Is it a $9 billion project? Is it $9.5 billion, now $10 billion? You know, that kind of stuff. Where is it going to fall? Because, see, what happens, at least in my opinion, and as like Tim May would say, it's a 100% truthful because I say it is that we start a project, and the next thing you know, at the end of the project, somebody goes, "Well, yeah, we were a little bit overzealous in our cost analysis on the low end, and now it's going to cost this." And what do? You can't stop the project. You just got to keep on going, and guess who, you know, eats the cost? We do. The consumers, the taxpayers. I don't think they really care about that, but I think that's why you got to kind of know up front where you stand on these costs. What say you? 637. If you got a thought process on that one, 301-694-WFMD. You can leave us a text message or utilize the wonderful talkback line if you have the downloaded WFMD app.
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2: Nothing slowing you down on 70 between Baltimore and Hagerstown. Looks good in Frederick on 15 as well. If you're headed up to Gettysburg or down to Leesburg, no issues through there. 340 to Harper's Ferry looks good. And 270 southbound, you'll just see a little slowdown between Urbana and Hyattstown, but clear from there now into D.C. I'm Emma Jay with your WFMD traffic, a service of Frederick Air and Bryant. Whatever it takes to keep you comfortable, Frederick Air, it's a good call.
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13: Good morning from the MTA, checking in on the MARC train system. Still looking okay right now on the Brunswick line. Watching train 874 back on the move. Train 872 still delayed about 25 minutes. Train 892 is in good shape. Train 878 is on the move as well. Train 894, the next train out of Frederick at 710. Monocacy 717. That'll get you to Washington about 9 o'clock. For the MTA Transit Team, I'm Austin Todd on WFMD.
9: Your 930 WFMD Skyscan forecast for Mid-Maryland. Plenty of sunshine today and warmer temperatures climbing to 92 degrees. Overnight, partly cloudy with lows around 67. For Saturday, mostly sunny and a chance of an afternoon shower or thunderstorm, highs around 93. 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WFMD meteorologist Diana Gibson.
0: Thank you, Diana. Right now, sunshine and 60 in Frederick and Thurmont. Good morning. Where Apples Church is celebrating their anniversary this weekend with a wonderful concert tomorrow with Richard Troxell, the great legendary singer that grew up in that area and sang at Apples Church. So it's going to be a lot of fun. We'll give you more details on that a little bit later on this morning on Free Talk 930 WFMD.
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0: 642 at WFMD. That, to me, is like a dad song for me, you know, because that's just who I am. I mean, that's the kind of music I grew up with. There is an article out there, though, that they came out with a list of bands that are now considered dad rock. Okay, so if you're a dad, it used to be, you know, staples for me like Led Zeppelin, Aerosmith, Van Halen, AC/DC, Blue Oyster Cult, REO Speedwagon, Triumph. I can go on and on and on, Judas Priest and all those. But now there's a new one. And this will kind of show you how old or young you are, okay? So, number one on that list is Blink 182, Creed at number two, Fall Out Boy, Foo Fighters, Green Day, Incubus, Korn. Oh, by the way, remember our buddy Chris Michaels? His wife has got the member of the band Korn tattooed on her arm. Linkin Park, Offspring, and Weezer. Okay, I'm going to just be honest with you. Out of all those, I maybe know three or four. I mean, that just goes to show you how old I am. And so my dad rock is completely different now. So, I mean, everything is, everything has a date. Everything has a timeline to it, right? All right, 301-694-9363, 301-694-WFMD. You can also contact us via the wonderful talkback line. Well, the Lincoln Memorial Reflecting Pool has finally been painted, and the water is bubbling up through the pipes as the center of the pool, as they start to slowly refill the reflecting pool, and you know, obviously, people were so mad. I mean, because Donald Trump wanted this, because Donald Trump is on a kind of on a mission to make America beautiful again, and to make the monuments. You know, they're kind of getting a refresh. They're trying to get they're trying to make them pretty. We're celebrating our 250th anniversary. So he's trying to make things look a little better. And people were like poo-pooing the fact that, well, it's a reflecting pool and it's not going to reflect like it used to reflect. And this is horrible. And it's not going to be horrible. It's a deep blue, which, you know, everybody loves deep blue, right? It's just because Donald Trump did it. That's it. Cleaned out all the junk that, oh, the people who love the reflecting pool were throwing into the reflecting pool. It's supposed to be filled no later than Sunday, according to a court filing from the U.S. Department of Interior attorneys. Why do we have to have a court filing? Why did this go to court? Well, it didn't get congressional approval. Who cares? I'm just so sick and tired of Congress. I really am. I'm sick and tired of, you know, you're trying to make something look pretty and, oh, he doesn't have the authority. Did Barack Obama have the authority to drop $1.8 billion of cash into a country? No, he just did it. I mean, this is what this is all about. He just wants the reflecting pool to look nice in Washington, because, you know, let's be honest, some of the stuff that happens in Washington is, you know, is not as nice as it used to be. So, you know, May 21st, a court directed the Interior Department to share updates on what they said the challenged project, because, you know, people were upset. The Cultural Landscape Foundation and other plaintiffs sought emergency relief in federal court because they didn't like what Donald Trump is doing. It's a historic landmark. It didn't have proper review or public notice. That's the biggest thing right there. And have somebody sitting there behind a desk to mamby-pamby it. Well, what kind of blue are you going to put? Is it going to be sprayed on how? What are you going to do? Hey, what kind of water are you going to use? I've sat through those meetings. I watched a meeting last night on television for Frederick County. It was like the review board, and somebody wanted more chickens in their house. And, you know, that kind of, and you just go through this. I've told this story a gazillion times. It's no longer here, the Ruby Tuesdays on 40. When I sat at part of cable television and was a cameraman, and I heard like an hour and a half, 2 hours worth of arguments about the canopies that were going to hang over the windows at the Ruby Tuesdays. I'm like, this is why people don't like politics. They don't like politicians and they don't like government, because they want to hear themselves speak, and they just want to get in the way. If they would do a much better job if they shut up and get out of the way.
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2: All the critics wondering where they've been if they score the game winner in overtime. Gostis Bear, they score! Seth Jarvis!
0: A wild finish in Game 2 of the Stanley Cup playoffs, where host Carolina Hurricanes trailed by 2 goals, scored 3 straight to take the lead in the third, lost that lead, only to win 4-3 in overtime against the Vegas Golden Knights. Coby Mayo hit a bases-clearing double in the 6-run first inning. The Orioles beat the Red Sox by a score of 8-2 on Thursday. Adley Rutschman also extended his on-base streak to 15 games on an RBI single, 1 game shy of his longest career streak. It was a busy day around the Major League Baseball diamonds, featuring several close finishes and a lot of offensive outbursts. The Chicago Cubs rallied for 4 runs in the ninth. They stunned the Athletics 7-6 on a walk-off hit by Pete Crow Armstrong. Phillies completed a sweep of the Padres with a 6-4 win, while the Yankees avoided being swept by edging the Guardians by a score of 2-1. Diamondbacks walked off the Dodgers 3-2. Toronto toppled Atlanta 7-2. Kansas City outlasted Minnesota by a score of 8-6. Pittsburgh beat Houston 5-1. Wildest game of the day was in Milwaukee, where the Giants pounded out 20 hits and held off the Brewers by a score of 12-9. Eric Hosseini's grand slam powered the San Francisco Giants over the Milwaukee Brewers, and Jackson Chourio hit a 2-run shot in the losing effort. Frederick Keys could only muster just 2 hits, and their 4-game winning streak was snapped Thursday in a 10-1 loss by the Hudson Valley Renegades at Nemeo Field at Harry Grove Stadium. Sports 15 and 45 at WFMD, a service of Airtron Heating and AC.
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4: 70 looks good between Hagerstown and Baltimore still at this time. If you're on 15 in Frederick, no issues. Headed up towards Gettysburg and down to Leesburg, that is clear. 270 southbound, though, a little slow after the exit for Urbana, down to 109 in Hyattstown, and starting to get a little bit slow further down between 118 and the exit for 124. I'm Emma Jay with your WFMD traffic, a service of Frederick Air and Bryant. Whatever it takes to keep you comfortable, Frederick Air, it's a good call.
5: Your 930 WFMD sky scan forecast for mid-Maryland. Plenty of sunshine today and warmer temperatures climbing to 92 degrees. Overnight, partly cloudy with lows around 67. For Saturday, mostly sunny and a chance of an afternoon shower or thunderstorm, highs around 93. 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WFMD meteorologist Diana Gibson.
0: Thank you. Right now, temperatures outside our studio door. Beautiful day outside. Great day. It's going to be a little warm. It's going to be a beautiful day. All right. It is 6:50. 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
0: It's my turn. What's up with that? It was a long day yesterday at Touch a Truck, so it's a little foggy right now. Good morning, Chris. How are you?
9: I'm good. How are you, Bob?
0: Well, obviously, I'm not doing the job properly. And next thing I know, Mike Banks is going to walk in and goes, "You're out of here." And I'm like, before or after the show?
9: He'll let you finish.
0: Yeah, that's right. We got nobody to fill in for you before I fire you. Markets mixed yesterday. Good. I mean, was it a big mix, little mix? What was it?
9: Well, it was a big swing once again for the Dow, who the previous day had a big sell-off, but yesterday a big rebound to the upside. The Dow was up 874 points, and then the S&P 500 was up 30 points, and the NASDAQ was down just 23 points. So obviously those 2 days of those big swings was interesting to watch for the Dow 30.
0: Yeah, so let's talk about yesterday. We always get it on Thursday. We got the ADP report. Yesterday was the initial jobless claims. We've got the big numbers coming up today. We'll talk about that in just a minute. But what did the initial jobless claims show us?
9: An increase of 13,000 last week from the previous week. So the total number of initial jobless claims, 225,000 for the week. That's the highest level we've seen since the first week of February, when people were digging out of those big winter storms, those severe storms. But having said that, I still have to, you know, remind everybody we're still near those historical lows with that 225,000 number. The four-week moving average edged up a little bit to 215,000. The other thing that we saw yesterday, Bob, was the outplacement firm Challenger Gray and Christmas. They report job cuts, and companies announced over 97,000 job cuts last month. That's a 16% increase from April. So you mentioned the big jobs report that comes out at 8:30 this morning. About 85,000 jobs is the expectation. So it'll be interesting to see where that really comes in based on this data, this jobs data so far between ADP, initial jobless claims, and the outplacement number, you know, where it falls.
0: Well, let's talk about another number, and that is retirement numbers. Retirement hardship withdrawals increased in 2025. What does that mean to the average person driving down the road, the big ugly, this morning?
9: Yeah, so you asked this question a week or so ago about, you know, people having access if they really need to get their 401k. And we talked about the hardship withdrawal rules. And what we saw is there was some data from Vanguard, and they said that Americans are dipping into retirement accounts for emergency cash. Obviously, that's probably because of inflation still and various reasons. But this is for 2025. It showed that 6% of eligible 401k participants took a hardship withdrawal. So that was up about almost 5% from where it was in 2024. So even though those hardships withdrawals remain relatively uncommon overall, you did see an increase. And, of course, with gas prices up more now in 2026, it'll be interesting to see that number when it's compiled.
0: Yeah, absolutely. Q1, quarter one productivity, actually we weren't as productive.
9: Yeah, it was revised lower. So originally they came out and said that first quarter productivity growth was up 0.8%, and they revised that down to 0.3%. So, you know, again, it's interesting to see these numbers. It was good to see that income and payment for the workers actually improved in Q1. But the overall productivity dropped a little bit. But then you had, like, the San Francisco Federal Reserve Bank president saying that productivity is everywhere except in the data. So I thought that was an interesting statement, because you do look around and you see building and all kinds of construction activity, but it just didn't show up in Q1. So we'll have to wait and see if that changes.
0: All right. Well, I got the red Sharpie circling the date and the time, 8:30, for the big financial numbers, the job numbers today. Is everything else taking a backseat to that?
9: Yeah, definitely. We will get some consumer credit numbers, the Baker Hughes rig count for the oil sector, but it's going to be about the jobs report and obviously getting into the weeds with, you know, not just a headline number, but what the overall reading really is telling us.
0: All right. And what's coming up on your show tomorrow?
9: Top stories, and then we're going to have an update on waste, fraud, and abuse with a research journalist on some things that he's been tracking.
0: No such thing, Chris. We all know that. No such thing as waste and fraud.
9: The other way.
0: Yes. Thank you, sir.
9: Thanks, Bob.
0: It's the Morning News Express at WFMD.
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11: That's all I do, man. 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You know, I feel bad for the donut ladies when you go into these donut places, because people can never make up their mind, you know. But the donut ladies know how to get back at you. They do the subtraction for you in front of the other customers and make you look like an idiot, you know. I'll take a dozen donuts. I'll start with 7 chocolate. You have 5 left. Oh, how many? 5. I have 5 donuts left, everybody. If I order one more, then how many would I have left? How many would I have at that point if I order another donut right now, this point in time? 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You think the donut ladies would just snap and shoot somebody, you know? I'll take a dozen donuts. I'll start with 4 chocolate and 2 strawberry and 3 Bavarian crunch twists and 4 chocolate. No, 5 strawberry. No, honey. 1 honey wagon twist. No, 3. No, 2. No, 1. 1. Put them back. Put them back. Let's go outside and think it over, huh?
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2: 70 looks good between Hagerstown and Baltimore still at this time. If you're on 15 in Frederick, no issues. Headed up towards Gettysburg and down to Leesburg, that is clear. 270 southbound, though, a little slow after the exit for Urbana, down to 109 in Hyattstown, and starting to get a little bit slow further down between 118 and the exit for 124. I'm Emma Jay with your WFMD traffic, a service of Frederick Air and Bryant. Whatever it takes to keep you comfortable, Frederick Air, it's a good call.
3: And your 930 WFMD Sky Scan forecast. Sunshine today, highs of 88, mostly clear tonight with a low of 62. High tomorrow, 92 under mostly sunny skies. And it's going to be a beautiful day tomorrow as well. 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
5: They burned the midnight oil and then some. I'm Dave Anthony, Fox News. Senators were up all night working on a contentious funding bill, and just before 5 o'clock this morning, a 52-47 final vote.
6: This bill, as amended, is passed.
5: It's Republicans cheering because no Democrats supported this legislation, providing nearly $70 billion for Border Patrol and Immigration and Customs Enforcement through 2029. They call ICE out of control and want reforms, but the bill passed using a reconciliation process they could not block. Some amendments to the bill failed, including an attempt for Congress to block a nearly $1.8 billion fund the Trump administration set up to pay those who claim they were politically targeted by the Biden Justice Department. But the acting attorney general, after pushback from Republicans and Democrats, now says that fund will not be set up. The Senate bill also does not include $1 billion in security for the controversial White House ballroom. President Trump says is privately funded and posted late last night on Truth Social is vital for national security, but there's a court hearing today challenging him.
7: A lower court judge had ordered that construction on the new ballroom stop. Judge Richard Leon agreed with the National Trust for Historic Preservation, which had sued, saying the changes require congressional approval. But a three-judge appellate panel allowed construction to move forward through at least early June. When they hear arguments, the deputy director of the Secret Service has filed documents explaining that stopping this project could put lives in danger.
5: Fox's Jessica Rosenthal. Still no deal to the U.S. conflict and with Iran ending. President Trump says the goal remains to stop Iran from having a nuclear weapon.
8: We're going to win on paper, or we're going to win military. One way or the other.
9: Now, at the moment, there are doubts over a potential peace deal. Israeli forces and the Iranian-backed militant group Hezbollah continue to exchange strikes, despite Israel and Lebanon agreeing to a ceasefire. Hezbollah has rejected the latest deal, saying it's humiliating and is demanding all Israeli troops retreat from Lebanon.
5: Jeff Paul in Dubai. America's listening to Fox News.
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5: President Trump will hit the road today, going to Wisconsin to tout tax cuts. This as the president pushes back on the pushback he's getting for his latest appointment.
11: Including from some Republicans that Bill Pulte is not qualified to serve as the director of national intelligence.
8: Well, he's very smart. He's a person who's got high integrity.
11: Pulte, who leads the Federal Housing Finance Agency, was named acting DNI this week, but the president says he does not intend to make the appointment permanent.
8: It's short term, but he may be very effective for a short period of time.
11: President Trump told reporters Pulte could find out some things about rigged elections. At the White House, Jared Halpern, Fox News.
5: We'll get a big update to the economy next hour. The monthly hiring report that is expected to show a slowdown from April, with economists predicting about 85,000 jobs created in May, and they forecast the unemployment rate stayed the same at 4.3%. As Wall Street awaits the numbers, stocks futures are mixed up for the Dow, down for the NASDAQ, same as yesterday when the Dow surged more than 800 points to a record high, but the NASDAQ went down slightly. In the fight for Hockey Stanley Cup.
12: High drama. With Vegas up 2-0 entering the third period, Carolina scored two goals to tie it. And then the captains for both teams traded goals of their own to send the game to overtime, tied 3-3. But in the end, Carolina emerged victorious.
13: Goss to spare. They score! Seth Jarvis plies the critics and ignites the crowd.
12: The call on ABC, Seth Jarvis with the game-winning goal as the Hurricanes win it 4-3 to tie the series at a game apiece. Tony Genualdo, Fox News.
5: Well, the Golden Knights will host Game 3 of the NHL Stanley Cup Final in Vegas tomorrow night, while the NBA Finals resume tonight in San Antonio. The New York Knicks beat the Spurs in the opener. I'm Dave Anthony. This is Fox News.
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15: Frederick County authorities are investigating a deadly single-vehicle crash that happened Wednesday night on Middle Point Road in Myersville. Deputies responded before 9 p.m. to a reported rollover accident in the 4400 block. Preliminary findings indicate a Chevy Silverado 1500 was traveling westbound when it went out of control, left the roadway, and overturned. Emergency crews from the Division of Fire and Rescue Services provided life-saving efforts, but 25-year-old Justin Noborchek of Myersville died at the scene. Investigators believe excessive speed and alcohol impairment were factors in the crash. The investigation remains ongoing. To read more, go to our website at WFMD.com. Police say a pursuit that began in Adams County, Pennsylvania, ended across the state line in Maryland, leading to felony charges against a Hanover man. Investigators allege 46-year-old Ashley Frazier fled a traffic stop after running a red light shortly before 1 a.m. on Saturday. Court documents say the chase reached speeds above 100 miles per hour and continued through multiple municipalities before ending in Carroll County. Authorities say the vehicle was carrying an 18-year-old passenger and a 14-year-old boy. After the car became disabled, police allege Frazier tried to make it appear the 18-year-old had been driving. Officers also reported finding an open alcohol container inside of the vehicle. Frazier has a list of felony and misdemeanor charges dating back to 1998. He's being held without bail pending extradition proceedings in Carroll County. Loudoun County authorities have charged a Montgomery County man following an undercover drug investigation that spanned several months last year. According to court filings, 36-year-old Rashid Summersale allegedly sold fentanyl to an undercover detective during separate transactions in January and February of 2025. Investigators also say he sold cocaine during another controlled purchase in March. The Loudoun County Sheriff's Office reported their surveillance teams tracked Summersale as he drove from Maryland into Loudoun County for the alleged sales. Summersale now faces 10 charges involving the distribution and manufacturing of drugs. Court records show he's on probation or parole and has previous felony charges in North Carolina. He remains jailed without bond and is due back in court on July 27th. For more local stories, go to our website at WFMD.com. I'm Diana Gibson, Mid-Maryland's News Radio Center, 930 WFMD.
1: WFMD traffic for Frederick and surrounding counties, a service of Frederick Air.
2: 70 looks good between Hagerstown and Baltimore still at this time. If you're on 15 in Frederick, no issues. Headed up towards Gettysburg and down to Leesburg, that is clear. 270 southbound, though, a little slow after the exit for Urbana, down to 109 in Hyattstown, and starting to get a little bit slow further down between 118 and the exit for 124. I'm Emma Jay with your WFMD traffic, a service of Frederick Air and Bryant. Whatever it takes to keep you comfortable, Frederick Air, it's a good call.
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17: Good morning from the MTA. Still looking okay right now on the Brunswick line. Right now, train 894 is still leaving at 710 with a stop in Monocacy at 717. Arriving in Washington about 9 o'clock. Train 878 is leaving at 717. 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With MTA Transit Team, I'm Austin Todd on WFMD.
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15: Your 930 WFMD Sky Scan forecast for Mid-Maryland. Summer-like weather continues with sunny skies today and highs reaching the low 90s. Tonight will be partly cloudy with temperatures down to 67.

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0: It's the Morning News Express on WFMD. Well, they got my buddy Mark Cram in here from the Asia. I always get it wrong. The Asia. Oh, my goodness gracious. You guys got to realize that I'm old and I can't read that.
3: I should have brought the Braille version.
0: You should
3: you,
0: have. You know? The Asian okay, American you know. Center, which should be, you know, I don't know who's making. Are you the one who makes these up?
3: Yeah.
0: So that's, you know, your group your name eye, should be a bit
3: okay,
0: bigger.
3: Thank you.
0: You're welcome. That's what
3: I know. I'll get your consultation fee later. Okay.
0: Asia on the Creek is taking place. You brought a beautiful young lady with you named Cleo. Good morning, Cleo. How are you?
4: Good morning. I'm good. Thank you.
0: I'm glad to tell us a little bit. First of all, what do you do for the center?
4: Yeah, so I am the HR and outreach specialist, so I help promote the events and put on the events and everything like that.
0: All right, so HR, so Mark is in your office numerous times because of all the complaints? All the complaints?
3: She drafts the volunteers to make this all possible.
0: Oh, okay. Yeah. How many volunteers do you have?
4: We have about 50 volunteers for Asia on the Creek tomorrow.
0: Oh, and it's tomorrow. What a beautiful day tomorrow to have that.
3: Yeah, it was originally scheduled for May 23rd. It was like 48 degrees.
0: Yes.
3: And we were in that monsoon, you know, three, four, five days of...
0: I remember that.
3: Yeah.
0: Yeah.
3: Heavy rain.
0: Yeah. So what does Asia on the Creek bring to downtown Frederick?
4: So Asia on the Creek is really an annual celebration to promote and recognize and celebrate the Asian culture and diversity in and around Frederick County.
0: Do we have a big Asian culture in Frederick County?
3: Yes, and it's growing.
0: Okay.
3: You know, Frederick's the fastest growing county in the state of Maryland.
0: Oh, I know that.
3: People love it here.
0: Yeah.
3: And so they're all coming, and all demographics are increasing. But, you know, the thing I enjoy about Asia on the Creek is everyone is welcome there tomorrow. You don't have to be, regardless of your background, regardless of who you are, whether you know my great grandfather was Irish, you know, came from Ireland, and so tomorrow I'll enjoy some Asian cuisine, some food, some music, some dance, wonderful weather along the creek. Did I mention food?
0: Well, food is always good, and I will tell you that this is just going to sound ignorant. I have no ability whatsoever to use chopsticks.
3: Oh, okay.
0: I can't use them. I don't know how to use them. I try.
3: I can teach you.
0: People have tried. Okay. I just.
3: You know
0: can't.
3: How to use a pencil?
0: Sharpie is the only thing I ever write with, so I don't know.
3: You start by holding it like a pencil. Okay?
0: I know. So. I know. It's the little motions. Everybody else in my family has no problem, but I just think that I can't do it. But I mean, so here's another dumb question, and I like to ask dumb questions. When you talk about the Asian culture, how many countries are we really talking about?
4: Well, tomorrow at Asia on the Creek, we will have at least three different food vendors representing some Asian cultures. We'll have Indonesian, Thai food, and some Chinese food, and then some snow cones and lemonade to cool off. And then for our program, we have anywhere representation from Korean drums to Tai Chi demonstration to a Chinese dress show and Bollywood dance. So we'll really have a wide array.
0: You have a plethora of entertainment and food too. That's
3: there's 48 countries in Asia. But,
0: okay.
3: But I don't think we have all 48 represented, but...
0: Oh, I understand that. I just, you know, 'cause for some people...

0: people, the ignorance of, well, you know, where the guidelines are, where the boundaries are, and, you know.
1: And by the way, you don't have to worry about using chopsticks tomorrow, you know. Fingers still work just fine.
0: Oh, yeah, well, that's fingers in the top shelf here that just collects everything on the shirt. So my wife's like,
1: oh, yeah.
0: Can you not eat? Like, do you need a bib?
1: My wife says, I know what you had for lunch today.
0: Yeah, so does my wife, too. So when does this all start?
2: This will start right at 12 noon
0: okay.
2: and go until 5 p.m. along Carroll Creek Park.
0: Okay. Yeah. Is there any cost?
1: No, it is free.
0: Free?
1: Come on down.
0: Well, how is the Asian American Center making any money
1: then?
0: Well,
1: we have sponsors. We have some wonderful sponsors. And,
0: so here's the time where you start to roll those out.
1: Talking about the sponsors.
0: Yeah.
1: And, you know, the if you give me a minute, I'll pull the names up here and read them off to you. But... you know, one of the things is we had more than 3,500 people there last year.
0: Wow.
1: You know, and so we're expecting, again, a very sizable crowd with, you know, we have a lot of vendors. We have how many?
0: Cleo,
1: vendors?
0: Just jump in anytime. He's really.
1: I'll just keep going.
2: We have about over 30 vendors.
0: Okay.
2: And then we will also be selling some Asian-inspired beer.
1: Yeah.
0: Really?
2: To help support Asian American Center programs.
0: Okay, there you go.
1: Some Asian snacks. Frederick Winehouse has been very generous with us, Downtown Frederick Partnership. The City of Frederick, Patriot Federal Credit Union, Frederick County Public Health, and Continuum Health have been major sponsors of this particular event. We have some other smaller sponsors, we might say. Maryland Relay. And as well as the Thai 3C nonprofit organization.
0: Well, very good. Did I see that? And we'll edit this if it doesn't work out.
1: Yeah.
0: Were you one of the groups that got some of the money from the county here recently? I thought maybe you were.
1: Maybe. I didn't
0: okay.
1: know. We have been so focused on this.
0: Yeah. I can imagine.
1: When it moved because of the rain, it was like, you know, now we have to move everybody. So I will have to check in with the powers that be.
0: Well, you do such great things. Cleo, what are we leaving out? You have a whole sheet there. What are we leaving out? Do you want to what you want to highlight before we let you go?
2: We just hope everyone comes tomorrow and celebrates with us and has a wonderful time tomorrow, 12 to 5, along Carroll Creek Park.
0: Well, it sounds like a great event, and congratulations. And Asia on the Creek, how many years have we been doing Asia on the Creek?
1: Well, I think along the creek has been about 5 years, 5 or 6 years that they've done it along the creek. It was an event, though, that's been going on almost 20 years, and it has grown every year.
0: Nice.
1: It's just amazing.
0: Very nice. Yeah. All right.
1: Come on out.
0: Come on out.
1: Fun time, good time, tasty time.
0: Yeah. Food and drink
1: food.
0: And fun and music and, you know, everything else that's involved with
1: dress.
0: It.
1: And then the merchants. We have a number of vendors there who have a variety of merchandise. Come out and shop along the creek as well.
0: There you go. Thank you guys for stopping by. Appreciate
1: it. Thank you for having us.
0: It's the Morning News Express at WFMD.
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7: In Game 2 of the Stanley Cup Final, the Hurricanes and the Golden Knights went down to the wire and then some.
8: 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Sent across, game over! Seth Jarvis wins it! Overtime!
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7: Final score was 4-3. You heard it on the Hurricanes radio network. The series is tied at 1-1, and Game 3 will be on Saturday. In baseball, Yankees star Aaron Judge has been diagnosed with a stress fracture on his rib. He will be sidelined indefinitely, but will undergo more imaging tests in 4 to 6 weeks. The Yankees don't expect the injury to be season-ending. Best-case scenario is that he returns sometime in August. Ketel Marte, though, walked it off for the Diamondbacks to defeat the Dodgers in Arizona 3-2.
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5: In Frederick, 15 northbounds, got some delays from 70 up to West Patrick Street already. If you're on 70, there's no issues, though, between Baltimore and Hagerstown. 270, you'll see some delay on that southbound side from Urbana to Hyattstown, and then further down around the exit for 124. And also seeing a report of a minor accident on 28 eastbound at Rock Hall Road near Point of Rocks. I'm Emma Jay with your WFMD traffic, a service of Frederick Air and Bryant. Whatever it takes to keep you comfortable, Frederick Air, it's a good call.
10: Your 930 WFMD Skyscan forecast for Mid-Maryland. Summer-like weather continues with sunny skies today and highs reaching the low 90s. Tonight will be partly cloudy with temperatures down to 67. Expect sunshine on Saturday with temperatures near 93 and a slight chance of a shower or thunderstorm. 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WFMD meteorologist Diana Gibson.
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0: Mark Cram was in here. We're old radio guys. And he did TV, of course. But he was like, I only knew a couple of those bands that you rattled off as a dad rock now. 722 on the Morning News Express. 301-694-9363. 301-694-WFMD. Can't wait to see the complete pool filled up at the Washington Monument, the reflecting pool. So I can't wait to see that happen. Other news out there this morning, of course. So we're still talking about what's going on over in the Middle East. It's still a big deal. It's still something that people are wondering about, whether or not it's going to happen, whether or not we're going to get some kind of an update or a deal. The president keeps saying one way or another. One way or another. Well, here's what happened with the House yesterday. The House passed a Ukrainian aid. We've given Ukraine a whole lot of money, have we not? We've given them a whole lot of money, and they got another bill passed with several Republican votes in favor of it.
1: Both the ayes are 226. The nays are 195. The bill is passed, and without objection, the motion to reconsider is laid upon the table.
0: No, oh, there you go. A vote imposing sanctions on Russia, and it was a 226 to 195, 18 Republicans crossing the aisle to join all but one Democrat in supporting the bill. The Ukraine Support Act, sponsored by Democratic Representative Gregory Meats of New York, authorized $8 billion. Now remember, any other money spent anywhere else, the Democrats go ballistic, but in Ukraine they can't wait to hand over the money. The foreign military finance loans to Ukraine and NATO allies, more than $1 billion in other funds for Ukraine. Do we really know where this money goes to? It came to the floor after enough Republicans sided with Democrats to circumvent the leadership of the Republican Party, which had blocked a vote on the measure. The bill now heads to the Senate, where it faces steeper odds with the Republicans, and then would need the president's signature to become law. And I don't know if he vetoes it, if there's enough to override the veto. I'm not sure about that. The vote came one day after four Republicans voted with Democrats to pass a War Powers Act resolution directing Trump to President Trump. I hate when I read this. It's President Trump. And I got in trouble, you know, if you went Obama. Well, that was President Obama. It's President Trump. It seems like a lot of news people don't do that anymore. It is President Trump. President Biden. It's just one of those things that stick in my craw a little bit. They told him he has to suspend, the military aid Ukraine and negotiated settlement with Russia shortly after taking office. The president's peace push in Ukraine has stalled, with Russia demanding terms, with some of their most Western backers say that are unacceptable terms. So we'll have to see how far that actually goes. It's the Morning News Express, Free Talk 930 WFMD, and of course, WFMD.com.
2: 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His teachers couldn't have dreamed that he would one day produce dozens of animated motion pictures, create one of the most beloved cartoon characters of all time, and build theme parks that would enchant children all over the world, and their parents, too.
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9: Still some delay on 15 in Frederick from 70 up to West Patrick Street on that northbound side. 270 southbound, you've got some delay from Urbana to Hyattstown. Further down, it's a little slow approaching the exit from 124 as well. And we're seeing a report still of a fender bender near Point of Rocks on 28 eastbound at Rock Hall Road. 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
11: Your 930 WFMD Sky Scan forecast for Mid-Maryland. Summer-like weather continues with sunny skies today and highs reaching the low 90s. Tonight will be partly cloudy with temperatures down to 67. Expect sunshine on Saturday with temperatures near 93 and a slight chance of a shower or thunderstorm. 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WFMD meteorologist Diana Gibson.
0: Thank you, Diana. 728, sunshine in Frederick. Good morning, rise and shine up and Adam. Bob Miller here, the morning mayor. Want to thank everybody who came to touch a truck yesterday. It was a fantastic day. It was a little warm, but it was a beautiful day, and a lot. It's so fun to see the kids light up when they see all these fancy trucks and the emergency vehicles and the race cars and the big giant flag and the lawnmowers and the tractors and the emergency vehicles. It just really is a wonderful event. And I will be honest with you. When I first heard that we were doing something called Touch a Truck, I was like, this is just, why? Why would we do something like this? What is in it for us? What makes this such a cool event? And over the years, it has become one of those premier events in Frederick, which is, you get to enjoy having fun as a family. It's a family environment. It's family friendly. It really is just a fun day for the kids and for anybody else who likes that kind of stuff. And so, what has grown on me over the years, we used to do it out at Adventure Park, and then we've moved it to the Frederick Fairgrounds, and it has just expanded over the time. And I really appreciate all the vendors who came out, whether they were vendors. When I say vendors, I mean just people who showed up that we invite to come to Touch a Truck, who call us up and say, hey, I want to be part of Touch a Truck, and enjoy a wonderful day. It really, truly is a wonderful, wonderful day. And I want to thank everybody who just went to the nth degree to make their displays so amazing. Thank you from the bottom of our hearts. And that's what makes that event such a wonderful event.
12: 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From the Airtron Heating and Air News Center, this is WFMD News.
11: The Washington County Special Response Team was called to a Hagerstown neighborhood Wednesday after reports of a man threatening children with a shotgun. Authorities say deputies were sent to Dogwood Drive shortly before 5 p.m. Witnesses reported 48-year-old James Marker threatened juveniles while armed with a shotgun and allegedly threatened to kill them. Investigators say Marker refused to come out of his residence when deputies attempted to make contact. The special response team responded and safely took him into custody. Marker is now charged with 3 counts of first-degree assault, second-degree assault, and reckless endangerment. To read more, go to our website at WFMD.com. Budget concerns have prompted the University of Maryland to eliminate 84 jobs at its College Park campus. School officials say the layoffs come during a period of uncertainty fueled by higher operating costs, including increased energy expenses, along with concerns about reduced federal research funding and previous cuts to state support. The university said the job reductions were made after considering retirements and vacant positions that will remain unfilled. While administrators say no further layoffs are planned at this time, they remain prepared to respond to challenging financial conditions. Union representatives have voiced opposition to the workforce reductions. And a voluntary recall of certain Clover Hill dairy cheese products is prompting a public health advisory in Maryland. State officials say the company's soft ricotta products may be contaminated with listeria, a bacterium that can grow under refrigeration. The Maryland Department of Health has suspended the dairy's operating license and is working with the company during a follow-up investigation. Affected products may have been sold under different brand names and distributed through retail markets, farmers markets, and third-party sellers in Maryland and neighboring states. Consumers are urged to discard any recalled products and look for manufacturing permit numbers of 24 through 128 on packaging. As the Atlantic hurricane season begins, Montgomery County is providing residents with more tools to prepare for flooding. The county's Flood Risk Explorer now includes detailed flood risk maps for Middle River Creek and Lower Rock Creek watersheds. County officials say the online resource helps residents understand potential flooding threats where they live, work, and travel. The mapping is part of the county's comprehensive flood management plan. For more local stories, go to WFMD.com. Diana Gibson, WFMD News.
13: Fox News, I'm Gianna Gelosi. Overnight, the Senate voting to fund ICE for the rest of President Trump's term.
14: On this vote, the yeas are 52, the nays are 47, and this bill, as amended, is passed.
13: But its push to extend the nation's spy powers stalls over revolts over the president's pick to lead the nation's intelligence agencies, Bill Pulte.
15: And it also would prohibit the FBI from using Section 702 of FISA against the prosecution of an American. So they thought they had an agreement there, and that all fell apart because of the Bill Pulte situation.
13: That's Fox's Chad Pergram. More accusations made against Maine Senate candidate Graham Plattner.
16: Lindsay Fifield from Virginia, she told the New York Times Mr. Plattner could be rough with her, particularly when they were drinking. She said Plattner never hit her, but she said he regularly grabbed her by the shoulder, sometimes hard enough to leave marks.
13: Fox's Madeline Rivera, America's listening to Fox News.
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0: 7:34 on the Morning News Express. A couple stories for you. President Trump, sure he's mad about this, but, you know, I don't know what it'll change, if anything, but apparently his name has to come off the Kennedy Center by June 12th. Kennedy Center lawyers sent a memo to staff yesterday ordering them to begin to immediately removing the president's name from the institution in compliance with a federal court ruling. Email, signatures, letterhead, blah, blah, blah, and anything else that reflects and has to go back to the original name, the John F. Kennedy Center for Performing Arts, right away. With interior and exterior signage and branded furniture having a deadline of June 12th. The U.S. District Court Judge Christopher Cooper ruled last week that Congress gave the center its name and only Congress can change it. Well, why? I mean, really? I mean, again, I mean, I don't care whether the president's name is on that, and that's kind of narcissistic or whatever, but I don't know if he was the one actually said his name should go on it. But, you know, I would sit there and say, well, okay, if Congress does that, then, you know, I don't know. Maybe they need to have the Kennedy Center pay for itself somehow. I really don't care. Congress can change it, blocking the Trump-installed board's vote to rebrand the facility, the Trump Kennedy Center, which still has his name, but the memo also noted that the center is considering options on whether to proceed with a planned July 5th closure for $257 million of renovations. I'm sure that they want the president behind that $257 million of renovations. And then, of course, you have the uppity people who are, I'm not going to play the Kennedy Center because it's got Trump's name on it. I'm so tired of you people. I don't. Well, you know what? Maybe I'm the same way. Because you ask my wife, there are actors that I won't watch anymore because of their political beliefs. So maybe I'm the same as they are. But then again, on the flip side of that is that I don't watch because I know they'll make money off of it, but when they go and play the Kennedy Center, they're making money. So, you know, they're doing it because, well, we believe. We just believe. All right, we got to take a break. It's the Morning News Express. Coming up, the Almanac. 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
3: 15 northbound seeing a good bit of delay in Frederick from 70 up to West Patrick Street on the northbound side, and coming up to West Patrick on the southbound side a bit slow as well. Things look okay on 70 in both directions between Baltimore and Hagerstown. If you're on 270 southbound, Urbana to Hyattstown's pretty slow, and then coming up on the exit for 124. And 15 in Loudoun County starting to get a little bit slow around Limestone School Road. And you've still got a report of a fender bender near Point of Rocks on 28 eastbound at Rock Hall Road. I'm Emma Jay with your WFMD traffic, a service of Frederick Air and Bryant. Whatever it takes to keep you comfortable, Frederick Air, it's a good call.
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4: Good morning from the MTA, checking in on the MARC train system. Still looking okay right now on the Brunswick line. Train 878 is delayed about 5 minutes. Train 894 is operating with a 10-minute delay. That's arriving in Washington after 9 o'clock. Final departure out of Point of Rocks this morning is going to be train 880 coming up in about 15 minutes. Train 880 arrives in about 9:20. For the MTA Transit team, I'm Austin Todd on WFMD.
5: 9:30 WFMD sky scan forecast for Mid-Maryland. Summer-like weather continues with sunny skies today and highs reaching the low 90s. Tonight will be partly cloudy with temperatures down to 67. Expect sunshine on Saturday with temperatures near 93 and a slight chance of a shower or thunderstorm.
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0: Diana, thank you so much. 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
0: 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A History of Frederick County. All right, on this date in history, in 1843, a temperance convention in Frederick drew more participants than political conventions did. Also on this date, Reverend E.L. McLean, a 1893 graduate of the Eastern Theological Seminary in Lancaster, Pennsylvania, was installed as the first pastor of the Grace Reformed Church in Frederick, dedication of the first church edifice of this congregation was conducted in 1903. Also on this date, Reverend Maurice Ashbery, rector of the All Saints Episcopal Church in February 1952 until January of 1970, among the founders of Counseling Services of Frederick, Inc., was born in Portsmouth, Virginia, passed away in 1996 at the Homewood Retirement Center. Also on this date in history, a little bit more of a national news. As the legend has it, Benjamin Franklin flew a kite in a storm to show that lightning is a form of electricity. Federal court ruled racial segregation of the Montgomery buses anti-constitutional as part of the Browder versus Gale case, citing the 14th Amendment. On this date in history, Senator Robert F. Kennedy was shot and mortally wounded as he gave a speech in California.
10: Still has the gun. The gun is pointed at me right at this moment. I hope they can get the gun out of his hand. Be very careful. Get the gun. Get the gun. Get the gun. Stay away from the gun.
11: Get the gun.
10: Stay away from the gun.
0: No, there you go. That was a clip from the live broadcast as it was happening. The first case of AIDS was reported in 1981 as the Center for Disease Control reported on a certain pneumonia affecting five homosexual men in Los Angeles. Are we allowed to call them that anymore? In 10 years following, more than 174,000 of U.S. AIDS cases were reported. In 2013, the first articles based on an NSA leaked documents by Edward Snowden were published by The Guardian. And President Obama's speech, he kind of talked about the leak.
12: No, I don't think Mr. Snowden was a patriot. As I said in my opening remarks, I called for a thorough review of our surveillance operations before Mr. Snowden made these leaks. My preference, and I think the American people's preference, would have been for a lawful, orderly examination of these laws, a thoughtful, fact-based debate that would then lead us to a better place.
0: Yeah, whatever he said. Harvey Weinstein pled not guilty to rape and sexual assault charges in the court in New York. Bill Cosby officially went on trial in Pennsylvania on charges he drugged and sexually assaulted Andrea Constand, a former employee of Temple University's basketball program, at his Philadelphia mansion in 2004. Jury deadlocked, resulting in a mistrial, but he was convicted on a second trial. Also on this date in history, Miss America pageant ended its swimsuit competition.
8: The organization announced today in a statement, "We are no longer a pageant. Miss America will represent a new generation of female leaders focused on scholarship, social impact, talent, and empowerment. But this competition will not include the swimsuit competition," with the organization stating it, quote, "will no longer judge our candidates on their outward physical appearance."
0: Oh, there you go. That sounded like Laura Ingraham there for a minute. Didn't say who it was. It just said a clip of a reporter. And for the first time in 80 years, a judge was voted out in California. Why do we care? It was Judge Aaron Persky, who had been roundly criticized for his leniency towards rapist Brock Turner. And that's what happened on this date in history. Free Talk 930 WFMD.
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14: All the critics wondering where they've been if they score the game winner in overtime. Gosh, despair. They score! Seth Jarvis!
0: A wild finish in Game 2 of the Stanley Cup playoffs, where host Carolina Hurricanes trailed by 2 goals. Scored 3 straight to take the lead in the third, lost that lead, only to win 4-3 in overtime against the Vegas Golden Knights. Coby Mayo hit a bases-clearing double in the 6-run first inning. The Orioles beat the Red Sox by a score of 8-2 on Thursday. Adley Rutschman also extended his on-base streak to 15 games on an RBI single, 1 game shy of his longest career streak. It was a busy day around the Major League Baseball diamonds, featuring several close finishes and a lot of offensive outbursts. The Chicago Cubs rallied for 4 runs in the ninth. They stunned the Athletics 7-6 on a walk-off hit by Pete Crow Armstrong. Phillies completed a sweep of the Padres with a 6-4 win, while the Yankees avoided being swept by edging the Guardians by a score of 2-1. Diamondbacks walked off the Dodgers 3-2. Toronto toppled Atlanta 7-2. Kansas City outlasted Minnesota by a score of 8-6. Pittsburgh beat Houston 5-1. Wildest game of the day was in Milwaukee, where the Giants pounded out 20 hits and held off the Brewers by a score of 12-9. Eric Hosseini's grand slam powered the San Francisco Giants over the Milwaukee Brewers, and Jackson Chourio hit a 2-run shot in the losing effort. Frederick Keys could only muster just 2 hits, and their 4-game winning streak was snapped Thursday in a 10-1 loss by the Hudson Valley Renegades at Nemeo Field at Harry Grove Stadium. Sports 15-45 on WFMD, a service of Airtron Heating and AC.
2: WFMD traffic for Frederick and surrounding counties, a service of Frederick Air.
3: Seeing some delay on 81 northbound right when you get into Maryland from West Virginia before the Williamsport exit. We've also got some slow traffic on 15 in both directions around West Patrick Street, mainly that northbound side from 70 up to West Patrick. 270 southbound is going to be slow from Urbana to Hyattstown, and then around the exit for 124. You've also got delays now in Loudoun County on 15 southbound past Limestone School Road. This traffic brought to you by SNK Roofing, Siding, and Windows. They don't do one size fits all.
5: 930 WFMD Sky Scan forecast for mid-Maryland. Mostly sunny skies and summer heat are on the way today with a high near 92. Tonight, partly cloudy with temperatures falling to 67. Saturday stays mostly sunny with a slight chance of afternoon showers or thunderstorms and highs near 93. 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WFMD meteorologist Diana Gibson.
0: Sunshine in Thurmont, Emmitsburg, and in Gettysburg. Just going right up Route 15 northbound. And don't forget, if you're on 15 northbound today, obviously you'll know that traffic's going to be a little more heavier because today Urbana High School and Oakdale High School are graduating today, and they all go to Mount St. Mary's University. So Oakdale at 9 a.m. I'm sorry, Urbana is at 9 a.m. Oakdale is at 1:30 this afternoon. So adjust maybe your plans accordingly as moms and dads and grandparents and friends and family are all heading up to watch their celebrate the graduates of Urbana High School and Oakdale. And congratulations to all of the high schools in Frederick County on graduation week. Coming up next, a business update with Chris Murray. 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
0: Let's check in with Chris Murray for the final time this morning and the final time this week, at least Monday through Friday. Chris, of course, the president of Murray Financial Group in downtown Frederick. He's also the host of your financial editor Saturdays here on WFMD. And Chris, you'll be happy I didn't look at my app. And it's probably a good thing because the markets were mixed yesterday. Good morning.
15: Yeah, good morning, Bob. That was the case. We saw the Dow really rally yesterday, up 874 points. The S&P 500 up 30 points, and the NASDAQ down 23 points. So nothing major there, but that was the negative piece yesterday. And this morning, you know, we see that our futures are mixed going into the last day of trading. No big surprise. Things are pretty quiet because we get that jobs report in about 35 minutes or so from now. So that could be a market mover.
0: Well, that's good. Just about ready to ask you, how much will that move the markets if it's plus or negative?
15: Yeah, so if it's really hot, so the consensus is 85,000, and if we come in really hot, then that might spook the market, actually, because, you know, that means that that, along with inflation concerns, could lead to a longer period of time before the Fed starts cutting rates again like they had been a little bit. So it really just depends. And as I mentioned last hour, you have to get into the details of where the health is in the market when it comes to jobs and, you know, where there's some other issues.
0: All right, let's talk about retirement and the hardship withdrawals increased in 2025, which that means you can, if you've got a reason, you're still getting taxed, though, on it, right?
15: Yeah, well, it depends. You know, you can actually set up a loan, a hardship withdrawal, where, you know, you don't have to get taxed and hammered on it if you're going to be able to pay it back in time. So it just depends on which way you go about getting that money out of the 401k. But when it comes to hardships, you know, in 2025, as you said, we saw an increase of where it was in 2024. So 6% of eligible 401k and other retirement plan members, you know, had hardship withdrawals. Now, that's relatively, you know, low, and it still remains very uncommon with the 401ks. But it is something that some people have to do for various reasons. It could be medical. It could be a family emergency. You know, you just don't know. Or actually, they just are, maybe they're going to get evicted, or they're, you know, they're in trouble and delinquency with their mortgage. But we did see that go up a little bit, and we'll have to wait and see what 2026 looks like, because there's a lot of the same stuff from last year, but you throw on top of that the conflict in Iran, and that's made things a little bit harder for people the last couple months.
0: So a hardship wouldn't be, I need a new set of golf clubs.
15: I think you'd have a hard time.
0: Yeah. Okay. I just checking.
15: I mean, I know it is to you. But
0: golf is a hardship. Yeah. Let's talk about our productivity quickly.
15: Yeah, so productivity for the first quarter was revised a little bit lower yesterday. Not a little bit, actually, more than a little bit. Originally, it was 0.8%. For the first quarter, it's down to 0.3%. So a little bit of a head scratcher there. And as I said, the president of San Francisco Federal Reserve Bank, her comment was interesting. She said productivity is everywhere except in the data. So that kind of put a spin on that that number for Q1 productivity to make people think a little bit differently about it.
0: All right, what's coming up today and on your show tomorrow?
15: Jobs report, consumer credit, Baker Hughes rig count, and top stories of this week, and also an update on waste, fraud, and abuse with a research journalist who tracks that.
0: Thank you, sir.
15: Thanks, Bob. Have a good weekend.
0: You too. It's the Morning News Express.
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17: I was in Santa Barbara last week, just 45 miles from Vandenberg Space Force Base, where I watched 24 Starlink satellites launch on a Falcon 9 rocket. I literally stopped in my tracks. I'm Kim Commando for LinkedIn. 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Dead zones, gone. Weak signals in the middle of nowhere, history. Very soon, no matter where you are on this planet, you'll have full bars. Guess you could say the sky's the limit, except it really isn't. 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
2: WFMD traffic for Frederick and surrounding counties. A service of Frederick Air.
3: Seeing some delay on 81 northbound right when you get into Maryland from West Virginia before the Williamsport exit. You've also got some slow traffic on 15 in both directions around West Patrick Street, mainly that northbound side from 70 up to West Patrick. 270 southbound is going to be slow from Urbana to Hyattstown and then around the exit for 124. You've also got delays now in Loudoun County on 15 southbound past Limestone School Road. 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They don't do one size fits all. Thanks to our title traffic sponsor, Frederick Air and Bryant. Whatever it takes to keep you comfortable, Frederick Air, it's a good call.
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5: 930 WFMD Skyscan forecast for Mid-Maryland. Mostly sunny skies and summer heat are on the way today with a high near 92. Tonight, partly cloudy with temperatures falling to 67. Saturday stays mostly sunny with a slight chance of afternoon showers or thunderstorms and highs near 93. 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
22: 8 o'clock. Republicans did it on their own. I'm Dave Anthony, Fox News, and it took them all night in the Senate.
23: On this vote, the yeas are 52, the nays are 47. This bill, as amended, is passed.
22: That was just before 5 a.m., approving nearly $70 billion to fund Border Patrol and Immigration and Customs Enforcement through 2029, which Democrats opposed, but the process used to pass it did not allow a filibuster to block the funding. It goes to the House next.
24: There were bipartisan efforts to add amendments that would restrict what the president has called a $1.8 billion anti-weaponization fund for Trump's political allies who believe they've been politically persecuted. One such defeated amendment was proposed by Louisiana Senator Bill Cassidy, who was recently defeated by a Trump-backed primary challenger, which would have redirected the fund's payments to law enforcement officers hurt in the January 6th attack on the U.S. Capitol.
22: Fox's Tanya J. Powers. The bill also does not include $1 billion in security for the controversial White House ballroom. A legal challenge to stop construction returns to court today. Late last night, President Trump posted on Truth Social the person suing has no standing, and the case is highly damaging to our country, calling the ballroom vital for national security. The president keeps trying to work out a deal to end the Iran conflict.
25: The main parts of the deal is they can't have a nuclear weapon. The strait will open immediately.
22: Iran's been blocking most shipping in the Strait of Hormuz. It's also demanding Israel stop attacking Hezbollah in Lebanon, but those attacks continue today. There's a new attempt to try to stop the war in Ukraine.
26: In an open letter to Russian President Vladimir Putin, Ukraine's President Volodymyr Zelensky proposes a meeting between the two, a step President Trump is encouraging.
25: I think it would be great if they met. They should get it done.
26: Zelensky's letter comes as Russia intensifies airstrikes against Kyiv and Ukrainian drones have hit deeper into Russian territory.
22: Fox's Jared Halpern. The president's threatening to veto a House-passed bill to provide new aid, weapons, and loans to Ukraine. 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
22: While Democrats keep blaming President Trump for a rise in inflation driven by a surge in gas prices in the Iran conflict, he'll counter that today going to Wisconsin.
28: The White House says President Trump will visit Chippewa County, Wisconsin, discussing his working families' tax cuts that it says has delivered an average of $2,600 in savings to rural Wisconsinites and saved over 55,000 family farms in Wisconsin by permanently cutting the death tax. That the president's America First policies have created unprecedented unprecedented global market access for American farmers and removed burdensome and unnecessary EPA requirements. Jeff Manasso, Fox News.
1: Later this hour, we'll get an important update to the economy. Hiring in May.
6: Investors and analysts will be particularly looking at whether there was a slowdown in job creation following April's better-than-expected results. The forecast is for an increase of 85,000 new jobs, far less than April's gain of 115,000. We'll also get the latest numbers on the unemployment rate, which is expected to remain at 4.3%. Laura Cantor, Fox News.
1: Now, the numbers could move the stock markets. Ahead of that, futures are mixed. Up for the Dow, which surged to a new record high yesterday, but they're down big for the NASDAQ. There was overtime drama on ice last night.
7: Gustav Pear, Carlson, and Eichel, the penalty goes.
8: Stanley Cup Final Game 2 on Sportsnet. 3 minutes and 56 seconds into sudden death to give the Carolina Hurricanes a 4-3 victory over the Vegas Golden Knights in Raleigh. A win that tied the Stanley Cup Final at one game apiece, with Game 3 tomorrow in Las Vegas. The Hurricanes trail 2-0 after two periods, but then score three consecutive goals to take the lead, only to see Mark Stone of Vegas force overtime with 81 seconds left.
1: That's Fox's Jared Max. Tonight, Game 2 of the NBA Finals. The San Antonio Spurs try to even the series after the New York Knicks won the opener. I'm Dave Anthony, and this is Fox News.
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9: A fatal rollover crash in Myersville is under investigation after a 25-year-old man lost his life Wednesday night. Frederick County Sheriff's deputies were called to the 4400 block of Middle Point Road shortly before 9 p.m. Investigators say a Chevy Silverado 1500 was traveling westbound when the driver lost control, left the roadway, and overturned. Fire and rescue personnel attempted life-saving measures, but Justin Naborchek of Myersville was pronounced dead at the scene. According to the preliminary investigation, excessive speed and alcohol impairment are believed to have contributed to the crash. The investigation remains ongoing. 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A Montgomery County man is facing multiple drug charges in Loudoun County after an undercover investigation allegedly linked him to several narcotic sales. Court records show 36-year-old Rashid Summersale is charged with 10 counts related to drug distribution and manufacturing. Investigators with the Loudoun County Sheriff's Office said Summersale sold fentanyl to an undercover detective on three occasions between January and February of 2025. Detectives also allege he sold cocaine during a fourth transaction in March. Authorities say officers monitored Summersale as he traveled from Maryland to Loudoun County. Court records indicate he is currently on probation or parole and has prior felony charges in North Carolina. Summersale is being held without bond and is scheduled to appear in court on July 27th. A Hanover, Pennsylvania man is facing felony charges after police say he led officers on a high-speed chase through Pennsylvania and into Maryland with a child inside of the vehicle. According to the Hanover Evening Sun, investigators say 46-year-old Ashley Frazier ran a red light early Saturday, then sped away, reaching speeds more than 107 miles per hour while running stop signs and traffic signals. Police say the pursuit continued through Adams County before crossing into Carroll County, where the vehicle became disabled. Authorities allege Frazier switched seats with an 18-year-old passenger before being taken into custody. He also stands accused of having a 14-year-old boy and an open container of alcohol inside of the vehicle and was driving on a suspended license. He has a history of felony convictions dating back to 1998. He's currently jailed in the Carroll County Detention Center awaiting a hearing. To read more on local stories, go to our website at WFMD.com. I'm Diana Gibson, Mid-Maryland's News Radio Center, 930 WFMD.
2: WFMD traffic for Frederick and surrounding counties, a service of Frederick Air.
3: An accident on 81 northbound right at exit 2 for Highway 11. It looks like you've got traffic backed up into West Virginia over there. Some delays on 15 northbound as well from 70 up to West Patrick Street. But headed down to Leesburg, looks pretty good. Just a little bit of delay around Limestone School Road. 270 southbound from Urbana to Hyattstown, a bit congested. And further down at the exit 4-124. I'm Emma Jay with your WFMD traffic, a service of Frederick Air and Bryant. Whatever it takes to keep you comfortable, Frederick Air, it's a good call.
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10: Good morning from the MTA. Checking in on the MUX train system. Still looking okay right now on the Brunswick line. Train 894 is delayed about 5 to 10 minutes. That's going to be arriving in Washington after 9 o'clock. Train 880 is the last train on the Brunswick line. Right now delayed about 5 minutes, arriving in Washington closer to 9:30. For the MTA Transit team, I'm Austin Todd on WFMD.
5: 9:30 WFMD Sky Scan forecast for Mid-Maryland. Mostly sunny skies and summer heat are on the way today with a high near 92. Tonight, partly cloudy with temperatures falling to 67. Saturday stays mostly sunny with a slight chance of afternoon showers or thunderstorms and highs near 93. 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WFMD meteorologist Diana Gibson.
11: Thank you, Diana. Right now, temperatures outside our studio doors on top of Grove Hill Road. Pretty nice. Pretty nice. It really, truly is. It's sunshine and temperatures right now, not too bad. 70 outside our studio doors on top of Grove Hill Road. Good morning, Rise and Shine, up and Adam. It's the Premier Dental Arts Morning News Express on WFMD.
12: It's time for a story that sparkles. A feel-good moment to get your day going, brought to you by Colonial Jewelers.
11: Well, here's some more good stories for you.

0: with the amount and said she was grateful. Mary sounds like a good person who's been helpful and generous to so many other people. And finally, a story, a child having trouble finding a job. They can try starting their own thing. A pair of 16-year-old twins in California named Chaz and Chase Clemens became sensations launching their $5 hot dog cart as a summer gig last year. Glizzy Street is known as its bacon-wrapped hot dogs. And that's just what's happening.
1: Colonial Jewelers on the corner of Market and Patrick in downtown Frederick. The Colonial Jewelers Box. There's just more in it.
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News Express on WFMD. A reminder, in just about 45 minutes, a little bit longer than that, the Urbana High School, the Hawks are graduating today up in Emmonsburg. So if you find traffic on northbound 15 a little congested, that's the reason why. They'll start their graduation at 9 o'clock. So congratulations going to them. And then at 1:30, it will be Oakdale. That'll be the final school that graduates. A story that we talked a bit, just a tick yesterday during Touch a Truck with Frank and Tim, which was an honor to be on Mid-Maryland Live. What a great show. Tim is wonderful. Frank, just don't even really hear him. So I think he's just there to push the buttons. Well, we talked about this. President Trump is unveiling hundreds of millions in dollars in investments on Thursday to fortify existing coal-fired power plants and to build some new ones and restart a retired coal plant in Western Maryland. Now, the argument yesterday was with Frank and I and Tim was Frank's like, oh, this is horrible. This is going to ruin the environment and so on and so forth. Coal-fired plants now are a lot cleaner than they used to be. And I asked Frank, what was the alternative? And he was like, well, wind and solar, that's not enough. And then he finally got to it, nuclear, which I think a lot of people can agree on, but we can't even, like I said, the NIMBYs of a nuclear plant near your house, just never going to happen. That's the problem that we have, and I'm right there with you. Trust me. If it happened to be right by my house, it would be problematic for me as well. I get it. We have to find places where it's not problematic to people who live around it. This is what we're going through with the data centers right now. It's problematic for the people who live around it. It was the same thing about the wasted energy plant. People didn't want it near their house. I get it. I understand it. But what do you do? We'll put the windmills out in the water. Well, it's problematic too. Problematic with all the windmills in certain areas where the birds fly into them, or the solar fields where the birds fly over them in really hot areas. They tend to too hot and they combust. So if these coal plants are already fired and ready to go, maybe that's the way to go for time being until we find other alternatives that are really alternatives and not just pie in the sky, blue sky, whatever you want to call it. So the Warrior Run facility, which is located near Cumberland, deactivated in 2024, but its owner, AES, recently signaled its intent to reopen. With sky-high energy prices promising big returns for energy generators who contribute to the regional grid. At least one scale coal plant is still operating in Maryland. Though it planned to close last year, the Anne Arundel County's Brandon Shores coal plant will operate until 2029 under an agreement with the regional grid because of its concerns for power shortages, fueled in large part by a high demand.

0: and from AI data centers. Is it just that data centers are the only people out there that use the power in the power grid? Are they really utilizing so much more? That's the hard part about these. And we have this big power line we're supposed to go through, but it was going to power up AI data centers in Virginia, not even something in Maryland. And the president said, have these little nuclear plants that would be able to generate the power for these AI data centers. And I've said numerous times, I've been on record saying this, is that we can't determine where to put a power at the data center. We can't determine how much land. Well, did we add land? Did we subtract land? Do we have land? So on and so forth. For a data center, which is just a bunch of computers humming around in a big building, think about putting a nuclear, tiny little nuclear power plant around. That's just rich and funny.
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3: In game two of the Stanley Cup Final, the Hurricanes and the Golden Knights went down to the wire and then some.
4: Along the right wing boards, back up top, it's Gostisbehere. Send it across. Game over! Seth Jarvis wins it in overtime!
5: Maybe the most famous one-timer in Hurricanes history.
3: Final score was 4-3. You heard it on the Hurricanes radio network. The series is tied at 1-1, and game 3 will be on Saturday. In baseball, Yankees star Aaron Judge has been diagnosed with a stress fracture on his rib. He will be sidelined indefinitely, but will undergo more imaging tests in 4 to 6 weeks. The Yankees don't expect the injury to be season ending. Best case scenario is that he returns sometime in August. Ketel Marte, though, walked it off for the Diamondbacks to defeat the Dodgers in Arizona 3-2.
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7: An accident on 81 northbound right at exit 2 for Highway 11. It looks like you've got traffic backed up into West Virginia over there. Some delays on 15 northbound as well from 70 up to West Patrick Street. But headed down to Leesburg, looks pretty good. Just a little bit of delay around Limestone School Road. 270 southbound from Urbana to Hyattstown, a bit congested. And further down at the exit for 124. I'm Emma Jay with your WFMD traffic, a service of Frederick Air and Bryant. Whatever it takes to keep you comfortable, Frederick Air, it's a good call.
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9: 930 WFMD Sky Scan forecast for Mid-Maryland. Mostly sunny skies and summer heat are on the way today with a high near 92. Tonight, partly cloudy with temperatures falling to 67. Saturday stays mostly sunny with a slight chance of afternoon showers or thunderstorms and highs near 93. 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WFMD meteorologist Diana Gibson.
0: Temperatures outside, 72, sunny skies in Burkittsville, Brunswick, and Walkersville. It is the Premier Dental Arts Morning News Express, 819.
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0: Morning News Express 821 on your Friday. It is Friday. The weekend is here. You got big plans for the weekend? Oh, I guess you do. Yeah. Wow. The Asia on the Creek is happening this weekend. Tomorrow from 12 to 5 p.m. So that's some place to enjoy the Asia on the Creek. Also, I'm sure there's other things that are going on this weekend. Barbecues. I'm thinking of doing some barbecuing this weekend. Yeah. I was talking to the boss earlier, and he made his own bacon. And I want to make some bacon, but that's going to take a couple of days. But I might just get a pork belly and do a pork butt. I got to throw something on the smoker. You know what I mean? I got to. That's the question. Do I do it today? Because, you know, by the time I get home, get it on to the smoker, you know, you're looking at late in the morning or late, you know, tonight or into tomorrow morning. Or do I do it early in the morning and get up and leave it and do it? Because Linda's got the, she's singing at Apple's Church tomorrow. I know she's going to be mad that I mentioned that with her brother and her niece. In front of the Richard Troxell, as Apple's Church is celebrating, I think it's 150 years, and they're doing a celebration. Richard Troxell's graduated from Catoctin High School. You might have heard him. He sings the national anthem a lot of times for the opening game at Camden Yards. He's a world-renowned opera singer who can also sing Broadway, do other things. He's just got an incredible and amazing voice. And I think, I'm not sure if he was my brother-in-law Jimmy's age or not, but they know each other somehow, and they asked him if they could sing, and so they're doing a couple of old hymns, and, they sound good, even though they practiced one day. They sound good. That whole family can sing. Everybody in my family on my wife's side can sing. It's just, and my kids can sing. I'm the only one who can't sing. Now, I can carry a tune. I say this all the time, from the CD rack to the CD player. I can carry a tune, but I can't sing. I mean, you know, even when I'm in church, you know, they say, oh, well, it doesn't matter. It's a joyful noise. No, it's not even a joyful noise. It's like screech singing or, you know, nails on a chalkboard. That's what it is. All right. But that's kind of figuring out what to do on the weekend. It's just, you got to pack 5 days of fun that you have in a week into 2 days of fun on the weekend. California is on the brink, listen to this, of officially recognizing two major Muslim holidays while sidelining Christian and Jewish traditions that have shaped the state for generations. The push appears to result from a growing alliance between the Muslim advocacy groups and the political left. Of course it is, the political left. California lawmakers are moving forward with a bill called AB 2017. If passed, it would give Muslims holidays of, and if I get this wrong, boy, I'm really sorry, Eid al-Fitr and Eid al-Adha would become official state holidays in California. Matt Haney wrote out the proposal during Ramadan. No worker will have to choose between honoring their faith and keeping their job, he explained. But recognizing it isn't just about a date on the calendar. It's about telling Muslim students, workers, and families across California that their faith and traditions and their celebrations matter. California State Senator Aisha Wahab says sees this move as long overdue. We have seen the fight of the black community, the Latino community, and the Asian community, and so much more. There is no difference, she insisted. Other than the fact that there's a lot of Muslims that believe we're infidels and we should all die, but that's just my opinion. In fact, the fact that we're doing this in 2026 is a shame. It's a shame that this has not been done already. if these are recognized as state holidays, that means schools and community colleges could choose to close on those days. Rabbi Michael Barclay, host of the podcast of Rabbi's Table, believes it's a step too far. The state of California doesn't honor any other religion, but now suddenly they're kowtowing and catering to what effectively is Sharia law. Eid al-Fitr, if I say that right, and I'm sorry if I don't, is a celebration following the month of fasting at Ramadan for Muslims. It's a time to gather with family and enjoy food and festivities. Do we need a holiday for that? That's a question. The other one, the Muslim families around the world take part in animal sacrifices following tradition that goes back as centuries. Up to 50 million animals are slaughtered worldwide in one day. That's the Eid al-Adha. How does that one pass? In California, where PETA is big, how does that pass? That's a big deal. According to this gentleman, Ramadan is not a month of peace. In fact, Al-Qaeda calls it a month of conquest. This is really disconcerting, and it's a horrible statement about California and their politicians who they're pandering to for whatever money or votes they think they can get from the community of Islam. Barclay also points out that Muslims make up about 1% of California's population, Christians 55%, Jews about 3%. That led Barclay to question why California would grant the holiday to Muslims and state recognition, but not Rosh Hashanah or Yom Kippur for the larger Jewish community. Look, the story goes on, but I mean, a point could be made here is that they are just kowtowing. And look, one of the things with according to the radical Muslims, it's not about always killing Americans. It's about taking over this area, this country. It's about taking over and making it a Muslim country. It is the Morning News Express, 828.
1: WFMD traffic for Frederick and surrounding counties, a service of Frederick Air.
2: Got an accident on 81 northbound right at exit 2 for Highway 11. It looks like you've got traffic backed up into West Virginia over there. Some delays on 15 northbound as well from 70 up to West Patrick Street. But headed down to Leesburg, looks pretty good. Just a little bit of delay around Limestone School Road. 270 southbound from Urbana to Hyattstown, a bit congested. And further down at the exit for 124. I'm Emma Jay with your WFMD traffic, a service of Frederick Air and Bryant. Whatever it takes to keep you comfortable, Frederick Air, it's a good call.
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4: 930 WFMD Sky Scan forecast for Mid-Maryland. Mostly sunny skies and summer heat are on the way today with a high near 92. Tonight, partly cloudy with temperatures falling to 67. Saturday stays mostly sunny with a slight chance of afternoon showers or thunderstorms and highs near 93. 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WFMD meteorologist Diana Gibson.
0: Thank you, Diana. Right now, it is 72, sunny skies. Good morning, rise and shine up at Adam. Let's read a couple of emails, not text messages real quick. The U.S. Navy has been using modular nuclear power plants for over 60 years. Ask the powers that be, when was the last time we heard of a sub or a carrier having a meltdown? Well, my question would be, to that point, would we hear that? I mean, in today's world, would we hear that, or would it be kept under wraps? Now, I'm not worried about them. I'm just worried about local politicians and the people. When they hear a miniature or modular nuclear power plant, they're going to go berserk. They're going to go, you know, blank, blank crazy. You know what I'm talking about. Also, Bob, in my opinion, God's word warned us of what's happening right now in our country. So thank you, Norm, for that. It is 831 at WFMD.
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4: Hector's Town man is behind bars after Washington County deputies say he threatened several juveniles with a shotgun. Deputies responded before 5 p.m. on Wednesday to the 11,000 block of Dogwood Drive after receiving reports that a man was making threats. Witnesses told investigators 48-year-old James Marker was yelling at juveniles and threatening to kill them while holding a shotgun. When deputies arrived, Marker allegedly refused to leave his home or obey commands. The Washington County Special Response Team was called in and took him into custody. Marker is being held at the Washington County Detention Center on multiple assault and reckless endangerment charges. The University of Maryland has laid off 84 employees as officials cite growing financial challenges and uncertainty about future funding. University leaders say rising energy costs, reductions in state support over the years, and concerns about declining federal research funding contributed to the decision. The layoffs affect state-funded positions after accounting for retirements and vacant jobs that will not be filled. University officials say there are currently no plans for additional layoffs, but acknowledge financial pressures could continue. Labor leaders criticized the move, arguing the university should have explored other options before cutting jobs. Maryland health officials are warning consumers about a recall involving soft ricotta cheese products made by Clover Hill Dairy. The Mechanicsville-based company voluntarily recalled its soft ricotta products after possible contamination with Listeria monocytogenes was identified. The Maryland Department of Health has suspended the dairy's operating license while an investigation continues. The products were sold at the company's retail market, farmers markets, and through distributors in Maryland, Virginia, and New York. Consumers, restaurants, and retailers are being told to stop using the products immediately and throw them away. Officials say people should check packaging for Clover Hill Dairy Permit Number 24 through 128. And Montgomery County is expanding its online flood risk explorer as hurricane season gets underway. The county executive announced newly completed flood risk mapping for the Middle Rock Creek and Lower Rock Creek watersheds. The interactive tool identifies areas that face elevated flood risk during extreme rain events under current and future climate conditions. Officials say residents should know their flood risk. Sign up for Alert Montgomery, consider flood insurance, and stay weather aware. Diana Gibson, WFMD News.
6: Fox News. I'm CJ Pop. A group of senators prevent the extension of the nation's spy powers.
7: The reason that the Democrats pulled out is they do not like the installation of Bill Pulte as the acting director of national intelligence. They don't think that he is qualified for that position. And so they knew that on the Republican side of the aisle there were going to be GOP no's, but they needed Democratic support, and they basically all backed out.
6: That's Fox's Chad Pergram. This during the so-called Votorama, where earlier this morning,
8: on this vote, the yeas are 52, the nays are 47, and this bill, as amended, is passed.
6: Republican senators approved $70 billion for immigration enforcement funding ICE and CBP for 3 years. About 60% of the vote counted from Tuesday's primary, many ballots still coming in from Sacramento, San Francisco, Los Angeles, and San Diego. 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
11: 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And we're just getting started.

0: Yeah, you were listening earlier. This is a dad band for me, too. Head East. Yeah, baby. Flat as a pancake. Never been any reason.
1: Yeah, that's right. You're in.

0: Morning News Express at Free Talk 930 WFMD. So apparently this is Pride Month. I guess it's not Pride in Your Country Month. It's something else type of pride, but I'm not sure about that. I don't know. I don't know about it. But apparently Democrats are not only donning the rainbow flag, which, that's the Christian symbol, right? That God will never flood the earth again, right? Is that what we're talking about? No, they want to do something different. And this is something that I think, where we talk about the line in the sand, so to speak, this might be it for me. This might be when I start grabbing my megaphone and start going out and start protesting and stuff. And it is because they want to get rid of the term mother and father. And we'll talk about it coming up. I want to get into this a little bit more, but we got to take a break because we got traffic and weather together on a 7.
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2: Seeing no delays on 70 right now between Hagerstown and Baltimore. Looks good through there. And Frederick is still a little slow on 15 northbound from 70 up to West Patrick. 270 southbound Urbana to Hyattstown. You'll see some delay through there, but pretty clear after that into D.C. 15 in Loudoun County looks pretty good as well as you're heading towards Leesburg. I'm Emma Jay with your WFMD traffic, a service of Frederick Air and Bryant. Whatever it takes to keep you comfortable, Frederick Air, it's a good call.
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3: Good morning from the MTA, checking in on the MARC train system. Train 894 has made all stops. That means train 880 is the last train on the Brunswick line. Right now, delayed about 5 to 10 minutes. New scheduled arrival in Washington is going to be after 9:30. For the MTA Transit team, I'm Austin Todd on WFMD.
4: 930 WFMD sky scan forecast for Mid-Maryland. Mostly sunny skies and summer heat are on the way today with a high near 92. Tonight, partly cloudy with temperatures falling to 67. Saturday stays mostly sunny with a slight chance of afternoon showers or thunderstorms and highs near 93. 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WFMD meteorologist Diana Gibbs.
0: 72, sunny in Shepherdstown and Middletown. Good morning, 8:39.
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11: You guys belong to you, Rex.
0: It's the Morning News Express. I don't know what's going on here with the old computer today, but playing some funky things. Let's go to the phones here. I think it's my buddy Dave Serio here on the Morning News Express. Good morning, sir. How are you?
11: You be thinking right there.
0: I am.
11: Good morning to you, young man.
0: Good morning to you.
11: What's happening? What's happening in the world of radio?
0: Not a whole lot. The world of automobiles that's where it's happening, man. I mean, Ford recalls again, and I should play it for you now. Let's see if I can find it real quick. I'm sorry. I figured you to be on time. In 10 minutes, but that's okay. I've got something I want to play for you. Okay, so there was a
11: slam because I'm early.
0: Okay, yeah, I know. You're doing all the. So I guess there's a problem with the Fords. Hang on a second here. I got all kinds
11: of
0: things.
11: The Broncos and the Mavericks. Yep, absolutely right.
0: Well, they have a problem. So I made this for you, Dave. Okay. So you can play it or whatever. But here it goes.
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13: 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It just sits there.
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11: They changed the name of the Maverick to Planter.
0: Yeah.
11: You know, it's amazing. The Bronco customers and the Maverick customers by now should have assigned parking at all the Ford dealers. It's amazing how many recalls they've had on these vehicles. This one is a serious one. However, I do want to emphasize it only affects a little over 4,000 vehicles. Now, they're talking about vehicles 2021 through 2026. So that's 6 model years. Now, we know hundreds of thousands of these vehicles have been made. So what you have to do, if you own a 2021 through 2026 Bronco or Maverick, you need to contact your Ford dealer, give them your 17-digit vehicle identification number located on the inside door jamb on the driver's door. You open up the driver's door, and where the latch is to latch the vehicle, that's where your VIN number is.
0: Really?
11: And it's also on the bottom of your windshield.
0: Okay.
11: On the driver's side, bottom of your windshield. So you can be a little easier to see on the driver's door, though. That's the reason why I brought that up. So anyway, your vehicle identification number, 17-digit, you need to give that to them to find out if yours is one of the vehicles that should be parked. If it is, the Ford says they will come and tow the vehicle to the dealership for you. If you need a vehicle replacement, they can work out a rental, and you have to ask them, though. They will not offer that. So, again, 17-digit VIN number needs to be given to Ford if you have a 21 through 26 Maverick or Bronco. Crazy stuff.
0: So here's my question.
11: All out.
0: Here's my question then for you, and that is, are we talking about when you say it's 4,000 vehicles, which is a lot, but you also mentioned that there have been a lot more made than this. Was it all from a certain plant or not?
11: No, they don't say. That's okay. The weird thing. I don't understand how they came out with these 4,000 vehicles. I'm thinking, and I could be wrong, and it doesn't mention it once again, but maybe these vehicles came to the dealership and had these parts replaced, and they were replaced with parts that were inferior. Hmm. I'm thinking that because I don't know any other way 4,000 vehicles from 21 to 26 can be included unless they've had work done on them. That's what I'm thinking. But it doesn't make any sense.
0: Hmm.
11: If you have 4,000 vehicles picked out over a 6-year period, the only thing that I can think about, it has to be vehicles that came to the service department and had work done and parts were replaced, and they found out later that those parts are inferior. That's what I'm thinking.
0: Okay.
11: But again, it doesn't really make a lot of sense. And they don't tell you.
0: No.
11: They just tell you that you have to call for a specific VIN number to see if you're included in the recall.
0: Now, the other thing, of course, is I thought I saw, are we still having issues? Have all the Takata airbags been replaced?
11: No, they haven't. And that's not the manufacturer's fault. That's not Takata's fault, who, of course, went Chapter 11 and out of business. That's not the dealer, the manufacturer's Honda and Toyota and Ford. It's none of their fault. They have got the notices out. There are still just a group of people that have never had those recalls done. And they are in very, very big danger now, especially with summer coming on.
0: Yeah.
11: The hot temperatures and the length of time that these airbags have been in the vehicle. And again, just a reminder, these problems don't happen unless you're involved where airbag deployment is necessary, an accident.
0: Right.
11: They aren't deploying on their own. But if you're involved in an accident and you have one of these vehicles that has never had the airbag replaced, you have a very good possibility at this point with the summers and also with the length of time that that airbag will deploy and shoot shrapnel either at you or your passenger.
0: Hmm.
11: Very serious, has killed over 40 people, allegedly. And again, that's a big deal. So if you've got one of these vehicles, and if you don't know, you just need to go to NHTSA.gov, ESA.gov. The complete list of vehicles are right there on the website.
0: All right. Tomorrow morning at 10 o'clock here, Dave Cirio, you've got a little show to do.
11: I do. I may be a little early. I do want to warn you. I'll be there.
0: Can't be there too early. There's somebody else ahead of you.
11: Yeah, that's true. That'll make it a little convenient there for them, you know?
0: Yeah.
11: A little crazy in the old room there.
0: Yeah, absolutely. All right. Of course, your appearance here brought to you by BG Products. Have a great weekend, my friend.
11: You too, Bob. Thank you, buddy.
0: Tomorrow, you ought to know, Saturday morning to 10 at WFMD.
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17: All the critics wondering where they've been if they score the game winner in overtime. Costa's pair. They score!
0: A wild finish in Game 2 of the Stanley Cup playoffs where host Carolina Hurricanes trailed by two goals, scored three straight to take the lead in the third, lost that lead, only to win 4-3 in overtime against the Vegas Golden Knights. Coby Mayo hit a bases-clearing double in the six-run first inning. The Orioles beat the Red Sox by a score of 8-2 on Thursday. Adley Rutschman also extended his on-base streak to 15 games on an RBI single, one game shy of his longest career streak. It was a busy day around the Major League Baseball diamonds, featuring several close finishes and a lot of offensive outbursts. The Chicago Cubs rallied for four runs in the ninth. They stunned the Athletics 7-6 on a walk-off hit by Pete Crow Armstrong. Phillies completed a sweep of the Padres with a 6-4 win, while the Yankees avoided being swept by edging the Guardians by a score of 2-1. Diamondbacks walked off the Dodgers 3-2. Toronto toppled Atlanta 7-2. Kansas City outlasted Minnesota by a score of 8-6. Pittsburgh beat Houston 5-1. Wildest game of the day was in Milwaukee, where the Giants pounded out 20 hits and held off the Brewers by a score of 12-9. Eric Hosseini's grand slam powered the San Francisco Giants over the Milwaukee Brewers, and Jackson Churio hit a two-run shot in the losing effort. Frederick Keys could only muster just two hits, and their four-game winning streak was snapped Thursday and a 10-1 loss by the Hudson Valley Renegades at Nemeo Field at Harry Grove Stadium. Sports 15 and 45 at WFMD, a service of Airtron Heating and AC.
15: 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I've been practicing dentistry for over 34 years. I enjoy what I do for my patients. I enjoy getting them out of pain if they're in that discomfort. 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One of the procedures that we've added in our office that Dr. Tran can do is dental implants. 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
18: WFMD traffic for Frederick and surrounding counties, a service of Frederick Air.
2: Still some delay in Frederick on 15 northbound from 70 up to West Patrick Street. Looks good on 70, though, from Hagerstown to Baltimore. 270 southbound, little delay still coming up on 109 in Hyattstown. Pretty clear from there into D.C. And 15 in Loudoun County looks good, headed down towards Leesburg. 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
4: 930 WFMD Sky Scan forecast for Mid-Maryland. Mostly sunny skies and summer heat are on the way today with a high near 92. Tonight, partly cloudy with temperatures falling to 67. Saturday stays mostly sunny with a slight chance of afternoon showers or thunderstorms and highs near 93. 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WFMD meteorologist Diana Gibson.
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0: coming out to touch a truck yesterday. It was a wonderful event. We do appreciate all the people who let us view their vehicles, took time out of their day to show us what they have, and they were all gorgeous. They really were. And all the people who stopped by and said hi, and all the people who did the scavenger hunt, that was kind of cool. It's the first time we ever did that. I had to come up and get a stamp at certain vendors, and it was great. So thanks, everybody, to that. Hey, just a couple minutes away. Don't forget graduation. Our Urbana High School is going to start here in about 4 minutes. Somebody's rushing up for Route 15. Right now, because they're late. You know those people, right? Are you a habitual late person, or are you not? We're not. We're early people. We're not late people. We're early people. We're, you know, the old adage: if you're there 15 minutes early, you're 10 minutes late. That type of people. We're those type of people. So, you know, but there's somebody right now. Please don't give him a ticket.
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7: 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Whenever severe weather breaks, Frederick trusts 930 WFMD.
8: WFMD traffic for Frederick and surrounding counties, a service of Frederick Air.
9: Still some delay in Frederick on 15 northbound from 70 up to West Patrick Street. Looks good on 70, though, from Hagerstown to Baltimore. 270 southbound, little delay still coming up on 109 in Hyattstown. Pretty clear from there into D.C. And 15 in Loudoun County looks good, headed down towards Leesburg. 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
10: 9:30 WFMD Sky Scan forecast for Mid-Maryland. Mostly sunny skies and summer heat are on the way today with a high near 92. Tonight, partly cloudy with temperatures falling to 67. Saturday stays mostly sunny with a slight chance of afternoon showers or thunderstorms and highs near 93. 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
0: Well, I'm going to load up that story about the Democrats wanting to get rid of fathers and mothers and change the names of mothers and fathers to gender-neutered, like gestating parent and non-gestating parent. 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
12: Less is more. I'm Dave Anthony, Fox News. That is the story in the jobs report just out this morning.
13: 172,000 non-farm payrolls were added to the economy in May. The estimate was 85,000.
12: So how is double the hiring than forecast last month less? Fox Business Network's Cheryl Cassoni also reports.
13: April has been revised to 100. 179,000. The original April read was 115, and they're also revising March to 214,000 jobs.
12: The unemployment rate for May did not change, still 4.3%. They stayed up all night in the Senate approving a controversial funding bill just before 5 o'clock this morning.
14: The 52-47 vote followed a marathon series of motions and amendments to change it over the course of 18 hours. Senators approved the legislation to fund Immigration and Customs Enforcement and Border Patrol for the next 3 years.
12: Fox's Tanya J. Powers. No Democrats voted for the funding. They call ICE out of control and demand immigration enforcement reform, but it was approved using a process they could not filibuster and block. The Republican-led House considers it next. A bill Democrats pushed in the House passed when 18 Republicans joined them, approving new aid for Ukraine, but President Trump's threatened to veto. As Ukraine's President Volodymyr Zelensky writes a letter to Russian leader Vladimir Putin trying to end their war.
15: Writing in part, I am proposing a meeting. If you do not personally come to the conclusion that it is time to end this war, Ukraine will continue fighting for its existence. We will have those who support us. The president, who hosted Putin in Alaska last year to talk about this war, is also now talking about this latest letter.
16: I think it would be great if they met. They should get it done.
15: And the Russians now say in some bulletins that are crossing that Putin has been briefed about the letter. We don't know if he wants to meet.
12: That's Fox's Peter Ducey at the White House. 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
12: They keep counting the votes in California days after the primaries, with about 60% of the ballots tallied. More are coming in by mail. So far, Republican Steve Hilton leads the race for governor, with Democrat Javier Becerra second. In Los Angeles, Mayor Karen Bass is ahead of Spencer Pratt. In both contests, the top two in the voting will face off in November. President Trump opposes mail-in voting, and he maintains the new acting director of national intelligence, he disappointed Bill Pulte, could find out more information about rigged elections. Of course, the president's long claimed he won the 2020 election that he lost to President Biden. And in Arizona, that issue will not go away.
18: Arizona Attorney General Chris Mays' office says the Democrat will seek a new indictment against allies of President Trump accused of aiding in attempts to overturn the 2020 presidential election results. The move comes after Arizona's Supreme Court denied an effort to revive Mays' first indictment against them. The charges, which included fraud and forgery, accused defendants, including former White House Chief of Staff Mark Meadows, of conspiring to corrupt the election result in Arizona by falsely claiming to be legitimate electors. A judge finding prosecutors failed to present the original grand jury with the exact text of the law defendants were accused of trying to break. Kristen Goodwin, Fox News.
12: On Wall Street, stock futures are mixed. Up slightly for the Dow after the jobs report the morning after a big surge put the Dow at a record high. But the NASDAQ, it dropped slightly yesterday, and its futures are down more than 400 points. The quest for hockey's famed Stanley Cup went to overtime last night.
19: Costas Bear.
12: That won it for Carolina on ABC after a wild third period. The Hurricanes rallied from down 2-0, took a 3-2 lead. Then the Golden Knights tied it late to force OT. Carolina then won to even the series. Game 3 of the NHL final is tomorrow in Vegas. Tonight in San Antonio, Game 2 of the NBA finals. The Spurs will try to get even with the Knicks. I'm Dave Anthony. This is Fox News.
20: I'm Bill Hemmer, and these are the most impactful moments in American history. On November 5th, 1831, Nat Turner was sentenced to death for leading a bloody rebellion. 11 weeks prior, on August 21st, Turner and a group of more than 70 enslaved African Americans killed nearly 60 white people over the course of 3 days. In the aftermath, 30 slaves and one free black man were sentenced to death for their participation in the rebellion, 19 of whom were executed. Turner escaped for a time, but was later captured and hanged. This insurrection in Southampton, Virginia, shook the entire system of slavery and raised debates over emancipation. It was a defiant and violent moment in our country's history, setting the stage for a larger armed conflict in the years to come. For more, go to foxnewspodcast.com. I'm Bill Hemmer, Fox News.
10: 930 WFMD Skyscan forecast for Mid-Maryland. Mostly sunny skies and summer heat are on the way today with a high near 92. Tonight, partly cloudy with temperatures falling to 67. Saturday stays mostly sunny with a slight chance of afternoon showers or thunderstorms and highs near 93. 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WFMD meteorologist Diana Gibson.
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21: Until 2023, until Joe Biden wrote a check and gave $6 billion. I'm glad he's out. He's a professor over at Columbia. He's going to give us a real sense of what I think is we've got to go back to kinetic fighting in Iran. You might not agree, and that's okay. Senator James Lankford standing by. Got to remind you, too, go to our YouTube channel. Anytime you miss an interview, see the whole show, go to YouTube.com at the Brian Kilmeade Show. Put a slash in between. And before we get to the center in Oklahoma, let's go to the big three.
22: Number three. You said that Americans would face only 50 days of temporary elevated prices. Was that wrong? Since actually, of course, we're at 100 days now.
23: The crude prices are down more than 20, and gasoline prices follow crude prices.
22: Well, then reclaiming my time.
23: Those are inconvenient facts.
21: Yeah, we're going to go over this whole thing. You got to be the sparring that was going on in Capitol Hill yesterday. And just Scott Bessent just gets a total KO. The economy will make or break the Republicans in November. And we got big job numbers. They were double what everybody thought. They thought 85,000 was good. How about 185,000? President tries today to help farmers make ends meet. That could be a weak spot. He wants to keep it a strong spot. We'll discuss it.
22: Number two.
24: When they shut down the Straits of Hormuz, they said we can work out a deal and we'll open it up in 2 weeks. Well, here we are 8 weeks later. They've never opened it up. Yep. And they keep kicking out the idea that we can make a deal. And I think we have to accept the reality that's just not going to happen.
21: I agree, General Keane. And that's what he told me today on Fox and Friends. Iran talks are in hyperspaces. Hezbollah balks at peace opportunities. Who would have thought? Sarcastic. Any doubt we need to go back to the fight to finish them off?
22: Number one.
25: There are some allegations in this piece that I just want to be kind of unequivocal about are simply not true. Anything alleging physicality, anything alleging that I knew what my tattoo was, these are the statements of someone who's politically motivated.
21: Really? Okay. It's your girlfriend, not mine. Maine, we got a problem. The Democratic candidate for Senate is imploding in a way that makes Eric Swalwell's epic fall from grace look tame. I'm talking about the latest news about Graham Plattner over in Maine, much delayed background check. Did anyone even Google this guy? Plus, California's astoundingly has still not fully counted their votes. 40% of the ballots either are not in or not counted. How is that acceptable in any state in our country? Senator James Lankford joins us now on Homeland Security, Intelligence, and Finance. And Senator, you were up all night finally getting funding for the DHS, $70 billion, right?
26: Yeah, we truly were up all night, literally. We started voting on the last stage of reconciliation, 10:30 a.m. yesterday morning. We finished up at 5 a.m. this morning, voting entirely through the night. Democrats were throwing every amendment they could to try to block ICE and CBP funding. They failed at that, and we succeeded. And we'll be able to finally get ICE and CBP fully funded for the next 3 years.
21: Fantastic. Were you able to get ballroom funding?
26: We had nothing in there on ballroom funding. We had nothing in there on this anti-weaponization fund. Democrats tried to throw in a bunch of amendments during that time period on all of those things. But reconciliation is very narrow. As you know, you've tracked this for years on it. Reconciliation, you've got to stay focused just on the main topics. If you literally add anything else to it, it brings the whole thing down. And so, no, we didn't have anything like that in there. But we need to get the security funding for Secret Service. It's amazing to me this is even a debate issue after the president's had an assassination attempt, four of them in the last 2 years. This should not be an issue to be able to fully fund Secret Service.
21: Right. And Senator, what you're talking about is they came in after the assassination attempt and said, guys, you can't build this ballroom without building in the security apparatus. And the way I understand it, and you could disabuse me of this, is it's not right for private donations to handle security operations. That's why the president's got enough money for the ballroom.

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0: oh, house yeah. or something.
1: You know, they and that was kept like, people
2: your,
1: from
2: your
1: being like
2: career
1: generals.
2: Is over.
1: Yeah. Yeah.
2: Yeah. Or that somebody had an affair or something. Having an affair, I mean, an affair, that doesn't do anything these days, really. Unless it's, I don't know, maybe while they're in office and it's very, very recent or something. But
1: I think you can argue, Buck, that this really ended with Bill Clinton when you had sexual relations with an intern in the Oval Office while you were president of the United States.
2: Yeah. It's about as bad as it's going to get, short of something criminal. Yeah.
1: I mean, an intern, you know, 20-year-old intern, whatever the heck she was, when it was decided we're not going to remove anyone from office for that, I think, and people can point to Trump, but I think Trump was more of the Clintonian standard. The standard, once Bill Clinton got away with that, was, I think, basically there are almost no sex-related charges against you that, as long as it's consensual, right? Like, there, at least back then. Now,
2: yeah,
1: nowadays,
2: you got to be adults. It's got to be consensual. If you check those two boxes, nobody cares in politics at all anymore.
1: Now, I will say the power dynamic thing didn't exist in the 90s like it does today, where they say, oh, well, powerful men are taking advantage of, you know, younger women. It's like, but I get it.
2: It's like angry old hags pushing that stuff on the internet. Nobody really cares. That's the
1: I think that's
2: you're talking about like the age gap discourse.
1: Yeah,
2: of like,
1: the age gap, the power gap.
2: He's 15 years older than her, so it's terrible. No, that's not how life works. They're adults. They can make their own choices. Sorry, move on.
1: So I think really it's then, because the Democrats will now say, well, Trump did X or Y. It's actually, well, Bill Clinton had, you know, oral sex with an intern in the White House, sitting at the Oval
2: Office.
1: And
2: lied about it under oath, by the way. The whole perjury thing also. You know, Democrats were like, eh, come on, you can perjure as long as it's about something that we can make jokes about on the Letterman show. That was really
1: I would argue that's maybe when the pivot changed, and it hasn't really changed since. America, that is not where I need to go. 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
2: Welcome back into Clay and Buck. We have Dennis in South Carolina wants to nitpick over something here. What do we have, Dennis?
18: Hey, you guys are so wrong off the hair bands. Just wanted to straighten you out about that.
1: Okay, that fire away.
2: Oh, well, you got to tell us more than that. You got to explain. Go ahead.
18: Oh, yeah. So, first of all, Journey is not a hair band. They are just a classic rock band. And there. Guns N' Roses brought us out of the hair band era with what they did. So I'm not sure where you guys grew up, but
1: so would Bon Jovi be a hair band?
18: Bon Jovi? Yeah, definitely. Yeah.
1: Even though now John Bon Jovi is super, super cleaned up.
18: Yeah. He was definitely a hair band.
1: Yeah, back in the day. Okay.
2: Well, okay, this is interesting. AI overview. Thank you for calling in, Dennis. Thank you for... Oh, he's... By the way, Dennis, you say Motley Crue is the ultimate?
18: Absolutely.
2: No one remembers any Motley Crue songs. All they remember is Tommy Lee and other stuff. Thank you for calling in. Appreciate... He is... A Journey, I was just being nice to Clay. That was Clay's, you know... Clay is a little music challenged. So the Journey thing, that's fair game, and I wasn't really thinking that one through. Guns N' Roses, though, I just figure Axl Rose, because he had that long hair. So does, of course, Slash, the guitarist, has that long hair. But they're technically considered a hard rock band, not a hair metal band, according to AI.
1: In my defense, I said that my answer was probably not going to be great here because it's a little bit before my era, and I'm not an expert there. 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
13: A Hagerstown man is behind bars after Washington County deputies say he threatened several juveniles with a shotgun. Deputies responded shortly before 5 p.m. Wednesday to the 11,300 block of Dogwood Drive after receiving reports of a man making threats. Witnesses told investigators that 48-year-old James Marker was yelling at juveniles and threatening to kill them while holding a shotgun. When deputies arrived, Marker allegedly refused to leave his home or obey commands. The Washington County Special Response Team was called in and took him into custody without incident. No injuries were reported. Marker is being held at the Washington County Detention Center on multiple assault and reckless endangerment charges. The University of Maryland has laid off 80 floor employees as officials cite growing financial challenges and uncertainty about future funding. University leaders say rising energy costs, reductions in state support over recent years, and concerns about declining federal research funding contributed to the decision. The layoffs affect state-funded positions after accounting for retirements and vacant jobs that will not be filled. University officials say that there are currently no plans for additional layoffs, but acknowledge financial pressures could continue. Labor leaders criticized the move, arguing the university should have explored other options before cutting jobs. Maryland health officials are warning consumers about a recall involving soft ricotta cheese and products made by Clover Hill Dairy. The Mechanicsville-based company voluntarily recalled its soft ricotta products after possible contamination with Listeria monocytogenes was identified. The Maryland Department of Health has suspended the dairy's operating license while an investigation continues. The products were sold at the company's retail market, farmers markets, and through distributors in Maryland, Virginia, and New York. Consumers, restaurants, and retailers are being told to stop using the products immediately and throw them away. Officials say people should check packaging for Clover Hill Dairy Permit number 24-128. A printing error on sample ballot packets has prompted a clarification from the Washington County Board of Elections ahead of this month's gubernatorial primary. Officials say more than 92,000 voters received packets showing November 5th as Election Day under one voting option. The correct date for Maryland's primary election is Tuesday, June 23rd. Election Director Barry Jackson says the goal is to encourage participation and avoid confusion. The packets were sent to voters who did not request mail-in ballots and include polling place information and sample ballots. Early voting begins June 11th and continues through June 18th. For more information on these or any of our other local news stories, be sure to join us on the web at WFMD.com or pay a visit to the WFMD Facebook page. If you have a news or a traffic tip, please text it to us at 301-694-9363. 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
19: News. I'm John Saucier. The Senate passing a $69.5 billion budget reconciliation package to fund immigration enforcement operations through 2029. After the votes were cast, the Senate made the announcement on this package.
20: On this vote, the yeas are 52, the nays are 47. This bill, as amended, is passed.
19: So there you go, the count there. As gas prices remain elevated during this continued closure of the Strait of Hormuz, White House National Economic Council Director Kevin Hassett on Fox says he believes the increase in gas prices is temporary.
5: It's our view that it's a temporary phenomenon that is a result of the president taking strong action to make sure that these lunatics in Iran don't have a nuclear weapon.
19: The May jobs report came out this morning. The U.S. economy adding 172,000 jobs, beating expectations for the third month in a row. 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
21: 9:30 WFMD sky scan forecast for mid-Maryland. Mostly sunny skies and summer heat are on the way today with a high near 92. Tonight, partly cloudy with temperatures falling to 67. Saturday stays mostly sunny with a slight chance of afternoon showers or thunderstorms and highs near 93. 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
22: WFMD traffic for Frederick and surrounding counties, a service of Frederick Air.
23: Got delays again today in Thurmont on 77 or Foxville Road around the intersection with Pryor Road, so expect some heavy delays over there. Otherwise, you got delays in Frederick on 15 northbound at West Patrick Street, 70 westbound coming up to the interchange with 270, and 70 eastbound as you're headed to the intersection with Mapleville Road. A little bit slow over there. That's your traffic from Frederick Air and Bryant. Whatever it takes to keep you comfortable, Frederick Air, it's a good call.
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1: Welcome back in, Clay and Buck, Friday edition. We were scheduled to talk with Lindsay Feifeld, who is one of the three women who was in the New York Times. She called and canceled right before. But previously, thank you to Amber Duke, who was already scheduled, and then we moved her. And then we called her back up and said, actually, can we have you back on at the time that you were originally scheduled to go? So I appreciate you being flexible and being willing and able to talk with us. And, Amber, you had a ton of thoughts about the New York Times story that came out surrounding Graham Plattner. So I will just start off here right off the top. Do you think the stories on Graham Plattner are over, or do you think they will continue and there will be more revelations going forward similar to what we have already seen?
25: I would be very shocked if this is over, if only because we heard from multiple sources, and then Lindsay Feifeld confirmed this herself this morning in an ex post, that she was supposed to appear in this New York Times piece with two women who were allegedly going to accuse Graham Plattner of sexual assault. Their stories conveniently, oddly, did not make it into the New York Times after they talked to the Plattner campaign's lawyers. But Lindsay is in contact with them. They have some kind of support group. They are still out there with a story to tell. Now, I think the difficult thing is we have seen how Lindsay has been smeared by the media and by Plattner's allies in the Democratic influencer space. I think part of that is perhaps panic trying to kill the story, but also a lot of those people apparently knew that there might be sexual assault allegations coming before the New York Times story even dropped. So I have to imagine there's some kind of cynical play here to try to scare and shame those women out of eventually coming forward.
2: You know, Amber, thanks for being with us. Great to have you on. That to me, that last piece is so important, because I think what has happened here is the New York Times decided that the way to go with this was to kind of front load the Lindsay piece of it, where she was really more corroboration of the kind of character, if you will, that Plattner has, or lack of character, perhaps. And the main story was going to be these other women who said, no, he fully allegedly sexually assaulted them. And then that was pulled out completely. And so what you get from reading the piece is essentially this is a right wing hit job, which then means that anything that comes after it, Democrat allies will just say, oh, well, this is just a continuation of the right wing hit job, no matter how serious the allegations.
25: Yes. And I think when you read the story in that light, it makes a lot more sense why it's structured the way it is, because Lindsay doesn't even really get mentioned until well after some stories from the two other women who were not the ones who were preparing to accuse him of sexual assault. These are two different ex-girlfriends. But then also they included a bunch of information about Lindsay's work history. The actual domestic abuse allegation is buried 22 paragraphs into the New York Times piece, which normally when you're writing a news story, you're supposed to lead with the most important information. In this case, it's the serious allegation of domestic abuse, of physical assault. They decided to save that until way down in the piece. They also front-loaded the piece with character witness from ex-girlfriends that were explicitly provided to them by the Graham Plattner campaign, and they admit to this. And there's been reporting that the Plattner campaign, after the original sexting allegations that he was engaging in some kind of inappropriate relationships while married, that they were calling around to various ex-girlfriends to see if they could find anybody who would say nice things about how he treated them in a relationship. They then provided those three women to the New York Times, and the New York Times ran with their predictably glowing reviews. So this became a, he was a good boyfriend sometimes and a bad boyfriend sometimes, while completely neglecting the most serious details of the piece.
1: Lindsay now, and again, she was scheduled to be on with us. She may be on with us in the future. She may just decide, I'm super frustrated about how this entire process has played out. The fact, I think what you just hit on is really significant. They didn't open the story with an allegation of domestic abuse, which is he grabbed her arm, he twisted it behind her, he shoved her into a room and refused to let her leave. Does she feel, based on your study of this or your discussion with her, I'm trying to avoid private conversations, does she feel, based on what you have seen, that she was a victim of domestic violence?
25: Well, we do know that she wrote in her diary in 2016, which was shortly after the on and off relationship ended. Those days were 2013 to 2015. She wrote in her diary and provided this to the New York Times, saying that he was literally the most toxic and abusive man that he ever met. So she does use the word abusive to describe him. I think when you listen or you read rather some of the quotes in the story, you see something that's actually very common among victims of abuse, in that she tries to kind of downplay it a little bit. She says, well, yes, he twisted my arm behind me and locked me in this room overnight, but he didn't break my arm. And he never punched me. He never actually hit me in the face, but he did grab my shoulders so hard that he left marks on them. And this is the type of response that you see a lot from victims, because they're embarrassed by what happened to them. They are ashamed that they, might have let this happen to them, or that they didn't leave when the first incident happened. And so that's another reason why women often don't tell their friends when this is going on, because what if their friends tell them, hey, you should break up with this guy, he's being abusive to you, and you're not ready to do that, and all of a sudden you look like an idiot to your friends. So there's a lot of complicated emotions and trauma that gets wrapped up into this that I think helps explain why she described these incidents the way that she did. And I think it actually adds to her credibility that she did not over-exaggerate or try to sell the New York Times on something that didn't happen.
2: Amber Duke with us now from Daily Caller, where she's editor-in-chief. Amber, what do you think is next here? Is there any chance in your mind that Plattner actually pulls out in response to any of these allegations, or and then would be replaced with Janet Mills, right? Or have the Democrats put so much behind him at this point that realistically, no matter what allegations may come forward beyond what already is known, he's just not going anywhere?
25: I think it's a little late, because the dropout period is only about a week off at this point. The primary is obviously coming up very quickly. Janet Mills has made a point to note that she has not fully canceled her campaign. She suspended it. She could unsuspend it. But Janet Mills does not have money. She doesn't have the fundraising available to launch some all-out assault against Graham Plattner and sweep in and take the primary just next week. And Democrats are not interested in having to prop up a massive swing state Senate race with tons of money when they're also looking at places like North Carolina and Georgia and Texas and Ohio. So they'd rather have somebody in who is polling pretty well and has a lot of money, and they'll fight the accusations as they come, just as we saw people preemptively actually attacking this story because the details of it had apparently been leaked by the Platner campaign to their allies in the Democratic media and influencer space before the New York Times story ever ran.
1: Amber, Buck and I were having this conversation. If you go back and you trust and you sort of look at the history of so-called sexual impropriety allegations, once it was determined that the president could have sex with an intern at the Oval Office and not lose his job, and then lie about it under oath and not lose his job, have we almost just established the standard being that if there is even a scintilla of consensual argument from the guy, and so far it's always been the guy, that basically these stories are almost over? I know we just had the Swalwell situation, but that's kind of when they decide, hey, we want you out, right? That came from the Democrat side. It really wasn't anything else. They thought they had better options. Where do we go from here when it comes to allegations such as these? Certainly there have been a ton against Trump.
25: Yeah, it seems to me that basically politicians and campaign committees and the political machine, I guess we could call it, is only going to take allegations seriously if, as you put it in the Swalwell case, they have a better option. Because both sides have decided that this is a power struggle game. And unless we're talking about provable rape, I don't know that we're going to get to a point where we're not going to see the tribal politics surrounding it. And there's been a lot of throwing around of the Christine Blasey Ford case and the fact that Lindsay herself and a lot of conservative activists called out those smears against Brett Kavanaugh. Just to be really clear here, there was never any evidence that Brett Kavanaugh was at this party with Christine Blasey Ford. Her own friends would not corroborate her story, even though one of them was allegedly there when it happened. He had contemporaneous diary entries and calendars indicating that he couldn't have been at this party. Lindsay provided contemporaneous diary entries, text messages, all of this. There's no dispute here that they were in a tumultuous, toxic relationship. It's just that specific allegation of physical abuse that is up in the air because this is becomes a he said, she said. And that's where that wiggle room that the New York Times helped provide to the Platner campaign that the Democrats are now seizing on to try to discredit Lindsay entirely. But if we start getting these other women who were supposedly talking to the New York Times over the past 2 or 3 months, we could be looking at a different story.
2: Amber Duke of the Daily Caller, appreciate you being with us, Amber.
25: Thank you, Bill.
2: When an unexpected pregnancy happens, the focus is almost always on the mother. And dads, too often, they're overlooked in the feedback department or pushed to the side as if their voice doesn't matter. That's how the father-to-be John felt when he was not asked. John was on the record saying words to the effect of, me, a dad, that didn't even feel possible. But John would admit, even today, he didn't know the first thing about being a good father. But then he and his wife, or mother-to-be, found preborn. He and his forthcoming wife, there you go, talked to people who cared, and they got a free ultrasound. That's when it all came together for them. If you're a business owner, you might consider a large donation to claim a write-off. I know for a lot of you this is going to sound like a crazy amount, and it is, but for some of the business owners out there who have been doing very well, $15,000, a $15,000 donation to preborn would provide so many hundreds, perhaps thousands of ultrasounds, saving so many tiny babies who then grow up and become beautiful human beings and enjoy their lives and start their own families. 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And just like John and his new wife, the mother of his child, that ultrasound made all the difference between choosing life or abortion for their child. They chose life, and that ultrasound was key. 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
2: Welcome back into Clay and Buck. We're racked and stacked with some talkbacks. Let's do it before we send you off to have a fantastic weekend. E, podcast listener Chris from San Antone, where there's some exciting basketball going on. Play it.
26: I hope you mentioned on your show today that tomorrow is the 82nd anniversary of D-Day. All those brave American soldiers and our allies that served those beaches. Not too many of them left around, so if you know one, go ahead and please ensure to thank them. We owe them one.
2: By the way, there's a movie, a D-Day movie, Clay, that came out just recently, Pressure.
1: Did you watch it? That's about the forecast, right? Is that the one about the fight to figure out whether or not you can end up? I saw a write-up of it. I have not seen it.
2: Yes. I will agree. I believe the formidable Matt Walsh, well, I gave him a shout-out on the show for something else he said that was very smart. He says smart things. He pointed something out, Clay. I have to, now, I understand D-Day's tomorrow, but in general, we have so many World War II movies. So many. And we don't have movies from other periods of American history that are anywhere near the, with frequency, scope, investment. And I don't really understand why. It seems strange to me. A lot of World War II movies. We have I understand people are going to say, oh, well, Vietnam is a dark period of American history. Okay. We had some of those movies. Do we even have a Korean War movie that anyone can think of other than the Manchurian Candidate kind of? I mean, do we have? You think about some of these periods. A really great Revolutionary War movie, The Patriot. What else? Revolutionary War movie, The Patriot, and what else?
1: Civil War. I mean, I get the Civil War. People get nervous because they're like, oh, the Confederate flag is going to show up. Remember during the George Floyd thing, they actually started saying we can't have the Confederate flag on like the covers of books, and we can't have it on video games and things like that. So I think there's a lot of apprehension and nervousness. Gettysburg was fairly solid. It's just the Killer Angels version of Gettysburg, kind of, that was done, I would say, like 1993 or so. But yeah, I think it's because World War II is seen as the last good war, where we're the good guys and the Nazis are really bad guys, notwithstanding who Maine is putting forward as their Senate nominee. And so it's one of the last opportunities to just tell a America is the good guy story.
2: Well, I do agree with Matt Walsh. I think we've had enough World War II movies. I would love to see a Siege of Malta movie. I would love to see a Battle of Lepanto movie. I'd be excited to see a, you know, you go back like great. Apparently the Napoleon movie kind of sucked.
1: I went and saw it. Recent. Yeah.
2: And did you, I mean, just if you don't like Napoleon, it, it's terrible.
1: Yeah. It was okay, but it just kind of made Napoleon look like a wimp, which is, I would say, bizarre. You know, not ideal. I think
2: they should make a Hannibal, a second Punic War movie, by the way. That might be the very top of my list. It would probably have to be a miniseries and not a movie, but you can. Hannibal is arguably the greatest general of all time. All time.
1: Isn't Denzel Washington playing Hannibal, and aren't they making a movie about Hannibal right now?
2: Are they?
1: I think Denzel.
2: You always hear these rumors. Is that happening?
1: You're going to get me on my constant Lewis and Clark. We got a lot of people
2: in
1: Hollywood.
2: That's good. There's no war. There's no fighting.
1: No,
2: it's just a lot of people on the river.
1: It would be unbelievable.
2: It's a lot of people in a canoe. I'm sorry. I got to call you on this one. It's a lot of people. Are we going to run out of food? Oh, we're in the canoe.
1: No, are we
2: going to
1: get killed by the brand new Indian tribe? We legitimately have no idea what's on the horizon coming up. It would be the number. It is Game of Thrones. That is meets the American West.
2: I got one for you. Do a history of the American, or rather of the Texas Rangers. Do like a real early Texas Rangers against
1: the Indians
2: Apache
1: are really
2: and the
1: killing
2: Comanche.
1: People. Yeah,
2: you know what I'm saying. Like really get into that. That series would. I will write that series. I've read a whole bunch of books on it. That series would kick ass. There's so many amazing things, Clay. And it's always. Sorry, D-Day is an incredible history and everything else. I'm just saying, another D-Day movie on the weather? We're doing a weather movie now?
1: I mean, my point, your point, I think, on the Revolutionary War is a great one. The fact that there hasn't really been a great revolution. The Patriot was 20-some-odd
2: years ago. There hasn't been a great Washington
1: ago.
2: Biopic. How is that possible?
1: It's crazy. I agree. It is bonkers that hasn't happened. Hey, everybody, have a fantastic weekend. Well, hopefully California will get some vote counting done. We'll be back. I'm not optimistic on that, by the way. We'll be back with you Monday. Thanks for hanging.
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17: President Trump is on the move. Lisa Brady, Fox News. He's heading to a farming roundtable in Wisconsin and on the way there, cheering the latest snapshot of the economy.
18: The job numbers just came out and they were fantastic. Far better than even anticipated. They anticipated pretty good, but they had no idea it was going to be that.
17: Though he adds he'd like to see lower interest rates after 172,000 jobs created in May, with upward revisions for April and March. However, inflation outpacing wage growth, and there's a sell-off on Wall Street. The president tells the Wall Street Journal he wants his incoming acting director of national intelligence to shrink the size of some agencies, pointing to holdovers from the Biden and Obama administrations.
20: This week, President Trump named Bill Pulte the head of the Federal Housing Finance Agency as acting DNI, raising concerns even from some Republican lawmakers who question his credentials. The president says Pulte will only serve a short time and will not be nominated to the post permanently. He told the Journal that makes Pulte less shackled.
17: Fox's Jared Halpern at the White House. A man convicted of scheming with his mistress to murder his wife and an innocent man is sentenced in Virginia to life in prison without parole.
27: Ahead of sentencing, Brendan Banfield told the court he was not guilty of murdering his wife, Christine. Judge Peniaz Karate said only twice before has she encountered a defendant accused of murder who showed no remorse and calculated their murders.
28: As I listen to the evidence in this case and listen to your testimony, it is apparent that I am once again looking at that same kind of evil.
27: Banfield was convicted of killing his wife with the help of Brazilian au pair Juliana Magalhães. The two lured Joseph Ryan to the Banfield home through a fetish website and killed both him and Christine. Magalhães has been sentenced to 10 years in prison. The Banfields have a young daughter, and he was also convicted of child endangerment.
17: Fox's Jessica Rosenthal, the judge telling Banfield he took everything away from his four-year-old. 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
29: Shh, here she comes.
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0: NASA letting astronauts get back to normal operations on the International Space Station following efforts to repair a leaky Russian module.
5: Crew members aboard the International Space Station were made to shelter inside a docked SpaceX capsule earlier today as Russian cosmonauts were planning to fix yet another leaking crack in their Zvezda service module, but the repairs are being put off for now as the Russian space agency Roscosmos is reviewing more data about the cracks. The crew was allowed to leave the shelter. Zvezda has been mated to the ISS structure for just about 26 years and has been plagued by a series of leaks. NASA and Roscosmos often disagree about the severity. In Miami, Eben Brown, Fox News.
0: The Russian officials reporting no risk for crew members or systems. After more than a century of playing football in Chicago, the Chicago Bears are ready to cross state lines, with the board voting for a new stadium proposed in Hammond, Indiana.
6: Bears president Kevin Warren says a world-class stadium will transform the region that connects northwest Indiana to the south side of Chicago. The exact site in Hammond still to be determined. This move follows Illinois lawmakers' failure to pass an incentive package that would have kept the Bears in the Prairie State, where they've always been.
0: Fox's Jared Max. British actor Anthony Head has died, best known to many as librarian Rupert Giles, mentor to Buffy the Vampire Slayer in the TV series.
7: The coming months are going to be hard, I suspect, on all of us. But if it's guilt you're looking for, Buffy, I'm not your man.
0: Most recently appearing in Ted Lasso and in between in other series, plays, and films, Anthony Head was 72. His two daughters say he had complications from pneumonia. An hour to the close on Wall Street, that sell-off deepening. Right now, the Dow is down 664 points. The S&P down more than 2%. The Nasdaq's down more than 1,000. And Lisa Brady, Fox News.
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9: A fatal rollover crash in Myersville is under investigation after a 25-year-old man lost his life Wednesday night. Frederick County Sheriff's deputies were called to the 4400 block of Middle Point Road shortly before 9 p.m. Investigators say a Chevrolet Silverado 1500 was traveling westbound when the driver lost control, left the roadway, and overturned. Fire and rescue personnel attempted life-saving measures, but Justin Nalborzik of Myersville was pronounced dead at the scene. According to the preliminary investigation, excessive speed and alcohol impairment are believed to have contributed to the crash. The investigation remains ongoing. A Montgomery County man is facing multiple drug charges in Loudoun County after an undercover investigation allegedly linked him to several narcotic sales. Court records show 36-year-old Rashid Summersall is charged with 10 counts related to drug distribution and manufacturing. Investigators with the Loudoun County Sheriff's Office say Summersall sold fentanyl and xylazine pills to an undercover detective on three occasions between January and February of 2025. Detectives also allege he sold cocaine during a fourth transaction in March. Authorities say officers monitored Summersall as he traveled from Maryland to Loudoun County. Court records indicate he is currently on probation or parole and has prior felony charges in North Carolina. Summersall is being held without bond and is scheduled to appear in court July 27th. A Hanover, Pennsylvania man is facing felony charges after police say he led officers on a high-speed chase through Pennsylvania and into Maryland with a child inside the vehicle. According to the Hanover Evening Sun, investigators say 46-year-old Ashley Feaser ran a red light in McSherrystown early Saturday, then sped away, reaching more than 107 miles per hour while running stop signs and traffic signals. Police say the pursuit continued through several Adams County communities before crossing into Carroll County, Maryland, where the vehicle became disabled. Authorities allege Fesser switched seats with an 18-year-old passenger before being taken into custody. He also stands accused of having a 14-year-old boy and an open container of alcohol, as well as driving on a suspended license. Fesser, who has a history of felony convictions dating back to 1998, declined to waive extradition. He remains jailed in the Carroll County Detention Center awaiting a hearing. Criminal charges have been filed against the Franklin County Agricultural Hauling Company accused of contaminating residents' drinking water. Attorney General Dave Sunday says Jones Manure Hauling LLP of Carlisle and its owner Jesse Jones failed to report a large spill of food processing residuals at a Greencastle area farm in June 2021. Investigators say the spill occurred after a transfer hose ruptured during unloading operations. Neighbors soon reported strong odors in their well water, and the Pennsylvania Department of Environmental Protection determined that the spill contaminated the local water supply. Jones and the company now face felony and misdemeanor environmental charges. For Mid-Maryland's Radio News Center, I'm Jimmy Key on 930 WFMD.
2: 930 WFMD SkyScan forecast for Frederick and surrounding counties. Mostly clear this evening with a low of 66. Saturday, a mostly sunny day with a high near 89. Saturday night, there's just a slight chance of showers, otherwise partly cloudy with a low of 69. Sunday, it's all sunshine again with a high near 89. 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WFMD traffic for Frederick and surrounding counties, a service of Frederick Air.
4: Got delays again today in Thurmont on 77 or Foxville Road around the intersection with Pryor Road, so expect some heavy delays over there. Otherwise, you got delays in Frederick on 15 northbound at West Patrick Street, 70 westbound coming up to the interchange with 270, and 70 eastbound as you're headed to the intersection with Mapleville Road. A little bit slow over there. That's your traffic from Frederick Air and Bryant. Whatever it takes to keep you comfortable, Frederick Air, it's a good call.
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0: I had to make sure that thing was plugged up. Good afternoon, everyone. May I be the first to welcome you into the very best day of your life. Thank you for listening. Thank you for tuning in. It is the best day of your life. It's Friday. My favorite day of the week. Not to be outdone by Thursday, Wednesday, Tuesday, Monday, but it is a good day. It is the, as I say, the best day of your life. Sunshine in here in mid-Maryland. It doesn't get any better than this. Well, it does, but we'll see. 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I want to hear Mid-Maryland Live. Coming to you Monday through Friday, 3 to 6. That's right. It's talk radio. And you get to control talk radio. No, I'm just here to facilitate. And that's why it's talk radio, because, you know, we want to hear what you have to say. Now, when you just yell at your radio or you just yell at your phone, that doesn't help. You need to actually, you know, give us a call. I did it. I mentioned that there's someone else here besides me. Yep. It is the main man. That's what a lot of people call Frank, the main man. Just like Main Street, everyone's got a Frank. And may I be Frank, but I don't want to be. Frank is here. You don't know him, but you recognize the voice. It's so recognizable. A lot of times you'll hear the voice, you're not even, and you'll say, that's the voice of Franklin Q. Mitchell Sr. I believe I hear it. And I'd like to welcome Frank to the show. Do it. Good afternoon, Frank Q. Mitchell. How you doing? How's the family? How's it going? It was nice to see you back. Nice to see you. I don't know. Guess I'll say you, Frank.
1: Kimmy!
0: Yeah! That's it. Stop it. See, it's still a summer cold. It's messing with me, but it's about gone. I've given it up. I already told you it went around. I got it. Now it's gone. It's getting out. Know what I mean? Go away. Go away. Well, it is the best day of your life. That means that I'm going to bring you some sage advice. Not stage. That's be like stagecoach. No, this is sage advice so that you understand better how to facilitate your life throughout this world, which is so confusing. Yeah, it really is. Every time I think we as humankind, I'm supposed to say mankind, but somebody said say humankind. Ever since mankind started understanding life, we've messed with it. Or they've messed with it. And I get more confused because I try to stay up on, I try to be, it's not hip. I don't think that word's used anymore. But I try to stay up with local trends so that I know what people are talking about. Because they talk in a foreign language, so to speak. Foreign to me because I don't recognize some of the verbiage or some of the quotes they make or phrases they offer that they don't make a whole lot of sense to me. I just don't get it. I talk to people all the time, and they say the things, and I think they're really, the French word is gouffé. Well, for example, an employee asked me the other day that they had told someone, the boss, that they wanted off to go to a funeral. I said, well, that's fine. And then the second in command asked, did somebody die? Wouldn't that have been part of the understanding if someone wanted to go to a funeral that someone had died? Or what you think was practice? Same thing happened. They asked the same boss. They said, I'd like to go visit my uncle. He's in the hospital. And the boss said,

0: See, I was going to say right words, but you don't say it's the proper words. Because if you said right words, that would be the wrong word to use, because that adjective doesn't fit into that sentence. So it's the proper or correct words to use. Now, I say this, and I don't want you to think that I'm just babbling on. No, I'm not. For I actually do have some thought processes here that I don't understand, but I'm learning. And what I've learned is I think that half the world, at least, are a few fries short of a Happy Meal. Or, as my engineer friends would say, half bubble off plum. Gone around the bend. I have some other things, but I can't say on family radio. But here's my point. Pardon me. The governor of New York. I pronounce her name as Kathy Hochul. I guess if you're closer to it, you may know the proper. It took me forever to say Kamala. But anyhow, be that as it may, the governor of New York, state, Albany's the capital. In case you're on Jeopardy, you need to know that. We're changing the names of people, places, and things to be more proper. You don't say more proper, just to be proper. But in the changing of the names and titles or recognitions or stamps, that means something with the name, I have become even more confused. What are you talking about? Well, I grew up, well, not really, I just aged. But in that aging process, before I was aged up, matured, so to speak, I had the blessing and good fortune to live with people I knew as Mom and Dad. Mom, Dad. And that's what I referred to them as, like, you know, when I couldn't do something, I'd say my dad won't let me, or my mom said no, or when I was being summoned to do something, you know, heroic or something at the house, you know. I say, what, Mom? And she would give me an important assignment, you know, like, you know, the garbage hasn't been dumped. Or the dad, if he was asking me to do one of the tasks around the house that takes a lot of skill, you know, take the clinkers out of the furnace. But I digress again, because I'm getting away from my point. But I want you to hold that thought. And my first question to you and the elitist, did you have a mom and a dad at any point? Now think about that, how I prefaced that question. Did you have a mom and dad? Short for mother and daddy or father. Think about that. Coming right back. Frank Mitchell's over there. Tim's here. Want to hear what you have to say after I say it.
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4: Got delays again today in Thurmont on 77 or Foxville Road around the intersection with Pryor Road. So expect some heavy delays over there. Otherwise, you got delays in Frederick on 15 northbound at West Patrick Street. 70 westbound coming up to the interchange with 270. And 70 eastbound as you're headed to the intersection with Mapleville Road. A little bit slow over there. That's your traffic from Frederick Air and Bryant. Whatever it takes to keep you comfortable, Frederick Air, it's a good call.
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6: Okay, 3:21 in the afternoon, the best day of your life listening to talk radio. Coming to you from Mid-Maryland Live, I'm giving my little scenario here on things that are happening in the world that you need to know about because I think they're goofy. And I think they're just plain stupid, is another way to say it. And I'm talking about the state of New York presented a bill which will change the term mother and father. I don't think you could be more distinct when you say mom and dad. But because New York is so bankrupt mentally, and Wokefield, that's a new one, Wokefield. But the mother would not be called, no, and father. They become, you know, gender changed situations to be called, for example, mom would not be called mom, be called gestation parent. Now, I would think that you really are going to have to become much more educated because if you don't know what gestation means, you may be, that means mother. A gestation parent. And what do you call the old man? I mean, daddy. What do you call father? You got it. The non-gestation parent. This is about the goofiest thing I have heard forever. I recently heard a senatorial committee investigating and interrogating and questioning. I use those words because it's really just a hearing. When they talked to a doctor, I believe from New York, definitely. And the question was posed to the doctor. I'm serious. This is in the United States Congress, in the Senate. Listen to this. The doctor was asked by a senator, can men have babies? Now, I know you think that I make this stuff up. I didn't. I know you think that I find the absurd, you know, that somewhere I found this in like a grocery store checkout line magazine. I actually saw the hearing, part of the hearing. And the doctor, a realized MD. Now, I'm not an MD. I'm pretty much a doctor, medical, but I'm not credentialed yet, but I do drive by the hospital at least 5 times a day. So after all these years of doing it, 30 years of doing this, you think that obviously I have some qualifications. How did the doctor respond? Now, you know, they say to get your medical license, unless you, you know, are down in Bolivia, not Bolivia, but Bulimia, you know, you have to really be educated. And I always felt that the medical field was highly educated people. But now here is a they pronounced her as prominent, Well, I don't know what that means. Is there not prominent doctors? I don't know. But anyhow, she answered that she could not answer it. Now, I would think in doctor school that one of the first things that you would learn is that probably during the anatomy situation that boys and girls are different. And that female women type possess the ability to produce under the right circumstances offsprings. Through the gestational process, I'm sure. But anyhow, that wasn't a question. There was no question there. I don't have a question. You have any question? I have a question. But the doctor would not answer whether or not a man could have a baby physically. Now, you may think, oh, well, that's a very philosophical question. It's not. It's stupid. It's like asking the Supreme Court justice to define a woman. What do you mean, what's a woman? What is a woman? It's a person who controls your household. It's a person who controls the world. Don't you know that? She used to ride side saddle. I don't know. Maybe it's easier to define than I'm making it, or maybe it's harder to define. I mean, it has to do with chromosomes, not the song. And there are, get ready for this, two sexes. Now, I know there are those out there that have just landed from Ork and think that by some imagination, some of the stars aligning backwards or something, that maybe someone was created, you know, by being, you know, both sexes. I guess that could happen. I don't know. I know we used to watch, get the book, Medical Anomalies, and I think that was, I don't know. Point being is, for all intents and purposes and common sense and the United States' sanity, because if you're sitting over in downtown Belarus or downtown Argentina or uptown Cleveland, well, that's not a foreign country, which should be, and you hear the United States discussing this with educated people, we're not talking about, you know, we're not talking about like pre-first graders. We're talking about anyone beyond that. And they know there's such a thing as a man and there's such a thing as a woman. And only one of those two sexes can actually physically have a child. And it ain't the man. So why then do we go to the governor of New York State to have her sign a bill taking away the titles and the description of mothers and fathers? Why do we do that? There's no necessity. It shouldn't make anyone feel bad. Oh, you call me a mother. Well, if you are, that's a female. No, I understand. Don't go there. But I guarantee it, on your birth certificate, if there was a competent doctor or midwife or whomever brought you here, the stork, it's going to say M or F, male or female, period. So when we have Supreme Court justice and we have medical doctors who cannot either answer the question, what is a woman, or can men have babies, we are in a woke, sick world. In fact, it's a world of ignorance. And the state of New York has gone even farther than that. Because they have new names for people that don't pay their child support. They have new names for joint custody. Who is this? What benefit? You know, when you pass a law, and I'm thinking, sitting up in the Albany and they're passing laws of importance, I did not think a bill such as this would wane its way through their chambers and get to the governor's desk. Now, as of this morning, Kathy Hochul has not signed it yet. But I am assuming, which one should never do, soon there will be no mothers or fathers in New York. There will be gestation people and non-gestational people. And ain't that beautiful? We'll be right back. Frank, Tim, and you.
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7: A Hagerstown man is behind bars after Washington County deputies say he threatened several juveniles with a shotgun. Deputies responded shortly before 5 p.m. Wednesday to the 11,300 block of Dogwood Drive after receiving reports of a man making threats. Witnesses told investigators that 48-year-old James Marker was yelling at juveniles and threatening to kill them while holding a shotgun. When deputies arrived, Marker allegedly refused to leave his home or obey commands. The Washington County Special Response Team was called in and took him into custody without incident. No injuries were reported. Marker is being held at the Washington County Detention Center on multiple assault and reckless endangerment charges. The University of Maryland has laid off 80 floor employees as officials cite growing financial challenges and uncertainty about future funding. University leaders say rising energy costs, reductions in state support over recent years, and concerns about declining federal research funding contributed to the decision. The layoffs affect state-funded positions after accounting for retirements and vacant jobs that will not be filled. University officials say that there are currently no plans for additional layoffs, but acknowledge financial pressures could continue. Labor leaders criticized the move, arguing the university should have explored other options before cutting jobs. Maryland health officials are warning consumers about a recall involving soft ricotta cheese and products made by Clover Hill Dairy. The Mechanicsville-based company voluntarily recalled its soft ricotta products after possible contamination with Listeria monocytogenes was identified. The Maryland Department of Health has suspended the dairy's operating license while an investigation continues. The products were sold at the company's retail market, farmers markets, and through distributors in Maryland, Virginia, and New York. Consumers, restaurants, and retailers are being told to stop using the products immediately and throw them away. Officials say people should check packaging for Clover Hill Dairy Permit number 24-128. A printing error on sample ballot packets has prompted a clarification from the Washington County Board of Elections ahead of this month's gubernatorial primary. Officials say more than 92,000 voters received packets showing November 5th as Election Day under one voting option. The correct date for Maryland's primary election is Tuesday, June 23rd. Election Director Barry Jackson says the goal is to encourage participation and avoid confusion. The packets were sent to voters who did not request mail-in ballots and include polling place information and sample ballots. Early voting begins June 11th and continues through June 18th. For more information on these or any of our other local news stories, be sure to join us on the web at WFMD.com or pay a visit to the WFMD Facebook page. If you have a news or a traffic tip, please text it to us at 301-694-9363. 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
8: News, I'm Tom Graham. Russian leader Vladimir Putin is rejecting Ukrainian President Volodymyr Zelensky's offer for a one-on-one meeting addressing the ongoing war. Fox's Tanya J. Powers.
9: The refusal follows an open letter to Putin that Zelensky published on Thursday, offering to resume peace talks while also taunting Putin over things like inflation and Russia's dependence on China, and saying, quote, after 26 years in power, age is beginning to take its toll.
8: Putin is 73 years old. U.S. employers added 172,000 jobs in May that, according to a newly released report from the Labor Department, Trump administration claims their policies are responsible for the better-than-expected numbers.
10: Proven policies like reshoring manufacturing, bringing jobs here to our country, unleashing American energy tax cuts.
8: White House Principal Deputy Press Secretary Anna Kelly speaking there. 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
3: WFMD Skyscan forecast for Frederick and surrounding counties. Mostly clear this evening with a low of 66.
11: Saturday, a mostly sunny day with a high near 89. Saturday night, there's just a slight chance of showers, otherwise partly cloudy with a low of 69. Sunday, it's all sunshine again with a high near 89. 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
4: Got delays again today in Thurmont on 77 or Foxville Road around the intersection with Pryor Road, so expect some heavy delays over there. Otherwise, you got delays in Frederick on 15 northbound at West Patrick Street, 70 westbound coming up to the interchange with 270, and 70 eastbound as you're headed to the intersection with Mapleville Road. A little bit slow over there. That's your traffic from Frederick Air and Bryant. Whatever it takes to keep you comfortable, Frederick Air, it's a good call. WFMD Sports, a service of Airtron Heating and Air.
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12: Game two of the NBA Finals has the Knicks and Spurs in San Antonio again. Knicks up 1-0 in the best of seven series. Game two tips off tonight, 8:30 Eastern time from San Antonio. Chicago Bears say they are focusing on building a new stadium in Northwest Indiana following a vote from their board of directors. Now, the actual site is yet to be determined, and the vote does not guarantee the team will move to the new site. Bears currently Swiss Soldier Field in the city of Chicago runs through 2033. Buccaneers quarterback Baker Mayfield said that he and the team aren't anywhere close to terms on a long-term extension as Baker's entering the final year of his contract. He also added he does not want to negotiate a new deal once training camp begins. Broncos edge rusher Jonathan Cooper arrested on domestic violence charges overnight following an alleged incident with his girlfriend. Second seed Alexander Zverev won in four sets to advance to the French Open final. He'll face 10-seeded Flavio Caboli coming up on Sunday.
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11: 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To tell us what you're thinking about, 301-694-WFMD. I want to thank everybody who came out for another successful Touch a Truck yesterday at the Great Frederick Fairgrounds. And looking ahead, it's going to be a busy weekend with a lot of things to see and do, including capping off the weekend, the return in Frederick of the Summer Concert Series. I'm going to be there, along with co-sponsors, to celebrate Frederick, among others, our sister station WFRE, us, WFMD, the WFMD booth with Airtron Heating and Air, and Antietam World Travel Service, and some high-energy rock and roll from the band $20 Profit. It all gets started at 7 o'clock. We'll be broadcasting live from 6 till 8 on Sunday evening. The return of the 2026, or the start of the 2026, Summer Concert Series and Demand Shell, which is in Baker Park. It's right off of Bent Street in downtown Frederick, Maryland.
6: And what did you say the first group was? I missed it. Did you have it in front of you? I don't know
11: if
6: you did.
11: The group this Sunday evening, yeah. It's $20 Profit.
6: Yeah, but who's the band?
11: It's $20 Profit.
6: That's the name.
11: Yeah.
6: Mm-hmm.
11: High energy rock and roll.
6: Mm-hmm. From what era?
11: From all eras.
6: Well,
11: Tim.
6: You know all this stuff, Frank. I'm not going to go down there if it's like rock and roll from 2025. But that's not really rock and roll, Frank. 50s, 60s, maybe a little of the 70s is rock and roll. I mean, they play that, or what do you call them? That'd be something. Like
11: it's going to be a lot better than what's not going to happen in D.C., I guess.
6: Oh. Okay. Okay. Whatever that means. All right. 301-694-WFMD. 301-694-9363. Your chance to sound off, to be heard. The little opening monologue is a true story out of New York State, if you didn't believe me. And it's being torched by anybody with common sense, saying basically the idea is that inclusivity doesn't make any sense. It doesn't make... It's nice to have inclusivity, but you still have a mom and a dad. a mother and a father. Is there something I'm missing? Now, you can have two moms and two dads. That doesn't change, but there's still moms or dads.
11: Okay, as long as you acknowledge.
6: Oh, yeah. No, it has nothing to do with that. The point is they don't want the person to be titled mom or dad. That's stupid. Pardon me for saying such, you know.
11: Well, what if you do have a case where there are two dads or two moms who are still great parents?
6: Well, that's fine. But they can't be called dads. They would be called non-gestational parent. And if they were two women, they would be called gestational parents. It's stupid.
11: They're parents.
6: They could be parents, but you know, you still have you still identify them. You know, you especially on birth certificates and things. I would think. I mean, you know, you can't put down who's the parent neighborhood. You don't put down. It's like that. Well, what they go by? They or we? He? What? No, you got a mother and a father. But you can be raised by two mothers. You can be raised by two fathers. That's not the point. I'm not making that point. I'm making the point that they want to take the term mother and father away. And I think it's just so foolish. It's overwoke because it means nothing. And no one's going to take I don't see how anybody could take a legislator or whatever their title is. Serious, when you come up with this type of nonsense. It makes no sense to me, and I'm not again. I want to say, oh well, that makes a lot of sense, but it doesn't. It makes zero sense. In my humble, well thought out opinion, it's once again the wokeness of nonsense. I think if you're woke, you're broke, mentally. I'm really starting to think that. I used to think it was just like a game that was being played, and, you know, how messed up can we make the world? No, I think this is just people that you elected them. I didn't. No way in the world. But I hope it doesn't happen here. The trouble is, when goofy stuff happens, Maryland is like the sponge of goofiness. They do something in California, and then right away Maryland wants to do it. Do something in another blue state, Maryland wants to do it. Not a smart move. Not a smart move, in my opinion. Lots going on today. Okay, get away from that. Okay, but that was interesting to me because that was the news, like headlines this morning. You know, as you wake up to the world and you hear, "Oh, New York is doing this." What? What? And you think, "Wait a minute, I left the wrong plane. I'm on. You know, where am I?" That's my opinion. All right. 301-694-WFMD. Maryland, once again in the headlines. I don't know if you saw this today. This had to do about state situation with money, once again. Two different categories. It talked about the state of Maryland cutting at the university positions, like ridiculous amount of positions. Because the state has no ability, the university has no ability to manage. So rather than figuring out what's going on and where we're losing, where, you know, we just cut positions. That way we can keep spending money for the things that don't matter, but we won't have to, you know, obviously. And if you can say we can if we can lay off 80 positions, they must not have been needed in the first place, right? So why'd you fund them all this time? Again, it makes no sense to me. Who's running? You know, is there anybody up there? Are we on autopilot or something? I just don't get it. Oh, let's blame somebody. Oh, it's got to be Trump administration. All they're doing is making the economy great. But that doesn't work. I'm just wondering what the mindset is of our leaders in Annapolis. They're home now from their 90-day destruction tour called the General Assembly, or Asylum is often referred to. And they're looking for your votes. This is the year that we vote in Maryland for our delegates and our senators. And if you think things are going swimmingly, which I think means good, it does, then I urge you to vote for those individuals. But if you just feel that there may be a change needed, which is if you're a living human being in Maryland, you would feel that way, maybe it's time to look at other candidates. Oh, that's right. If you're in Maryland, you're a Democrat, and you got to vote down. Oh, I'm sorry. Keep it up. Eventually, there won't be anybody here. Eventually, it'll be bankrupt. Or eventually, they'll elect someone can bring us back together. Financially, of course. What say you? Now, Frank, I know we talked about the state of Maryland. And we were talking about all the bills that passed and all the happiness and nonsense. Now, bill signing's over. Those he didn't sign go into law, regardless if he signed them, if the legislators passed them in both houses. They become law without his signature. So is he making a point about some of the new laws? Or is he simply saying, well, I don't really support this? Or is he, does he not want to be over, you know, veto overridden? I don't know. He doesn't say. He's taking a posture because this is election year.
11: I think it's all the above of what you just said.
6: I think so, too. I think so, too. And I think that we're in for a heck of a year. Not this year. The damage has been done this year. But what's going to happen next year? The predictions in Maryland for deficits and where we are and new tax increases being proposed already? Oh, they can't talk about them. Oh, that's right. That's right. Transparency in government. We don't talk about those things because that's not till after November we can talk about those things. You know, after we secure our reelection spot. Yeah, I said a spot. Very sad. This is no way to run a government. But sit back and relax and see what happens next. All right, Frank, you gave me the option. I don't know if it's an option or not, the way you said it, that I can pretty much go where I want to go as far as. Nothing exciting is happening in the world. I think everything is at hand. I say that with tongue in cheek because there are lots of things going on. But I do believe and feel very comfortable that any part that the United States is involved in is well in control. And I believe that without doubt. I like the position that the president has taken on Iran. I think that's the only position you can take. I give him credit for that and not being pushed or bullied by the same type of theocracy that was able to control our former presidents. But not this one. I think that we're in a much better place for world peace than we've ever been. I know it seems like a dream, but I think it's on the way. And those of you who are following different lawsuits and Department of Justice handlings, and those of you who are fans of what happened, and those of you who are fans of the Southern Property Law Center, I don't know how that's is shaking out for you. What does that mean? Well, you didn't know about what the Southern Poverty Law Center was doing, that they were actually supporting crazy white ring nonsense to justify their existence? You didn't know about that? You think it's something I made up? You think that the money they funneled into, you know, like the Klan and other white supremacy groups, that you thought I made all that up? Not what the facts show. I'll tell you more in about a minute and 81 seconds. Frank, Tim, and you, coming right back.
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18: 270 North is a slow ride from 495 all the way through 80 in Urbana. 15 backed up in both directions through Frederick City. 70 West, it drags from 29 out to Marriottsville Road, also from South Street through 180 and through 66 to 65 up in Hagerstown. 81 busy in both directions as you're heading towards 144 in Hagerstown. 70 East jammed at 695. 97 slow from Nicodemus all the way through 32 and from 140 up to Bachman's Valley. 30 North gets jammed as you're heading into Manchester. 340 West, it's a crawl going over the bridge into Harper's Ferry. In Loudoun County, 9 and 287 packed through Wheatland. 9 West slow from Mountain out to Harper's Ferry Road. And 15 North, you're really battling from Battlefield to Raspberry Falls, and then from Luckett's to the Point of Rocks Bridge. This is Drew with your WFMD traffic, which is brought to you by Frederick Aaron Bryant. We'll do whatever it takes to keep you comfortable this year. Frederick Air, it's a good call.
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6: All right, all right, all right, all right. Welcome into Friday. How do I say it? My favorite day of the week. It's the best day of your life. That's what I'm talking about. All right, I don't know if you've been watching what's going on, but a lot's going on. And I was, when I bring these things up, Frank cringes from time to time because he thinks it comes from like some kind of dark web or something. No, this is actually an open investigation. I'm talking about the Department of Justice regarding the Southern Poverty Law Center, you know, and the grip that they've had on the nation and how they increased their grip on funding. What do you mean funding? Well, they have to be funded. I mean, they know a lot of times the cases they take on and the investigative work they do, they're not paid for. So they have to rely on, at times, donations. But in order to get donations, you have to prove you're doing something, and there is actually something to be concerned about. Department of Justice, not alleging. These are proven. These are facts. All you have to do, I guess the goofity of running something crooked or, you know, is you just follow the money. And apparently that's exactly what has happened. Why would the Law Center, Southern Poverty Law Center, spending copious amounts of money to Aryan Nations, Ku Klux Klan, and other crazy right white ring wing nutcases, unless they needed those individuals to continue their nonsense so that would justify the need for the Southern Poverty Law Center? Oh, I get it. So you create your own, you create the problem that you want to correct because you can't find anything else to correct. So you're going, oh, I get it. When this investigation and trial ends, in my opinion, and hopefully that we will see the end of the Southern Poverty Law Center. For what little good it could have done, It just destroyed itself. For what good it needed to do, it just destroyed itself. And now, we're the ones sitting back and watching and saying, I told you so. From Charlottesville to so many other ridiculous events that occurred, who was funding them? Who was the encouragement behind this? You realize, if you don't by now, I'm going to help you, because you may be living in a world where you think people are just going to, you know, we need to riot this. We need to go out and picket this. Well, let's all show up this tomorrow night. No, it's all organized. It's not by chance. It's not somebody stopping eating their Happy Meal and then going to a rally or something. No. It's funded. It's organized. And finally, the Department of Justice, under some leadership for a change, has decided to follow the money. Now, I don't know that there's any law against funding protests and things like that. But I think if people really knew that it was not a organic, I like that word, organic, then I think you would feel a little more comfortable knowing that it is just the same group of individuals, the same foundations, the same money that's funding this for the purpose of what? They want to change America, and not for the good. They want to change America to their way of operating. They want to change America to take away the freedoms that you have. And they can't do it organically, because the majority of real people are pretty happy with being in this country. No matter what some people you can find on the street to say, no matter what some student you can say at a graduation or valedictorian speech, how bad things are. I laughed to myself thinking, yeah, in your own country that you've adopted, or the own country that your heritage comes from, you would not just be silenced, but you would be permanently put out of commission. Now, I reference that, and of course, I don't just do it off the top of my head. No, this is reference to a North Carolina student who decided that, you know, her graduation speech was not going to follow the protocol or the rules that were set down. No, she was going to use it for her time to just tell us how bad things are in the United States and, you know, how we need to be more Sharia'd. I made that term up. In other words, she felt that this country, with all of its freedoms, shouldn't be pushing that narrative on the rest of the world. That because the laws are being enforced here, it shouldn't occur, because it affects what she said was, or what she said were, her people. I thought her people were her parents and people in the United States. But you can be radicalized at any age, obviously. If your life is so miserable that you have nothing to look forward to other than attacking and disparaging and discouraging others, well, it's a very sad life. But in America, yep, we're allowed to do that. We have the right to be wrong. Oh, that was brilliant. Thank you. Someone should write that down. We have the right to be wrong in America. Well, we have real things to talk about when we come back from our break. And I don't mean real things like these weren't real, but things of interest to our locale, to our locals, to those people that are happily driving up and down the road. I see you in that white car. In that new gray car. I see you coming up there. And you're listening, you think, yeah, I know that. But I want to know more. Well, you've turned and tuned to the right place. Because there's a lot of things they say about us. But one thing they say, no more. Oh, no, no. They were talking about, no, that was a political speech from Republican governors. All right, anyhow, we're coming right back. Frank Mitchell's over there. Tim Mays here. And I want to hear what you have to say, because you are the guiding force? Or is that the driving force? One or the other. We'll be right back. Don't go anywhere, please.
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20: The president's in Wisconsin. I'm Lisa Brady, Fox News, just arriving for a roundtable event on farming while pointing to the new jobs report as evidence of economic success.
21: We have factories and plants being built all over our country at a number that we've never had before, ever, in our history, and we're doing really well.
20: Also telling reporters the situation with Iran seems to be going quite well. The administration optimistic about costs easing once the conflict ends. Employers adding 172,000 jobs in May, more than double what economists were expecting. And the numbers for April and March were revised higher. But the report also finds wages didn't grow enough to outpace inflation. And Wall Street appears to be worried the Fed might be heading for an interest rate hike this year. The Dow down 694 points at the bell, the Nasdaq plummeting more than 1,100. A Trump policy limiting immigrants from multiple countries is struck down in court.
22: Following the shootings of two National Guard members in D.C. last year, the Trump administration enacted a policy severely limiting green cards, work permits, asylum claims, and citizenship applications for immigrants from 39 countries. But a federal judge in Boston is blocking the policy, writing the order through the lives of countless immigrants living in the U.S. into legal limbo.
20: Fox's Jared Halpern at the White House. The Justice Department says Congress gave the president broad authority over immigration policy. The Chicago Bears plan to cross state lines after the board of directors voted to move forward with a new stadium in Hammond, Indiana.
23: We made it so easy from the get-go.
20: Indiana Governor Mike Braun telling Fox he knew his state had a chance when the Illinois legislature ended its session without approving an incentives package.
23: We did it at the speed of business. They dawdled for nearly 5 years.
20: The Illinois governor, J.B. Pritzker, accuses the team of shifting its position on a stadium location. The Bears say a stadium in Northwest Indiana will bring Chicagoland together. 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
24: Shh, here she comes.
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20: Key races in California remain undecided as ballot counting continues.
29: GOP California gubernatorial candidate Steve Hilton, frustrated over the time it takes to count mail-in ballots.
30: They don't have the respect for the people of California to get on with it and get this done in a timely manner.
29: He still appears to be in a tight race with Democratic candidates Javier Becerra and Tom Steyer. While incumbent L.A. Mayor Karen Bass has advanced, it's unclear who she'll face as former reality star Spencer Pratt's lead over city councilwoman Nithya Raman appears to have narrowed. Democrats, including Governor Gavin Newsom, have slammed Republicans alleging without evidence the counting time amounts to cheating. According to the California Secretary of State, roughly 80% of California votes by mail, and ballots are counted as long as they are postmarked by Election Day. Kristen Goodwin, Fox News.
20: Election officials have up to 30 days after Election Day to count ballots. The final results have to be reported to the Secretary of State in California by July 3rd. Three men under arrest in California and Kansas accused of plotting to support a foreign terrorist group.
31: The FBI says the three American men arrested pledged allegiance to ISIS and discussed violent attacks on U.S. service members, including a cryptocurrency scheme to buy RPGs and drones for those attacks. As spelled out in court documents, the men, 21-year-old Bissam Ghaffour of Kansas, 21-year-old Elias Samsaldin of California, and 25-year-old Bareen Dazayi of California, also sent money to an alleged ISIS member and expressed interest in fighting overseas for the terror group. Carmen Roberts, Fox News.
20: For recapping the retreat on Wall Street, the Dow down 695 points, falling back under 51,000. The S&P plunging more than 2%. The NASDAQ more than 4%, down 1,121 points. I'm Lisa Brady. This is Fox News.
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1: A fatal rollover crash in Myersville is under investigation after a 25-year-old man lost his life Wednesday night. Frederick County Sheriff's deputies were called to the 4400 block of Middle Point Road shortly before 9 p.m. Investigators say a Chevrolet Silverado 1500 was traveling westbound when the driver lost control, left the roadway, and overturned. Fire and rescue personnel attempted life-saving measures, but Justin Nalborzik of Myersville was pronounced dead at the scene. According to the preliminary investigation, excessive speed and alcohol impairment are believed to have contributed to the crash. The investigation remains ongoing. A Montgomery County man is facing multiple drug charges in Loudoun County after an undercover investigation allegedly linked him to several narcotic sales. Court records show 36-year-old Rashid Summersall is charged with 10 counts related to drug distribution and manufacturing. Investigators with the Loudoun County Sheriff's Office say Summersall sold fentanyl and xylazine pills to an undercover detective on three occasions between January and February of 2025. Detectives also allege he sold cocaine during a fourth transaction in March. Authorities say officers monitored Summersall as he traveled from Maryland to Loudoun County. Court records indicate he is currently on probation or parole and has prior felony charges in North Carolina. Summersall is being held without bond and is scheduled to appear in court July 27th. A Hanover, Pennsylvania man is facing felony charges after police say he led officers on a high-speed chase through Pennsylvania and into Maryland with a child inside the vehicle. According to the Hanover Evening Sun, investigators say 46-year-old Ashley Feaser ran a red light in McSherrystown early Saturday, then sped away, reaching more than 107 miles per hour while running stop signs and traffic signals. Police say the pursuit continued through several Adams County communities before crossing into Carroll County, Maryland, where the vehicle became disabled. Authorities allege Fesser switched seats with an 18-year-old passenger before being taken into custody. He also stands accused of having a 14-year-old boy and an open container of alcohol, as well as driving on a suspended license. Fesser, who has a history of felony convictions dating back to 1998, declined to waive extradition. He remains jailed in the Carroll County Detention Center awaiting a hearing. Criminal charges have been filed against a Franklin County Agricultural Hauling Company accused of contaminating residents' drinking water. Attorney General Dave Sunday says Jones Manure Hauling LLP of Carlisle and its owner, Jesse Jones, failed to report a large spill of food processing residuals at a Greencastle area farm in June 2021. Investigators say the spill occurred after a transfer hose ruptured during unloading operations. Neighbors soon reported strong odors in their well water, and the Pennsylvania Department of Environmental Protection determined that the spill contaminated the local water supply. Jones and the company now face felony and misdemeanor environmental charges. For Mid-Maryland's Radio News Center, I'm Jimmy Key on 930 WFMD.
11: 930 WFMD Skyscan forecast for Frederick and surrounding counties. Mostly clear this evening with a low of 66. Saturday, a mostly sunny day with a high near 89. Saturday night, there's just a slight chance of showers, otherwise partly cloudy with a low of 69. Sunday, it's all sunshine again with a high near 89. 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
18: 270 North is a slow ride from 495 all the way through 80 in Urbana. 15 backed up in both directions through Frederick City. 70 West, it drags from 29 out to Marriottsville Road, also from South Street through 180 and through 66 to 65 up in Hagerstown. 81 busy in both directions as you're heading towards 144 in Hagerstown. 70 East jammed at 695. 97 slow from Nicodemus all the way through 32 and from 140 up to Bachman's Valley. 30 North gets jammed as you're heading into Manchester. 340 West, it's a crawl going over the bridge into Harper's Ferry. In Loudoun County, 9 and 287 packed through Wheatland. 9 West slow from Mountain out to Harper's Ferry Road. And 15 North, you're really battling from Battlefield to Raspberry Falls, and then from Luckett's to the Point of Rocks Bridge. This is Drew with your WFMD traffic, which is brought to you by Frederick Aaron Bryant. We'll do whatever it takes to keep you comfortable this year. Frederick Air, it's a good call.
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2: Well, it was a sharp pullback on Wall Street today as a sell-off in the technology sector following better-than-expected economic news dragged down the rest of the markets. The markets have been volatile this week, but trended sideways as investors filtered through first quarter earnings reports, geopolitical uncertainty overseas, volatile oil prices, and economic news. This morning, economic reports showed that non-farm payrolls jumped by 172,000 in May, down slightly from the revised 179,000 in April, but still well above estimates of only an 80,000 increase. Leisure and hospitality led the way, adding 70,000 new jobs, followed by local government with 55,000, healthcare 35,000, and social assistance 12,000. Along with the better-than-expected numbers, the unemployment rate held steady at 4.3%, indicating the labor market might be much stronger than previously expected. The positive news also comes despite higher energy costs and higher inflation, suggesting the labor market may not need support from the Federal Reserve. Treasury yields jumped today on expectations the Fed may not need to cut interest rates to support the economy. Odds makers have it at less than a 4% chance of a rate cut later this month on June 17th, but a 12% chance of a rate increase next month in July, and over 70% chance that rates will be higher by the end of the year. Today, the three-month Treasury was up from 3.70 to 3.72%, the two-year gained from 4.04 to 4.16%, the five-year was up from 4.18 to 4.28%, the benchmark 10-year increased from 4.48 to 4.54%, and the 30-year was up from 4.98 to 5%. Mortgage rates also jumped today, with the average rate on a 30-year fixed-rate mortgage up from 6.58 to 6.67%. The strong economic news and possibility of rate increases seem to have a negative impact on the technology sector. Chipmaker Broadcom was down 7.5% today after falling 12% yesterday despite beating on quarterly earnings. Qualcomm stock fell 10.6% with today's sell-off. Nvidia stock was down 6.3% and Intel stock dropped 10.5%. And adding to the sell-off, Marvell Technology was down 13%, Micron Technology fell 12%, Advanced Micro Devices AMD was down 10.5%, and Taiwan Semiconductor dropped 6.4%. The good news is that many analysts believe the recent sell-offs are simply profit-taking, as the technology sector and microchip semiconductor companies have been leading the market gains recently, and that the artificial intelligence AI story is still long from over. Despite the tech sell-off, consumer staple stocks were actually in the positive today as investors rotated into new investments as consumer staples have underperformed this year. Colgate-Palmolive was up 4.6%, Coca-Cola stock added 4.4%, Procter & Gamble was up 4.5%, Clorox stock gained 4.7%, and Walmart stock was up 2.1%. And lastly, Paramount Skydance was down 5.6%, while Warner Brothers Discovery fell 3.6% on reports that several states are planning to block the proposed merger of the two media companies. But once again, it was a sharp pullback on the Wall Street today as a sell-off in the technology sector following better-than-expected economic news seemed to drag down the rest of the markets. The Dow finished the day down 688 points to 50,870, losing 1.3%. The NASDAQ was down 1,071 points to 25,759, losing 4%, and the S&P 500 down 191 points to 7,392, losing 2.5%. Gold and silver also tumbled today, while oil prices sold off. Gold was down $162 to $43.42 an ounce, losing 3.6%. Silver dropped $5.77 to $68.28 a troy ounce, down 7.7%. While oil prices were down $2.70 to $90.53 a barrel. If you have any questions about how this market news may affect your investments or retirement, contact McCaskill Financial at 301-668-7366. That's your WFMD Closing Bell Market Report. I'm Scott McCaskill.
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11: 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Good afternoon. 4:14 is the time. Mid Maryland Live is on hour number two. We're here till 6. And among the many things going on this weekend is a rescheduled event. Scheduled earlier and rained out, so it's definitely on for tomorrow on the Carroll Creek throughout the afternoon. Asia on the Creek. Celebrating AANHPI Heritage Month with live performances. There'll be

0: years ago. So anyhow, Frank, I want to yield to our delegate.
1: On the phone, we have the chairman of the Frederick County delegation to Annapolis.
0: Yeah, I have a question.
1: The Maryland General Assembly.
0: Who is it?
1: You don't know who that is?
0: No.
1: Delegate Jesse Pippi, District 4.
0: Oh, I do know. Good afternoon, delegates. Good to hear from you, my friend. Here's a question for you before you even say hello. How are you going to fund the pension plan?
2: How are we going to fund the pension plan?
0: Yes, it seems to be about 30 billion short or something. Carolyn, Maryland, $30 billion pension problem.
1: What, for state employees?
0: Yes.
2: Well, let me tell you, that's one. Now, that's a very big number, but that's one of many audits that have come out that has shown that Maryland is in a bad spot.
0: Yes.
2: Way worse than your listeners think it's been.
0: Correct.
2: I'm sure.
0: Correct. And that's because we have a transparent government. But anyhow, Delegate, I was a little shocked at this, and I'm not a pensioner. You have to be old for that. But some of my friends who actually did the work when I was there in the state government, they're on their pensions. And when I look at this, the article wasn't written to scare, but it's to show, once again, the ineffective abilities of government to manage anything. This is a pension fund. I mean, that's kind of important. And to show the deficit that it's showing, it's saying, like, they right now, that here's the analysis that I got, or here's what it recorded in my mind, which isn't working. It's like if we had a $100 bill to pay and we only had $70 to pay it, that the government of the state of Maryland thinks, well, we'll find it somewhere. And that's what it says. But we're talking $30 billion.
2: Well, that number is an insane number. Mm-hmm. You know, for your listeners, divide $30 billion by 6.5 million Maryland residents, and you'll see how unsustainable that number is.
0: Absolutely.
2: But here's the reality, right, is that states, like the state of Maryland, unlike the federal government, does not have the ability to print money. We literally don't have the ability to just turn the machines on and print money. There's only two ways Maryland gets money. First is by raising your taxes, or second is by cutting expenses. And so you can imagine they're not going to eliminate $30 billion
0: correct
2: in liabilities, you know, and I hate to even use that word because this is money that, you know, state workers have earned
0: absolutely
2: likely over a lifetime, but they ain't going to do that. So what that means is when that $1 billion deficit hits, they raise your taxes. Again, and I'm going to tell you, that's one of the reasons why I wanted to call in today, because last week we spoke very briefly about gas prices.
0: Yes, we did.
2: And I don't know if your listeners know this, but Democrats at Annapolis passed legislation a decade ago that says anytime inflation goes up, your gas tax also goes up. It's an inflation index. And so July 1, less than a month from today, all Marylanders' gas taxes will go up per gallon. And so while everyone's thinking about the Middle East, Democrats in Maryland have instituted legislation that means anytime the inflation goes up, your gas tax goes up. Your gas tax is all going up July 1st. That's official.
0: Is it a big number? Do we need to worry about that? Or
1: it's a sixth of a cent, isn't it, per gallon?
2: Well, it's 12%. So it's 12%. It's a 12% increase. And this is why I call, you know, and I say it till I'm blue in the face.
0: Wow.
2: You know, it's a 12% tax increase is what that is.
0: My God.
2: For gas. And so, you know, this is the type of stuff that drives people nuts.
0: Yes, sir.
2: There's no vote, right? There's no approval. It's automatic. Automatic, your gas tax is going up because of Democrats in Maryland. And look, I'm not saying there's not stuff going on in the Middle East. I'm just saying there's a lot more to life in Maryland, and who's creating problems here?
0: Like,
1: but isn't it something that's kind of hands-off, delegate from the politicians, that's just controlled by rate of inflation, and it goes up and down each year?
2: Yeah, it never seems to go down, but it certainly goes up every time inflation goes up. It's an index. And you know what? It's very controversial in my opinion, because it's taxpayer dollars. You guys know that. And you should have a vote.

0: period. You should be responsible for these changes. To think that people's hands are off, it's outrageous.
1: I have so many more questions that are really important to, only to me, but Delegate, may I ask you to stay on a second? We're going to take a short pause and come right back. Delegate Jesse Pepe, chairman of the Frederick County delegation to Annapolis. Frank Mitchell's over there. I'm here, but most importantly, coming right back because it's 420.
2: 694 WFMD. We got a line. Ring it. WFMD.
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8: 270 North is a slow ride from 495 all the way through 80 in Urbana. 15 backed up in both directions through Frederick City. 70 West, it drags from 29 out to Marriottsville Road, also from South Street through 180 and through 66 to 65 up in Hagerstown. 81 busy in both directions as you're heading towards 144 in Hagerstown. 70 East jammed at 695. 97 slow from Nicodemus all the way through 32 and from 140 up to Bachman's Valley. 30 North gets jammed as you're heading into Manchester. 340 West, it's a crawl going over the bridge into Harper's Ferry. In Loudoun County, 9 and 287 packed through Wheatland. 9 West slow from Mountain out to Harper's Ferry Road. And 15 North, you're really battling from Battlefield to Raspberry Falls, and then from Luckett's to the Point of Rocks Bridge. This is Drew with your WFMD traffic, which is brought to you by Frederick Aaron Bryant. We'll do whatever it takes to keep you comfortable this year. Frederick Air, it's a good call.
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1: We have with us the ever-present delegate, Jesse Pippi. I say that because he brings us news from Annapolis while they're in session, and he follows up when we ask him to do so. I'm still confused. I was looking at the rate, and it looks to me like Maryland gas tax went like from 46.1 cent per gallon to 46.16. Yeah, it went from 40. Oh, here it is. It went from 46 cents to 46.6 cents per gallon.
0: Yeah, it's 0.6 is the number.
1: Okay.
0: Right. Yeah.
1: Okay. Well, I was going back on your 12%. I didn't know where that. Or did I hear that wrong or incorrectly? Or did you say it incorrectly?
0: Yeah. So. Thought it was a look. I, as an attorney, I'm not a mathematician. It's 0.06.
1: I'm not going to judge you on that. I just wanted to know because I was thinking it's bad enough as it is. We don't need any more. Why didn't the House and Senate do away with that this year, knowing that we were in the struggles that we're in right now with Iran and things such as that? Why didn't they just simply say take it away this year? Why can't you all do that for us?
0: Well, Well, you know, we actually put in several amendments and legislation for a gas tax holiday. So both of you probably remember during Governor Hogan's administration, we actually did a 30-day gas tax holiday and some other relief, which we could certainly do. But I got to tell you, nothing comes out of Annapolis that reduces taxes these days. I mean, you know, I was fortunate to have a tax relief bill with my disabled veterans, but they're disabled veterans. I mean, look, certainly worthy, 100%, but we should have relief for everybody. You know, there should be relief related to these gas prices because of what's going on in the Middle East, and we couldn't get the majority party to buy into it.
11: Let me ask you another question I think I wanted to ask you last time and ran out of time, but didn't, so I haven't gotten your perspective. But Maryland changing one of the credit ratings that it uses. It dumped Moody's a year after it downgraded Maryland's rating last year and replaced it with another one. Do you see anything especially concerning in this, or is it just a change that's made in one of the three
1: credit ratings?
0: Well, it's certainly concerning because you don't swap these credit rating folks out yearly. You know, I think we had that rater for like 60 or 50, some extremely long amount of time. Mm-hmm. And the reality is, and I'll just say it because like you guys know how I am.
1: Yes, sir.
0: They got rid of them because they downgraded Maryland. You know, and this isn't the first time that we've been downgraded. We were downgraded before, I want to say a year or so ago, for the first time in a long time. And that's what I'm getting at. You know, I know your listeners hear me a lot, you know, coming on here and seem to be bringing bad news, but it's not just me. You know, it is well-respected, you know, groups that do ratings for states that are saying Maryland's financial system situation is not good.
1: Yeah.
0: You know, the fact that taxes are going up, fees are going up. We've now had back-to-back budget deficits. And Tim started this conversation off with, hey, did you hear about the $30 billion hole that Maryland has? This is what I'm talking about. I mean, this is your listeners' money. It's their money. And the majority party in Annapolis has run wild. And we're going to be paying for it.
1: Unbelievable. I think Moody's has been around like 50 years. It's been
0: 50 years. Yeah. And then Wes Moore and his group dump them. Because they were honest and said, yeah, Maryland's situation ain't good. That seems a little reckless to me.
1: Is that why we're going into the bond sales in Maryland? We need that money. We also need more money. Is that what I'm seeing again, of course?
0: And let me just say this, too. That's not the only thing that has come out. I mean, there are these scathing, independent DLS audits that keep coming out related to the finances of the government. You know, we talked about in the past State Highway. You know, State Highway intentionally and probably illegally overbilled the federal government $500 million that we won't get back. That money is not calculated into the deficit. The $781 million hole for unemployment insurance that the state failed to collect, in which we are not entitled to get back, that has not been calculated into the deficit. That's $1.3 billion that is not even included in any of the budgets we've seen yet. So explain to me that plus the blueprint billions of dollars and the pension billions of dollars and the fact that small businesses are leaving Maryland by the truckloads. You know, it's very concerning for our future.
1: Unbelievable. Senator, I already promoted you. I don't know if it's promotion or not. Maybe I demoted you. But Delegate Jesse Pippick, may we ask you to be with us when we come back from our short break? I appreciate it if you can.
0: Of course.
1: Thank you so much. We're coming back with Delegate Jesse Pippick, the chairman of the delegation from Frederick County to Annapolis. Frank Mitchell's over there asking him questions. If you want to ask him a question, give us a call or text us. Not Texas, text us. 301-694-WFMD. Coming right back, Frank, Tim, and the delegate.
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12: A Hagerstown man is behind bars after Washington County deputies say he threatened several juveniles with a shotgun. Deputies responded shortly before 5 p.m. Wednesday to the 11,300 block of Dogwood Drive after receiving reports of a man making threats. Witnesses told investigators that 48-year-old James Marker was yelling at juveniles and threatening to kill them while holding a shotgun. When deputies arrived, Marker allegedly refused to leave his home or obey commands. The Washington County Special Response Team was called in and took him into custody without incident. No injuries were reported. Marker is being held at the Washington County Detention Center on multiple assault and reckless endangerment charges. The University of Maryland has laid off 80 floor employees as officials cite growing financial challenges and uncertainty about future funding. University leaders say rising energy costs, reductions in state support over recent years, and concerns about declining federal research funding contributed to the decision. The layoffs affect state-funded positions after accounting for retirements and vacant jobs that will not be filled. University officials say that there are currently no plans for additional layoffs, but acknowledge financial pressures could continue. Labor leaders criticized the move, arguing the university should have explored other options before cutting jobs. Maryland health officials are warning consumers about a recall involving soft ricotta cheese and products made by Clover Hill Dairy. The Mechanicsville-based company voluntarily recalled its soft ricotta products after possible contamination with Listeria monocytogenes was identified. The Maryland Department of Health has suspended the dairy's operating license while an investigation continues. The products were sold at the company's retail market, farmers markets, and through distributors in Maryland, Virginia, and New York. Consumers, restaurants, and retailers are being told to stop using the products immediately and throw them away. Officials say people should check packaging for Clover Hill Dairy Permit number 24-128. A printing error on sample ballot packets has prompted a clarification from the Washington County Board of Elections ahead of this month's gubernatorial primary. Officials say more than 92,000 voters received packets showing November 5th as Election Day under one voting option. The correct date for Maryland's primary election is Tuesday, June 23rd. Election Director Barry Jackson says the goal is to encourage participation and avoid confusion. The packets were sent to voters who did not request mail-in ballots and include polling place information and sample ballots. Early voting begins June 11th and continues through June 18th. For more information on these or any of our other local news stories, be sure to join us on the web at WFMD.com or pay a visit to the WFMD Facebook page. If you have a news or a traffic tip, please text it to us at 301-694-9363. For Mid-Maryland's Radio News Center, I'm Jimmy Key on 930 WFMD.
13: News, I'm John Saucier. The U.S. economy adding 172,000 jobs for the month of May. The unemployment rate holding steady, 4.3%. White House Principal Deputy Press Secretary Anna Kelly telling Fox these numbers represent President Trump's ability to deliver for the American people.
14: Remember what this president did in his first term, reshoring manufacturing, lowering costs, bringing jobs back here at home, deregulation. This is a proven economic formula that this president delivered in his first term, and he's delivering again.
13: Well, this report also shows inflation remains elevated. California is still counting votes from Tuesday's primary. Republican gubernatorial candidate Steve Hilton calls for that count to be sped up.
15: We know perfectly well that when you have slow results like this, shamefully slow results like this, all it does is sow suspicion in our election system. It is their responsibility to get it done quickly.
13: America's listening to Fox News.
11: WFMD Skyscan forecast for Frederick and surrounding counties. Mostly clear this evening with a low of 66. Saturday, a mostly sunny day with a high near 89. Saturday night, there's just a slight chance of showers, otherwise partly cloudy with a low of 69. Sunday, it's all sunshine again with a high near 89. 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
10: WFMD traffic for Frederick and surrounding counties, a service of Frederick Air.
8: 270 North is a slow ride from 495 all the way through 80 in Urbana. 15 backed up in both directions through Frederick City. 70 West, it drags from 29 out to Marriottsville Road, also from South Street through 180 and through 66 to 65 up in Hagerstown. 81 busy in both directions as you're heading towards 144 in Hagerstown. 70 East jammed at 695. 97 slow from Nicodemus all the way through 32 and from 140 up to Bachman's Valley. 30 North gets jammed as you're heading into Manchester. 340 West, it's a crawl going over the bridge into Harper's Ferry. In Loudoun County, 9 and 287 packed through Wheatland. 9 West slow from Mountain out to Harper's Ferry Road. And 15 North, you're really battling from Battlefield to Rosemary to Raspberry Falls, and then from Luckett's to the Point of Rocks Bridge. This is Drew with your WFMD traffic, which is brought to you by Frederick Aaron Bryant. We'll do whatever it takes to keep you comfortable this year. Frederick Air, it's a good call.
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17: Knicks and Spurs tonight in Game 2 of the NBA Finals. He'll tip it off from San Antonio at 8:30 Eastern Time. Knicks up 1-0 in the best of seven series. For the first time ever, the Chicago Bears Board of Directors held a vote on their new stadium preference, and they prefer to build a new facility in Hammond, Indiana. Now, the actual site has yet to be determined, and the vote does not guarantee that the team will move to the new site. Bears currently said Soldier Field expires with the city of Chicago in 2033. Buccaneers quarterback Baker Mayfield said he and the team aren't anywhere close to terms on a long-term extension and says he won't negotiate once training camp begins. Mayfield's entering the final year of his contract. Broncos edge rusher Jonathan Cooper arrested on domestic violence charges overnight following an alleged incident with his girlfriend. Second round play at the Memorial at Muirfield Village. JT Poston leads at 9 under par. Rory McIlroy is 7 back. Giants on top of the Cubs in the third, 2-0 at Wrigley.
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22: Don't you know what you're doing?
11: It's 930 WFMD at 437, and still not officially summer, but the beginning of the Frederick Summer Concert Series at the Band Shell in Baker Park in Frederick. I hope to see you this Sunday. I will be out there, and I'll be there with...
23: What?
11: I will be out there with Rock and Roll. I will be out there with Airtron Heating and Air and Antietam World Travel Service. And I'll be looking for you for a free concert. It starts at 7. I'll be there from 6 until 8. Okay. And we have on the line... Where? Local delegates and the Republican, head of the Republican caucus, pretty much. And I'm sorry, Delegate Pippi, I forget the House Republican whip. That's it, right? I got it straight now.
0: Too many names out there.
11: Yeah.
1: Got a text, Frank. Got a text question for the delegate. Delegate, Tim, can you ask the delegate where the new money's from? Sports gambling, marijuana is going. How can we be in debt with millions coming in from gambling in a pot? Okay. Delegate, what's the answer there?
0: Well, the true answer is there's never enough money. The money that comes in from these things is never enough. It's very little. I think the money that was promised from legalizing gambling, legalizing marijuana is a fraction of what actually has come in. It's the exact same promise that Democrats made when they passed the 3% tech tax. And their argument was, we're going to raise $500 million a year. It's going to cover all these bills and this and that. And instead, what came in was like $65 million. And that's what we're getting at, is that when you raise taxes, it has the opposite effect. When you increase taxes on everything, people get up and they go somewhere else. They go to West Virginia, they go to South Carolina, they go to North Carolina, pick a state, that's where they're going, and it's having the opposite effect. And so the short answer to their question is, there's not enough money coming in from those things, and now they've went ahead and legalized cannabis, which a lot of people don't like. You know, just drive down the Route 15, and it seems like everyone's, you know, smoking weed and driving,
1: it
0: quite frankly.
1: It smells like it, but, doesn't it?
0: It certainly smells like it.
11: Let me ask you, Delegate, off the financial issues, but a follow-up from last time we spoke, and the confusion with some of the mail-in ballots in Maryland. Anything new there, or have things pretty much quieted down as far as some of those who requested mail-in ballots getting the wrong ballots and then getting replacement ballots?
0: Well, I don't think we've seen, you know, the net result of that issue. You know, our caucus sent a letter, basically a demand letter to Jared DeMarinis, who's the executive director of the State Board of Elections, asking what the procedure was, because some people are going to receive two ballots. And the public messaging now is that they could count either one. And so, you know, that's a problem, right? Because if they don't know how many, oh, and this is what just came out, they don't actually know, or they're not saying how many ballots were in error. So, for example, Frank could get two ballots. And if Frank unintentionally sends in both ballots, but votes for different people on each ballot, which one do they count? How's that work?
1: It's a good question.
0: You know, which one do they avoid? You know, I mean, so these are the basic questions that we have, and this is why so many people, particularly on the Republican side, have an issue with mail-in balloting, because it just seems to breed issues. And this isn't a conspiracy theory. The State Board of Election and their contractor made a 500,000 ballot mistake this year. They sent out 500,000 ballots, can't tell you how many of those are wrong, can't tell you which ones they're going to count, so they send out another 500,000 ballots. You know, a lot of people hear that and they're like, why can't we just vote in person? You know, it seems easier. Check their ID, vote. It's an absolute honor to do so. It's an it's a requirement as a citizen of this country, as a state. I mean, it's a beautiful thing to be able to vote.
1: I agree.
0: Why do we have to overcomplicate it so much?
1: Frank, do you have an answer for the delegate?
11: Well, I guess I hear Democrats saying, look, you're politicizing something that was a mistake, was handled quickly, was handled transparently. And let's get on with other matters. Obviously, it's a big foul up of the election system. Now, whether there's more to it, I'll leave it to each individual to judge.
1: Well, I think it doesn't need to happen. If we didn't have this nonsense with mail-in balloting, it would never have happened. And what money we would have saved, I would have thought it would save money. And the sad part is, as I understand it, looking at California, it really complicates things that, you know, we may be to 20, you know, next year before we find out what's going on in California. I just think I think we're going backwards. It seems to me like when we had the computers and you went in, you balloted, and you know, you could even see your vote counted. And now we're going back to old school, mark your ballot, send them in, and we'll read them, whatever. I think we, once again, why are we doing this? I don't get it. I know the COVID's over. It was all in all the papers, so I don't get it. Delegate, what do you see? I don't know this, but I'm assuming, which one should never do, that during this summer or during your downtime from being physically in Annapolis, that there's a lot going on. Are there committees hearings going on or anything such as that? Because, as you know, we now have ICE in Frederick City, Maryland. I didn't know if you knew it. They have an office now here. And they're on the streets of our city. And again, I want to thank all the Democrats who voted for that, and especially Karen Lewis Young, one of the co-sponsors, so to speak. Any chance that we could make some changes there?
0: Well, I mean, if you're referring to the inadvertent actions that, I hate to say it, it's like a broken record. So just to recap, Democrats in Annapolis passed legislation making Maryland a sanctuary state, you know, basically saying that local law enforcement cannot participate with our federal partners, particularly as it pertains to immigration. And so what you have now is you have probably immigration now having to work in Maryland without the cooperation of local authorities. So instead of having a partnership that keeps the community safe, it keeps any transfers done within the local facilities in a respectful and logical way, it's now being done in the streets. And this is exactly what we don't want to happen. But I got a sense, and I'll just say it, maybe I shouldn't, but I feel like sometimes the Democrat politicians want us to fail. They want the gas prices to go as high as they can be because they think that helps them in an election. They want ICE people walking around in the streets because they think that helps them in an election. But the thing is, they're doing it to the detriment of our citizens. You know, they're willing to win an election, to make things so bad so that, you know, it somehow reflects on the other side. And I just think that's wrong. We should not be politicizing public safety.
1: Absolutely.
0: And I think that the majority of Marylanders agree with that. If there is more activity in Frederick County because Democrats refuse to allow local and for law enforcement to work with them,
1: right,
0: I think that's on them, and that's wrong.
1: Well, that's why I think I keep thanking them for doing that, because I'm a law and order type of person, and I think the more law enforcement officers you have out and about, the better, safer it is for the community, obviously. So what else? So I kind of asked the question and then asked a question so you couldn't answer the first one. What other committee or situations that we're preparing for next year as you work throughout the summer? Or is it just the time that most delegates and senators are working on their reelection?
0: Well, look, it certainly is an election, and I'd be remiss if I didn't mention the fact that early voting starts June 11th. Right, yep. That's next week. So for your listeners,
1: Thursday, yeah.
0: You can vote at a couple locations in Frederick starting in person. You can vote in person next week. And I encourage all of your listeners to ask yourselves, are you better off with, you know, certain Maryland officials than you were, 3.5 years ago? And I think the answer is probably a resounding no. And you can certainly let your voices be heard. But, yeah, I mean, we're certainly busy. Our office is open, Tim, 24/7.
1: Wow.
0: We get emails. We get calls. I have a full-time staff that it works full-time, and they receive and handle local issues. You name an issue, we're handling it, whether it's, you know, the comptroller, whether it's state highway permitting. I just got back from two high school graduations this morning. So we're busy. There's a lot of activity in this county. It's a great county, and the people expect their representatives to work hard for them.
1: All right. It sounds like you got your hands full, and I appreciate that. I'm sure they appreciate you at graduations. We have a break coming up, and Frank, you want to go ahead and see?
11: I just have one more.
1: You turn that thing on over there. There you go.
11: I just have one more question for you, and that, again, I don't know that this is something new. It's just, I guess, something automatic that happens, but we've had people in the past week call up about vehicle registration fee increases. With a annual registration for a typical passenger car weighing less than 3,500 pounds, it was $110. That went up this week to $120. This is from the Maryland Motor Vehicle Administration.
1: I don't understand that.
11: Supporting the state's transportation trust fund.
1: That's per year, though, Frank. Because they doubled. It didn't go up $10. It's now...
11: It went from 110 to 120
1: per year
11: this week, per year. Yeah.
1: Well, but that used to be 110 for 2 years.
11: Well, you could choose the biannual option for $221.
1: Yeah, exactly. So Delegate, can you explain that to him?
0: Yeah, so 110 times 2 is 220.
1: Right.
0: So here's the short answer, Frank, is that Democrats in Annapolis doubled registration fees. And I'm going to highlight this one because this one is the most upsetting to the folks that I talk to, Democrats, Independents, Republicans. Every Marylander that drives has to pay registration. If you are a middle-class family and you have, let's say, three vehicles, you know, let's say you have a high schooler driving or a college kid or what have you, you got three vehicles, and the fact that those registration fees doubled, you're having people that are paying $500, $600, $700. Right. And if you got a truck, because this is Frederick County, and a lot of my constituents have trucks that weigh more than a lightweight vehicle, they're paying more. It's outrageous. And what's so upsetting is that no one is getting anything more for it. There, you know, the highway project that we've been paying for 50 years, the widening of Route 15, that wasn't built. You know, so where's all this money going? The reality is the money's been spent in Annapolis, and they're having to fill a hole. They're having to pay down their bad debts, and they're doing it with your registration fees. And so I want you guys to think about that when people are sending mailers in your mailboxes and you're also getting a registration bill and it's double. You know, there are certain people that supported that, and there are certain people that didn't. I would never vote to increase registration fees, title fees, emissions fees, gas taxes. This is the stuff that really hurts Marylanders, and it's a shame.
1: I think it goes right to the middle class who are the worker bees, and they it hits them the most, of course. And there's more of us, or more so that I'm assuming that's why the aim was taken to us. What about is there a break for example, a company that has six or eight cars or a fleet of cars? Do they get a break? Is there any breaks in this at all? Do you know of any?
0: Not that I'm aware of. It's possible, but I'm aware of. Yeah, I mean, look, and I got two vehicles, right? My wife and I, we both work.
1: Right.
0: I have a whole bunch of jobs, but I get it too. You know, I mean, it's a big bill. You know, 1 year is like, it's a lot, and it's upsetting because it's such a big number, and then when you add that to all the other numbers,
1: yeah.
0: You know, like we said, titling fee, emissions fee, registration, property taxes. You know, I don't know why my mortgage keeps going up. Well, you know why? Because my property taxes keep going up.
1: Absolutely.
0: And the mortgage company recalculates my payment. That's gone up like every single year.
1: Absolutely. It hasn't gone down. And the politicians, of course, their favorite line is, we did not raise taxes. No, they didn't raise the rate of taxes, but because we raise appraisal fees, the taxes go up. So that is a tax increase by law.
0: 100%.
1: Anything else, 100%. Delegate, before we take our next break? Anything we missed or you want to get through to us?
0: No, I just want to say, you guys, look, I always say this, you have a great show, and I really appreciate the opportunity to share what's happening in the state with your listeners. And, we all love Frederick County. And, let's just do better. Let's keep working hard.
1: Well said. And we thank you always, Delegate. We appreciate any of our elected officials who want to call and take some questions, give us some insight of what's going on. But we do thank Delegate Jesse Pippi. He is the Delegate of District 4. He's also the chairman of the Frederick County delegation and the minority whip in the House of Delegates. We're back right after 1 minute, 81 seconds. Don't go anywhere.
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8: 270 North is a real slog from 495 all the way through 80 in Urbana. 15 still stacked in both directions through Frederick City. 70 West, you're dragging through 29, also from South Street through 180. We've also got an incident on 70 East where the right shoulder is closed for police activity. Heading up South Mountain, you're still seeing brake lights from the bottom all the way up through 65. 81's busy in both directions, heading towards 144 in Hagerstown. Still got that road closed on the west side of 40 at Rosebud Court because of that earlier accident, but the eastbound has been open. 70 East jammed at 695. 97 still dragging between 32 and Hook Road and 140 and Magna Way. 340 West crawls over the bridge into Harper's Ferry in Loudoun County. 9 and 287 packed through Wheatland. 9 West slow from Hillsboro out to Mechanicsville. 15 North, it is nothing but brake lights from Battlefield all the way over the Point of Rocks Bridge. 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Whatever it takes to keep you comfortable this year, Frederick Air, it's a good call.
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0: Oh, that's a great... I like that song. All right, Frank, I want to do a shout-out to my friends at 930 WFMD and the owners of the Gun Center in Frederick, Maryland. That's the Gettysburg Trading Post, 2222 York Road, Gettysburg, Pennsylvania. I thank them because they daily sponsor the Veteran Check. Each day I ask you to check on a vet, to call them on the phone, to knock on the door, to ring the buzzer. Always thank the veteran for their service, asking if there's anything you can do to assist them in their lives. Sadly, reporting that up to 22 veterans each day take their own lives and must stop. So please, friends, make this a Vet Check Day. Thank you, 930 WFMD, and of course, the owners of the Gun Center, located in Frederick City, Maryland, at Rosemont and Military Roads, the Gettysburg Trading Post, York Road, Gettysburg, Pennsylvania. Here's Frank Mitchell.
1: Yet another something to do this weekend.
0: Yes.
1: Talking about tomorrow, the Frederick County Farm Museum Association of Frederick County and Parks and Rec is having a ribbon-cutting ceremony.
0: Where?
1: To celebrate the Seed to Harvest building. That's at the Rose Hill Manor Park and Museums. So the whole thing is from 10 until 2. Starts out with just mingling with people involved in the local farming community from 10 to 11. At 11, the ribbon-cutting ceremony. And then from noon to 2, museum exhibits where you can explore, enjoy hands-on activities. It all happens at the Rose Hill Manor Park and Museums tomorrow between 10 and 2. Want to thank Delegate Pippi for checking in this week. We have now reopened our phone lines at 301-694-WFMD. One thing, I sure hope this doesn't get overblown, but we talked about the wrong ballots that went out in the state of Maryland. This is a separate issue, but definitely not of that magnitude. Washington County sample ballots list the wrong primary election date.
0: Yes.
1: According to the Herald Mail, but it's just in one place where instead of 2026, they say 2024.
0: I thought they said June 5th instead of June 13th or whatever.
1: No, it's June 23rd.
0: Right.
1: Is the correct date. And I believe that is correct. But these are the sample ballots,
0: right,
1: which were mailed out to Washington County voters. It listed in one place a 2024 general election date instead of the correct 2026 primary date of June 23rd. So, they caught this real quick. They have made the announcement, and I think most people will understand that this is the year 2026.
0: How many did they send out, did it say?
1: They recently mailed out more than 92,000 sample ballots to eligible voters who had not requested a mail-in ballot.
0: Mm-hmm. They sent them out to people who didn't want them. Okay.
1: So that's one number.
0: Does that make any sense, what you just said? I mean, read it, probably.
1: If you have one of these ballots, the section on page 2 titled, You Have Three Ways to Vote, has 2024 as the election date instead of 2026.
0: Yeah, go back, though, to the earlier proclamation you made. They sent them out to people who didn't request them. Is that what it says?
1: No.
0: Yes? You read the article, says they sent 92,000 ballots out.
1: That is the earlier issue. I believe. No. Now you got me all confused.
0: I didn't mean to confuse you. I just it didn't make any sense. Why would they? My thought was, well, that's dumb, sending people something they didn't request or ask for, a sample ballot.
1: But anyway, June 23rd is the correct primary election date, not November 5th, not 2024,
0: true,
1: but June 23rd, 2026.
0: Very good.
1: If you got a ballot, said that in Washington County. Don't politicize this, Tim.
0: I'm not politicizing anything, Frank. What'd you say it was? 92,000 people. Wow. I wouldn't politicize something like that. Who do you have? You have me confused with somebody. We're right back. Frank Mitchell, Timmy, and you. Let's hear what you have to say.
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3: A big loss on Wall Street. Lisa Brady, Fox News, as interest rate anxiety returns after another stronger-than-expected jobs report. 172,000 jobs created in May. White House Deputy Spokeswoman Anna Kelly telling Fox,
4: remember what this president did in his first term, reshoring manufacturing, lowering costs, bringing jobs back here at home, deregulation. This is a proven economic formula that this president delivered in his first term, and he's delivering again.
3: The president calling the job numbers incredible, but there's concern about the Fed's next move, with inflation still sticky, the Dow dropping 695 points, the S&P with its biggest one-day drop since October, down more than 2%, and the NASDAQ plummeting more than 1,100, that's over 4%, with some tech shares leading the way. President Trump now in Wisconsin for a farming roundtable event in Chippewa Falls. On the way there, confirming he wants his incoming intelligence director to make cuts.
5: President Trump says he'd like to see the workforce shrink in some U.S. intelligence agencies, telling reporters aboard Air Force One.
6: Never heard this. Way too high for way too long. Yeah, I wouldn't mind. If he cut, I wouldn't mind that.
5: The president signaling incoming acting director of national intelligence, Bill Pulte, could shake up the agency.
6: Bill Pulte is very good. He's very talented. Done a great job at Fannie Mae, Freddie Mac.
5: Pulte currently leads the Federal Housing Finance Agency. The president says Pulte will serve at DNI for a short term, saying interviews are already underway for a permanent director.
3: Fox's Jared Halpern at the White House. A Virginia man convicted of killing his wife and a man lured to the couple's home as a fall guy is sentenced to life in prison. Brendan Banfield was having an affair with the family's au pair, who testified against him and was already sentenced to 10 years in prison. The judge telling Banfield he took everything away from his four-year-old daughter. Banfield still says he's innocent. 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
3: Iran is sticking with a key demand in talks with the U.S.
12: Iran's foreign minister saying that a deal with the U.S. can only be reached once the fighting in southern Lebanon ends. And so far, that hasn't happened, with Hezbollah and Israel trading blows yet again today.
3: Fox's Max Gordon in Tel Aviv. Lebanon's president and prime minister criticizing Iran for rejecting the latest ceasefire deal between Lebanon and Israel. It's a bad year for tick bites in the U.S.
13: Thanks to an unusually rainy spring, the Centers for Disease Control says the number of visits to emergency rooms from tick bites is higher than normal. As of April, the highest number of ER visits related to ticks happened in the Northeast, followed by the Midwest. The South Central region of the country is the least impacted. A tick bite does not automatically mean you contracted an illness, but it can lead to Lyme disease.
3: Fox's Alicia Acuna. To help prevent bites, health officials recommend wearing pants and long sleeves in light colors, making it easier to spot ticks. Also, avoid tall grass and check yourself, your pets, and any gear used outside. Family and fans are mourning British actor Anthony Head, who played a mentor to Buffy the Vampire Slayer in the cult favorite TV series. He was 72.
14: Head passed away due to complications from pneumonia, according to his daughters, actors Emily and Daisy Head, who said in part, "Our grief is far greater than the hole he has left behind." His death comes just months after his longtime partner Sarah Fisher died suddenly in December at 61. Giles was Buffy's mentor in the series.
15: I'm Mr. Giles, the librarian. I was told you were coming.
14: He most recently played Rupert Mannion, the villainous ex-husband of Hannah Waddingham's character Rebecca in Ted Lasso. Michelle Polino, Fox News.
3: Game 2 of the NBA Finals tonight in San Antonio, where the Spurs are hoping to tie the series after losing the first game at home to the New York Knicks. I'm Lisa Brady. This is Fox News.
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16: Frederick County authorities are investigating a deadly single-vehicle crash that happened Wednesday evening on Middle Point Road in Myersville. Deputies responded just before 9 p.m. to a reported rollover accident in the 4400 block. A Chevrolet Silverado 1500 was traveling westbound when it went out of control, left the roadway, and overturned. Emergency crews provided life-saving efforts, but 25-year-old Justin Naborczyk of Myersville died at the scene. Investigators believe excessive speed and alcohol impairment were factors in the crash. The case remains under investigation. Loudoun County authorities have charged a Montgomery County man following an undercover drug investigation that spanned several months last year. According to court filings, 36-year-old Rashid Summersall allegedly sold fentanyl and xylazine pills to an undercover detective during separate transactions in January and February of 2025. Investigators also said he sold cocaine during another controlled purchase in March. The Loudoun County Sheriff's Office reported that surveillance teams tracked Summersall as he drove from Maryland into Loudoun County for the alleged sales. Summersall now faces 10 charges involving the distribution and manufacturing of drugs. Court records show he is on probation or parole and has previous felony charges in North Carolina. He remains jailed without bond and is due back in court on July 27th. Police say a pursuit that began in Adams County ended across the state line in Maryland, leading to felony charges against a Hanover man. The Hanover Evening Sun reports that investigators allege 46-year-old Ashley Feaser fled a traffic stop after running a red light shortly before 1 a.m. Saturday. Court documents say the chase reached speeds above 100 miles per hour and continued through multiple municipalities before entering Carroll County, Maryland. Authorities say the vehicle was carrying an 18-year-old passenger and a 14-year-old boy. After the car became disabled, police allege Feaser tried to make it appear that the 18-year-old had been driving. Officers also reported finding an open alcohol container inside the vehicle. Feaser has a list of felony and misdemeanor convictions dating back to 1998. He's being held without bail pending extradition proceedings. A Carlisle-based company and its owner are facing criminal charges after an unreported fertilizer spill contaminated drinking water in Franklin County. Pennsylvania Attorney General Dave Sunday announced that Jones Manure Hauling LLP and owner Jesse Jones were charged this week in connection with a 2021 spill at Barr Farm near Greencastle. Investigators say a hose ruptured while food processing residuals, or FPR, were being transferred to a storage pit. Authorities allege the company failed to report the spill as required. Residents later complained of foul-smelling water, and state environmental officials determined the contamination affected local drinking water supplies. For Mid-Maryland's Radio News Center, I'm Jimmy Key on 930 WFMD.
1: 930 WFMD Skyscan forecast for Frederick and surrounding counties. Mostly clear this evening with a low of 66. Saturday, a mostly sunny day with a high near 89. Saturday night, there's just a slight chance of showers, otherwise partly cloudy with a low of 69. Sunday, it's all sunshine again with a high near 89. 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WFMD traffic for Frederick and surrounding counties, a service of Frederick Air.
17: 270 North is a real slog from 495 all the way through 80 in Urbana. 15 still stacked in both directions through Frederick City. 70 West, you're dragging through 29, also from South Street through 180. We've also got an incident on 70 East where the right shoulder is closed for police activity. Heading up South Mountain, you're still seeing brake lights from the bottom all the way up through 65. 81's busy in both directions, heading towards 144 in Hagerstown. Still got that road closed on the west side of 40 at Rosebud Court because of that earlier accident, but the eastbound has been open. 70 East jammed at 695. 97 still dragging between 32 and Hook Road and 140 and Magna Way. 340 West crawls over the bridge into Harper's Ferry in Loudoun County. 9 and 287 packed through Wheatland. 9 West slow from Hillsboro out to Mechanicsville. 15 North, it is nothing but brake lights from Battlefield all the way over the Point of Rocks Bridge. This is Drew with your WFMD traffic brought to you by Frederick Air and Bryant. Whatever it takes to keep you comfortable this year, Frederick Air, it's a good call.
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18: Well, it was a sharp pullback on Wall Street today as a sell-off in the technology sector following better-than-expected economic news dragged down the rest of the markets. The markets have been volatile this week, but trended sideways as investors filtered through first quarter earnings reports, geopolitical uncertainty overseas, volatile oil prices, and economic news. This morning, economic reports showed that non-farm payrolls jumped by 172,000 in May, down slightly from the revised 179,000 in April, but still well above estimates of only an 80,000 increase. Leisure and hospitality led the way, adding 70,000 new jobs, followed by local government with 55,000, healthcare 35,000, and social assistance 12,000. Along with the better-than-expected numbers, the unemployment rate held steady at 4.3%, indicating the labor market might be much stronger than previously expected. The positive news also comes despite higher energy costs and higher inflation, suggesting the labor market may not need support from the Federal Reserve. Treasury yields jumped today on expectations the Fed may not need to cut interest rates to support the economy. Odds makers have it at less than a 4% chance of a rate cut later this month on June 17th, but a 12% chance of a rate increase next month in July, and over 70% chance that rates will be higher by the end of the year. Today, the three-month Treasury was up from 3.70 to 3.72%, the two-year gained from 4.04 to 4.16%, the five-year was up from 4.18 to 4.28%, the benchmark 10-year increased from 4.48 to 4.54%, and the 30-year was up from 4.98 to 5%. Mortgage rates also jumped today, with the average rate on a 30-year fixed-rate mortgage up from 6.58 to 6.67%. The strong economic news and possibility of rate increases seem to have a negative impact on the technology sector. Chipmaker Broadcom was down 7.5% today after falling 12% yesterday despite beating on quarterly earnings. Qualcomm stock fell 10.6% with today's sell-off. Nvidia stock was down 6.3% and Intel stock dropped 10.5%. And adding to the sell-off, Marvell Technology was down 13%, Micron Technology fell 12%, Advanced Micro Devices AMD was down 10.5%, and Taiwan Semiconductor dropped 6.4%. The good news is that many analysts believe the recent sell-offs are simply profit-taking, as the technology sector and microchip semiconductor companies have been leading the market gains recently, and that the artificial intelligence AI story is still long from over. Despite the tech sell-off, consumer staple stocks were actually in the positive today as investors rotated into new investments as consumer staples have underperformed this year. Colgate-Palmolive was up 4.6%, Coca-Cola stock added 4.4%, Procter & Gamble was up 4.5%, Clorox stock gained 4.7%, and Walmart stock was up 2.1%. And lastly, Paramount Skydance was down 5.6%, while Warner Brothers Discovery fell 3.6% on reports that several states are planning to block the proposed merger of the two media companies. But once again, it was a sharp pullback on the Wall Street today as a sell-off in the technology sector following better-than-expected economic news seemed to drag down the rest of the markets. The Dow finished today down 688 points to 50,870, losing 1.3%. The NASDAQ was down 1,071 points to 25,759, losing 4%. And the S&P 500 down 191 points to 7,392, losing 2.5%. Gold and silver also tumbled today while oil prices sold off. Gold was down $162 to $43.42 an ounce, losing 3.6%. Silver dropped $5.77 to $68.28 a troy ounce, down 7.7%, while oil prices were down $2.70 to $90.53 a barrel. If you have any questions about how this market news may affect your investments or retirement, contact McCaskill Financial at 301-668-7366. That's your WFMD Closing Bell Market Report. I'm Scott McCaskill.
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1: 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Whatever works for you. It's 5:15 on Friday. That means the weekend has begun. Yes. Everybody's dismissed, and it's time to have a good old time.
0: Yes.
1: Once we get past the headlines of the day, phone lines are open 301-694-WFMD, 301-694-9363. And Tim, we've been doing pretty good with talking about some other topics. How about just the basic headlines? See what you think of what people are talking
19: all
1: about.
19: Right.
1: What are the main things going on? First, the economy coming out of that financial update. Some pretty good news coming out of the job market,
0: I think,
1: as far as the unemployment rate stabilizing and some more hiring going on. Still very much a mixed bag, whether people, you know, are going to start changing their feeling, which is pretty low of the economy right now.

0: But again, it's very, you know, mixed. You still have average hourly wages really didn't do anything. Wage gains, very, very modest to be on the positive side.
1: Well, it'd be better than the wage going down.
0: A lot of young people still finding it hard to get a job.
1: They're not looking very hard.
0: So, I mean, it's, you know, I'm going to tell you the positives and the negatives. They're both there on the economy.
1: Mm-hmm. I just think it's, I was listening to, was it Clay and Buck or Sean, somebody, where there are so many jobs.
0: Oh, I'm sure they'll tell you it's wonderful.
1: No, they were saying how many jobs are available. The kids don't want the jobs. You know, you're out of school for the summer or you're out of college for the summer and you need a job. There's plenty of jobs available. You know, I don't want to do that. No, if you want a job, they're there. There are plenty of jobs there. And there's money to be made if you're willing to work. It's just hard to get these jobs like I have where I sit around, do nothing, get paid big bucks. I understand that. But, you know, there's jobs. There's thousands of jobs. Why am I even saying this? Well, of course there's jobs. And there's plenty of openings. I guess that people have set their, you know, the standards so high. Well, I wouldn't work doing that. You know, the hardest thing about jobs getting it, once you have it, it's a stepping stone. If you use it properly and you be successful, what are you afraid of? Get out there and get to work. Yeah, but I have to get up before noon. Well, not necessarily once you work midnight to 8. There's those jobs available. There's so many jobs available. I just wish people, I don't wish people, I can't remember a time in my life, and I'm in my mid-30s, but 30s, are you out of your mind? I have never had a time in my life where there were not jobs available, no matter what age. Frank, did you ever have a trouble finding a job?
0: Yes.
1: Well, I guess they didn't need any paid protesters in those days. Mm. No, why did you have trouble? I don't understand. There are jobs. I mean, from the time I was 9 years old, it probably was 10, but I'll say 9 sounds better, sort of like an Abe Lincoln story. You know, having one or two jobs was the norm. And when we were in high school and when we worked after school, we worked before school, that was the norm. It wasn't anything, pat you on the back. You get up and deliver newspapers at 5 a.m. and then you go work at the store as a stock boy after, yeah. No one, again, I don't get it. And I'm not, you said you had trouble finding a job.
0: Oh, absolutely.
1: I find it so hard to believe, Frank, unless you demanded something. I mean, you worked at a gas station.
0: I was an adult, not some kid looking for a minimum wage job.
1: Well, Frank, I'm not, wrong song. So anyhow, you start out working at a gas station or whatever you worked at.
0: Yep.
1: And then, you know,
0: so I was a kid.
1: Yeah, okay. So you finished school, you came out of school, you didn't have any trouble finding a job?
0: Not in my situation.
1: No.
0: But I mean, we're talking as individuals. We're not talking about major populations.
1: It's because but
0: I have had problems because it was a time of high unemployment when the company I worked for went out of business.
1: Yeah, and then there's other companies.
0: And I was unemployed, and it was difficult finding comparable work to let me continue to pay the rent every month, and groceries, etc.
1: What is the longest you've ever been out of work in your life?
0: It was about, 3 months, but that's me. I'm not, represent the average person.
1: No, but you and I together, Frank, represent real people, yes. And you keep trying to say...
0: we're in kind of a goofy business here.
1: Yeah, but we weren't always in the goofy business. I'm talking about, you know, before you went into this goofy field. And there's other things, I never had a time when I was unemployed. I mean, there's times.
0: Well, good for you.
1: Well, there were times when I lost jobs and got fired from jobs.
0: I'm sure we have listeners who are shaking their head and saying, you know, you're not.
1: No, they're saying the same
0: thing.
1: Living
0: in real life.
1: I think I am. I think I represent the real people. When you needed a job, you went out and got a job. And, you know, when times are hard, you work two or three jobs. I don't get it. It's too much. I need an excuse why I can't work. Well, I have the answer. Your excuse is you're not trying, in my opinion. Again, maybe I'm being too hard on Frank. I don't know. We'll find out. Let me take a break.

0: 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It's Friday, my favorite day of the week. It's the best day of your life, Frank, Tim, and you.
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7: 270 North is going to be slow from Shady Grove Road through 80 in Urbana. 270 South drags from Urbana down to Hyattstown. 15, you're stacked in both directions through Frederick City. 70 West, you're slow through 29 and South Street through 180 because of an accident at 15. You're also slow heading up South Mountain all the way through the 40 split. 81 North drags from Halfway Boulevard to 144. 70 East jammed at 695. Things look good up in Westminster now. 340 West, it's really slow going over the bridge into Harper's Ferry. In Loudoun County, 9 and 287 packed through Wheatland. 9 West slow from Hillsboro to Mechanicsville. 7 West drags through Hamilton Station. And 15 North, you can see brake lights from Battlefield to Raspberry Falls and from St. Clair Lane to the Point of Rocks Bridge. 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Whatever it takes to keep you comfortable this year, Frederick Air, it's a good call.
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0: All right. I like that. 524, the very best day of your life, Friday. Frank, I told you about a lot of things going on this weekend. The Asian Festival on the Creek. I don't want you to miss that. 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Not outside, no, indoor. And other events we've talked about. In fact, Sunday night, Frank's going to be somewhere. Where are you going to be, Frank, Sunday night?
9: At the first summer concert series at Bandshell at Baker Park in Frederick.
0: Right, and it's $20 back is the group, and you probably remember them, something like that.
9: What?
0: Group name, $20 back?
9: $20 profit. Oh. It's a high-energy rock and roll band. If you get into that and you like music for free.
0: Yeah.
9: And the weather's going to look pretty good as far as I can see, and cost is free.
0: Supposed to bring something along, though, aren't you?
9: Yeah, everybody's invited for the food bank to bring canned good, but
0: I keep bringing SpaghettiOs.
9: Otherwise, it's the City of Frederick putting on the free summer concert series.
0: Beautiful.
9: And this is the first one of the year.
0: Beautiful. And, of course, this is first Saturday, too, isn't it? Yeah. More events. I tell you, you don't have to spend a lot of money, but there's a lot of things going on, so Make your way into Frederick this weekend.
9: So we continue our rundown of the national topics of the day. We talked a little bit about the economy. I guess next would be a federal judge today striking down a Trump administration policy that made it harder for immigrants from dozens of countries to enter and stay in America.
0: Okay.
9: According to The Hill, this affects elements like asylum, work permits, green cards, and citizenship applications. The judge says the policy threw countless immigrants' lives into interminable, did I say that right?
0: I don't know.
9: Legal limbo, and accused the U.S. Citizenship and Immigration Service of ignoring the law. So this is a big thing struck down, a Trump administration policy that was hurting a lot of groups. I can testify to that.
0: I don't know what group.
9: I'm aware of, on a personal basis.
0: Was he sending, like, everybody from Cuba back or something like that? I don't know. I'm just asking. I didn't hear about this. I don't know where you got it from.
9: I will say again, it affects immigrants from dozens of countries.
0: Oh, dozens. All right. That's what I'll ask for.
9: And affects their asylum, work permits, green cards, and all that.
0: Well, can he revoke them? I'm sure he can.
9: No, a federal judge struck down the policy.
0: Well, what is the policy?
9: The policy that made it harder for immigrants from dozens of countries to enter and stay in the United States.
0: Oh, okay. I'm with you. Now you make
9: So is this a good thing?
0: I don't know. I don't know who it affects. I think if somebody's here and they're working and they're following the rules, they should stay. If they're not working and they're taking advantage of the system, then they should go. It's pretty easy. I don't see any problem with that. We're on the same page there, I think. Pretty much.
9: Early this morning, the Senate passed legislation.
0: Passed legislation to fund
9: President Donald Trump's
0: 5 a.m.
9: immigration enforcement agencies. Early this morning, after weeks of delays and a very big backlash to an unrelated $1.8 billion settlement fund that could have, you know, stopped the bill in its tracks, but it got through.
0: The bill made it through. It's over to the House, and hallelujah. It also funds those agencies for up to, I think, 3 years, so that we'll be under the next president, so that'll go fine. That'll be beautiful. Then we won't have the socialists and the communists trying to, you know, take away the law enforcement for that period of time, in my humble opinion. So we have that going on. Lots going on in...
9: Unfortunately.
0: What happened?
9: In part of that debate, efforts to permanently ban the president's retribution fund, whatever you want to call it, to benefit the July 6th folks and all of that. Unfortunately, in my view, that did not go through. That did not stop the $70 billion immigration bill.
0: That's your opinion. That's the way you see it.
9: Yes, that is my opinion.
0: Okay. I just was wondering.
9: But I thought you were not a fan either.
0: I'm not a fan of that, of the $70 billion, whatever it is.
9: Of his allies.
0: It's ridiculous.
9: Yeah, for his allies.
0: Right. I think you should take the money and give it to me. Definitely. So, you know, that way we won't be on this consternation and this arguing and everything about January 6th. You know, I wasn't anywhere near. In fact, I took January 6th off. I wasn't even there. So they could, like, send me the money. They're not going to do that. All right, not making light of it. It's over. But the money, the president has cleared his thoughts and minds on that, so that's a better thing. But there were some people that really should be taken care of who were... is the word bogusly? I don't know. That were prosecuted under the Biden administration. It was horrible. And I think that they needed to sue the government. That they need to do it on their own, not get a free gift. In my opinion, I think anybody that's wronged by the government deserves the right to be compensated if they were, you know, truly wronged. I don't care what they are, whether they're, you know, law enforcement or whether they're senators or whatever. I think if the government does something illegal to you, then they ought to have to pay you. That's my opinion. What's yours? 301-694-WFMD. Coming right back. It's 5:30 in the after the noon.
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10: The Washington County Special Response Team was called to a Hagerstown neighborhood Wednesday after reports of a man threatening children with a shotgun. Authorities say deputies were dispatched to Dogwood Drive shortly before 5 p.m. Witnesses reported that 48-year-old James Daniel Marker threatened juveniles while armed with a shotgun and allegedly threatened to kill them. Investigators say Marker refused to come out of his residence when deputies attempted to make contact. The special response team responded and safely took him into custody. No one was injured during the incident. Marker is now charged with three counts of first-degree assault, second-degree assault, and reckless endangerment. Budget concerns have prompted the University of Maryland to eliminate 84 jobs at its College Park campus. School officials say the layoffs come during a period of uncertainty fueled by higher operating costs, including increased energy expenses, along with concerns about reduced federal research funding and previous cuts to state support. The university says the job reductions were made after considering retirements and vacant positions that will remain unfilled. While administrators say no further layoffs are planned at this time, they remain prepared to respond to changing financial conditions. Union representatives have voiced opposition to the workforce reductions. Washington County election officials are reminding voters that the 2026 gubernatorial primary election is June 23rd after discovering a typo in more than 92,000 sample ballot packets mailed to voters. The error appears on the second page where one voting option incorrectly lists election day as November 5th instead of June 23rd. Election Director Barry Jackson says the mistake does not affect voting and officials want to make sure residents know the correct primary date. More than 103,000 voters are registered in Washington County, with over 11,000 requesting mail-in ballots. Early voting runs June 11th through June 18th. A voluntary recall of certain Clover Hill dairy cheese products is prompting a public health advisory in Maryland. State officials say the company's Requesón and Soft Ricotta products may be contaminated with Listeria monocytogenes, a bacterium that can grow even under refrigeration. The Maryland Department of Health has suspended the dairy's operating license and is working with the company during a follow-up investigation. Affected products may have been sold under different brand names and distributed through retail markets, farmers markets, and third-party sellers in Maryland and neighboring states. Consumers are urged to discard any recalled products and look for manufacturer permit number 24-128 on packaging. For more information on these or any of our other local news stories, be sure to join us on the web at WFMD.com or pay a visit to the WFMD Facebook page. If you have a news or a traffic tip, please text it to us at 301-694-9363. 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
11: News. I'm Tom Graham. It's still unclear who will move on to the general election following California's primary earlier this week. Three top candidates hoping to advance in the race for governor, but the ballot counting continues.
12: GOP California gubernatorial candidate Steve Hilton frustrated over the time it takes to count mail-in ballots.
13: They don't have the respect for the people of California.
12: He still appears to be in a tight race with Democratic candidates Javier Becerra and Tom Steyer.
11: That's Kristen Goodwin. President Trump continues to insist he will make an elusive peace deal with Iran and oil prices will drop.
14: When that whole thing is straightened out, it should take long. One way or the other, it's going to get done. And when it's all straightened out, you're going to have oil prices drop down to maybe even lower than they were.
11: Oil and gasoline prices spiked initially during the conflict with Iran and remain stubbornly high. 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
9: WFMD Skyscan forecast for Frederick and surrounding counties. Mostly clear this evening with a low of 66. Saturday, a mostly sunny day with a high near 89. Saturday night, there's just a slight chance of showers, otherwise partly cloudy with a low of 69. Sunday, it's all sunshine again with a high near 89. 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WFMD traffic for Frederick and surrounding counties, a service of Frederick Air.
7: 270 North is going to be slow from Shady Grove Road through 80 in Urbana. 270 South drags from Urbana down to Hyattstown. 15, you're stacked in both directions through Frederick City. 70 West, you're slow through 29 and South Street through 180 because of an accident at 15. You're also slow heading up South Mountain all the way through the 40 split. 81 North drags from Halfway Boulevard to 144. 70 East jammed at 695. Things look good up in Westminster now. 340 West, it's really slow going over the bridge into Harper's Ferry. In Loudoun County, 9 and 287 packed through Wheatland. 9 West slow from Hillsboro to Mechanicsville. 7 West drags through Hamilton Station. And 15 North, you're going to see brake lights from Battlefield to Raspberry Falls and from St. Clair Lane to the Point of Rocks Bridge. 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Whatever it takes to keep you comfortable this year, Frederick Air, it's a good call.
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17: Knicks and Spurs in Game 2 of the NBA Finals tonight, 8:30 Eastern time from San Antonio, but it's the Knicks up 1-0 in the best of seven series. A report from ESPN says that the NBA has interviewed Clippers forward Kawhi Leonard and Clippers owner Steve Ballmer as part of their investigation into whether the Clippers tried to circumvent the salary cap with outside deals for Leonard. The Chicago Bears say they are focusing on building a new stadium in Northwest Indiana following a vote from their board of directors. The actual site is yet to be determined. The team's currently with Soldier Field in the city of Chicago runs through 2033. Buccaneers quarterback Baker Mayfield said he and the team aren't anywhere close to terms on a long-term extension, and if they are going to get a deal done, it's going to have to be before the start of training camp. Current Broncos edge rusher Jonathan Cooper arrested on domestic violence charges overnight following an alleged incident with his girlfriend. Afternoon baseball at Wrigley, Giants on top of the Cubs 9-0. Matt Chapman a grand slam in the bottom of the fifth.
18: Back to the voice of conservative values and the lone liberal, Tim and Frank on 930 WFMD.
9: Friday afternoon, we're up to 538. In your travels, thanks for taking us along. 930 WFMD's Mid-Maryland Live program done at 6 for the weekend. And then back on Monday.
0: Oh, yeah.
9: You know, we usually don't talk about things happening in the District of Columbia that much. It's really, you know, not our prime listening area, but we have a lot of folks who, you know, are from the Washington Metro living here. And
0: yeah,
9: we're in kind of the sphere of influence of D.C. So there's some interesting things going on there. I'm going to mention, first of all, I don't know if you know anything about the mayor's race. But Mayor Bowser is not running again in this year's election. And if you see ads on TV and all of that, Janice Lewis-George, apparently, according to polling in now, is pretty far ahead in the lead.
0: Who is she?
9: In that race.
0: Who is she?
9: Janice Lewis-George.
0: Never heard of her.
9: She represents Ward 4. And yes, Tim, she is a Democratic Socialist.
0: Well, that's really surprising.
9: She is doing quite well in the lead.
0: For her. Yeah.
9: Apparently, voters find her, according to the Post, more honest, and they think she'll do a better job handling issues of affordability and public schools and all of that, and is you know, leading the competition right now.
0: Yeah, and I would think that's reasonable, because all you have to do is look at a socialist country and see how well their schools are and everything. Yeah, I think that's who I'd want to put in trust. Yeah, makes sense to me.
9: The
0: and you want to make them a state? I don't think so.
9: I think the people should get what they deserve. I don't want to make anybody do anything.
0: Get what they deserve.
9: Yes,
0: you got it. You get that.
9: They deserve statehood.
0: Oh yeah. Hmm. I don't think so.
9: We've talked about a bunch about the America 250 concert that is kind of falling apart, but President Trump has announced a change in plans.
0: Oh, tell me more.
9: Which now became the Great American State Fair on the National Mall.
0: I love it.
9: With artists dropping out. He is holding a rally instead in Washington. You still have Vanilla Ice saying that he hopes to perform. Country singer Lee Greenwood.
0: Oh, that's my man.
9: Proud also to expected to sing.
0: American. Oh, go ahead.
9: The president said that, quote, we don't want singers with no talent, unquote.
0: Okay.
9: So that's the latest on what was to be, you know, a big music festival.
0: I don't know. I didn't know anything about either one of them, but I'm really looking forward to not going.
9: At the Kennedy Center in D.C., staff has been ordered to begin removing the president's name after a judicial ruling.
0: Oh, I agree. From the Kennedy Center?
9: Yeah.
0: Well, that's really rough, yeah.
9: The Kennedy Center's general counsel has instructed staff members in a memo,
0: I think it's right,
9: to strip all uses of President Donald Trump's name from signs, brochures, the website, and other materials.
0: I have no problem with that.
9: Wow.
0: None whatsoever. Some things they just...
9: I hope no friends of the president are listening to you, Tim May, right now.
0: They agree. I mean, we got... He will have so much... Look, he'll go down in history as the greatest president ever, so I'm not worried about that. There'll be more statues and bridges and memorials and things set over the world with his name on it than any other president we've ever had, except for Washington, maybe.
9: Like the Trump Arch.
0: Yeah.
9: Or the arch of his.
0: Or how about the Lincoln Memorial Pavilion? I like that idea, too.
9: The arch of the president is not subject to law limiting D.C. building height, according to the planning chief. So, in other words,
0: it goes high at once.
9: It can be quite tall.
0: He said,
9: and as critics say, obstructing views of, national monuments like the Arlington Cemetery in D.C.
0: Mm-hmm. It doesn't take away from them. It enhances them. Absolutely.
9: Oh, I could see that better now.
0: Oh, absolutely. We look through the Memorial Arch or whatever it's called.
9: So now you're a fan of the arch.
0: I don't want to see any more things in Washington. I don't need... Look, they come up with this. I'm sometimes confused. Why do we need this? I don't get it. Sometimes I just don't get it. But of course,
9: I think it's where the president's attention is.
0: Well, his attention...
9: Not as much on...
0: Oh, Frank,
9: know,
0: his attention...
9: Frank, living, but...
0: You wouldn't even come close to knowing where his... His attention, he can...
9: Whenever I watch, he begins, a meeting, a press conference, a presentation.
0: Yes. Yeah.
9: This is primarily, it seems, what he's...
0: Well, he enjoys everything, Frank.
9: Into.
0: He can walk and chew gum. He's not like the former president. Unbelievable. Well, that's what I say about that.
9: At the Lincoln Memorial Reflecting Pool...
0: Yeah.
9: The president announced that the cost of the work... On the pool was $1.5 million to $2
0: million. Right.
9: But records have now come out that show that at least $14.8 million worth of contracts have been awarded for his project.
0: He could be in the state of Maryland. He could work for us. And there's a reason for that, Frank. It's just on the headline you're reading there. It's just that there's inside information. What they had to do, was it just to fill it back up or to paint it or to fix it? I give unbelievable.
9: Well, I'll just give you one more.
0: Okay.
9: And that's on his ballroom. Donors, apparently, to the ballroom project.
0: Yes.
9: Won $50 billion in contracts.
0: Good for
9: after that. Giving to his project.
0: Beautiful.
9: According to a watchdog group.
0: Yeah, let's look at this, Frank. Who else would have the money to even donate that kind of money if they weren't big contractors who had big contracts? I mean, what were you going to say? This is how silly the left is. All right, we need somebody to provide us Black Hawk helicopters. Why don't we get down Fred and Joe? They have a pretty good shop down there. They make one every 2 or 3 years. Frank, you go to the majors because that's where the money is and that's where the business is. It's common sense. Well, you, especially if you're making something like ammunition or something, who do you go to? And this is the hypocrisy of not understanding anything about life. If you want a car, Frank, you don't got to build it yourself. You go to GM or you go to Ford or go somebody like that, right? Right. Those are the people that have the money, Frank. So they're not just like, I'm back in the backyard here. I just gave Trump $1 million to help with the ballroom or whatever. No, Frank, it's people can afford it. They're in those businesses, and that's what they do. Who else would you award the contracts to? I don't hear anybody complaining, we didn't get the contract because we didn't give the president any money. That's where the money is in government. Unbelievable. You act like, if you give money to the president, you get a contract. You're not going to get a contract unless you have the business that can do the work, Peanut. This isn't Frederick County where you give contracts out without being able to do it or without being competitive. This is the government. Unbelievable, in my opinion.
9: Well,
19: talk some more, Frank. I'll give you some more. Go ahead. Bring out some more stuff you think you have there.
9: Well,
19: what about the judge filing complaint against Spanberger, the governor of Virginia, on the percentage of the state's attorneys will not prosecute her new idea of a new law in Virginia banning certain weapons because they simply said, well, it's unconstitutional. We're not going to enforce it. And they have a right to do that. If it breaks the Constitution, obviously. And of course, it's already being challenged. But this is the governor. This is the nonsense. Well, I'm in the governor now, so I think I'll do away with the Second Amendment. I don't like it. Unbelievable. 301-694-9363. 301-694-WFMD. Your chance to sound off to be heard. What's your opinion?
9: It's interesting you mentioned Governor Spanberger because yes. Progressives are not real happy with her with
19: neither
9: a number of policy decisions.
19: Neither are the moderates and she's neither making. Are the conservatives.
9: No, the moderates, I think, are.
19: I don't think so. 301-694-WFMD. Pardon me. That's a thing going around at summer cold. That's what I have to say. What I'm looking forward to is the money going into the coal industry. Hallelujah. About time somebody woke up in Washington. Maybe it was me complaining about not having enough coal-fired electrical plants, generating plants. Somebody heard me down there. Thank you.
9: Well, there's
19: get
9: talk
19: her done.
9: Of
19: get her done.
9: Doing this in Maryland and West Virginia.
19: Yeah.
9: Fortunately, not in smack in the middle of our listening area. In Maryland,
19: was.
9: They're talking about Cumberland area of doing this.
19: Mm-hmm.
9: So I just hope it doesn't happen.
19: I do. So we get more electricity, more the better, the lower the price. No, Frank, let's just keep buying it from somebody else who's making it with code.
9: That would be a big step backwards.
19: No, it wouldn't. Absolutely not, Frank. We've already proved that the climate nonsense is nonsense. Now if I convince you about the fossil fuel nonsense, we got it made. All right, we're going to take your calls when we come back. Frank, where am I?
9: You're in Frederick, Maryland.
19: Oh, right.
9: On a Friday afternoon.
19: On.
9: And before anything else.
19: Yes.
9: We'll try to hear what Chris in Smithsburg has to say.
19: Chris is very trying. Good afternoon, Chris. What say you?
20: Okay.
19: Okay.
20: Frank, who is Igor Sigorsky? Come on, Frank.
9: I give up.
20: He invented the helicopter, Frank. Come on now. You talk about helicopters. Come on now. If you're going to talk about helicopters, you got to know who made them.
19: That's why it's called the Sikorsky helicopter.
20: You should know. Yep. Come on, Frank. Come on. You're college educated.
9: I always thought helicopters are those little things that fall out of trees. You could pick up, throw up in the air, and they twirl around.
19: Yeah. Uh-huh. Mm-hmm. Good, Chris. Mm-hmm. What about Belly Buster, Frank?
9: Oh, Belly Buster? You know what today is?
19: Yes, Donut Day.
9: Exactly. So here's Jerry Seinfeld on, yep.
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22: 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What a horrible little snack. 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It's such a freaky metaphysical concept to begin with. 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A hole does not exist. Words have meanings. A hole is the absence of whatever is surrounding it. Okay? If they were really donut holes, the bag would be empty. And the donuts that you got the holes from wouldn't have holes because you took them. Now, if you want, you could take what they're calling donut holes, but they are not. They are donut plugs. You could take the plug and shove it in the hole. Which I don't even feel comfortable saying for some reason.
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7: 270 North is going to be slow from Shady Grove Road through 80 in Urbana. 270 South drags from Urbana down to Hyattstown. 15, you're stacked in both directions through Frederick City. 70 West, you're slow through 29 and South Street through 180 because of an accident at 15. You're also slow heading up South Mountain all the way through the 40 split. 81 North drags from Halfway Boulevard to 144. 70 East jammed at 695. Things look good up in Westminster now. 340 West, it's really slow going over the bridge into Harper's Ferry. In Loudoun County, 9 and 287 packed through Wheatland. 9 West slow from Hillsboro to Mechanicsville. 7 West drags through Hamilton Station. And 15 North, you're going to see brake lights from Battlefield to Raspberry Falls and from St. Clair Lane to the Point of Rocks Bridge. 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
15: 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Whatever it takes to keep you comfortable, Frederick Air, it's a good call.
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19: Oh yeah, that's good. I like it.
0: What? Well, good afternoon, everyone. It's a fantastic Friday, the best day of your life, favorite day of the week. It's Friday. Weekend's here just about, and we want you to have a safe, wonderful time. Frank, I was speaking, you know, I've been following the situation with the immigration transfer station in New Jersey. It's called Delaney Hall. And, of course, we had the, you know, Senator Booker and a bunch of other clowns went to, did a tour and everything, and based upon, somebody said, deplorable conditions and all this, you know, how it was horrible. Well, they sent the state of New Jersey in, their health department, and they did a complete inspection. And it did not have one single violation. Now, they also had to release a report on the New Jersey state prison system. And the health department called it deplorable. New Jersey prison inmates were beaten to death in his cell. Officers didn't check on him for 2 days. May 28th. This isn't like 10 years ago. The New Jersey state prison system has deplorable conditions. And this, you have the nerve, the audacity to bring up this nonsense with the paid rioters and the paid rally people and the paid protesters at an ICE detention facility that was inspected by the state of New Jersey Health Department, not the federal government, and found not one violation. So I, once again, will show the hypocrisy, the idiocy, the lunacy of the left. Let's go at something because maybe that'll get everybody hyped up and we can just say, you know, how bad it is. First it was, oh, they don't have food, they don't have health. None of that was true. And yet, if you're sentenced to prison in New Jersey, you take a chance. Because not my words, but the New Jersey Health Department called their prison system deplorable. That's a story you won't hear. Because, once again, it doesn't go along with other than the nonsense that the left tries to bring out for us. This tells how bad the government is.
19: And, you know, I just wish you would get on, you know, get to a point where you understand that things are not always, you know, as political people will tell you, am I well thought out? My opinion, because I'm unanimous in that. What else is going on in socialist countries? I mean, pardon me, socialist states? Everything that go wrong is going wrong. And, of course, the mayor of Seattle, another socialist, communist, baby communist, I'll call her, prohibited neighbors from blocking their neighborhoods from people driving through and shooting each other. So the neighbors started putting up plants and barricades of their own, making, you know, garden, whatever, to stop the cross traffic so that the shootings would stop. They used steel planters and anything they could because the city would do nothing to help them out. And what does the socialist, maybe Democrat mayor want to do? Oh, take them down. So when they took them down, they put them back up. And the mayor now has decided maybe the city should be responsible and let the city put up a barricade. This is what you get. You elect them. We don't even want to talk about the Chicago Bears, or we don't want to talk about Soldier Field. What's happening there? You got Brandon Johnson. He's the mayor of Chicago, isn't he? What's happening in Chicago that is good or bad? We know. Did I hear it correctly? That Chicago Bears are moving to Indiana? That's correct. Way to go, Brandon. Now I understand when they say, let's go, Brandon. This is one mayor can mess up a one-car funeral. Unbelievable. It's so sad. So sad. You got rid of... What are you going to have? Target range down there? I don't understand. They're moving. And they're going to leave Illinois. So there goes that history. Of course, you know, tradition history doesn't mean anything to Mayor Brandon. Everything's good. Just have to ban more guns. All right, that's enough negative. What the good news is, this weekend is so much free stuff for you to do, and I want you to take advantage of it. Don't hold back. What do you mean by that? What are you waiting for? You have all these great things going on right here in mid-Maryland, in Frederick, carnivals, you name it. It's all out there. So why don't you take time to, you know, look around. Frank, have we posted yet the carnival schedule? Because I always look forward to that. That's where I know what the carnivals are.
9: Well, they really don't really seriously get going until July and August, Tim. So
19: We're
9: still on the early side.
19: Because I knew Boonesboro came and went. I missed that. So, and I heard Mount Airy was coming up.
9: Yeah, that's winding up.
19: Yeah, the lines.
9: Mount Airy has a couple of them, but first one, yeah.
19: Yeah, I'm glad we thought of that. And we have another great week. I hope you had a great week. We're looking forward to being with you on Monday. I want to thank everybody out there, Jimmy especially, and Debbie and Kevin for producing, and Diane and Donna for writing. I want to thank Frank for staying awake most of the time and all of his great expertise. You're going to see him Sunday night if you go to the band concert in Baker Park. He'll be the one at the WFMD tent, hopefully. He'll be the one suit and tie. You won't be hard to find him. He'll probably have a WFMD t-shirt on. I just hope he remembers shoes. Good night. God bless. God bless America. Back on Monday. Have a great, safe, wonderful weekend.
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1: Wall Street with its worst day since October. I'm Lee Silicera, Fox News. The Dow lost 695. The Nasdaq sunk 1,122 points. The S&P minus 200 points. Anxiety over interest rates driving the sell-off. President Trump speaking at a roundtable for farmers in Wisconsin, not happy.
2: In the old days, you know, if you had good job numbers, like great job numbers like they announced today, the stock market goes up. Today, everything is crazy. The whole world is crazy.
1: The Labor Department reports employers added a surprising 172,000 jobs in May. The unemployment rate stayed at a low 4.3%. On Iran, the president again said one way or the other, the conflict will end.
2: It's either finished with a piece of paper or finished a more difficult way, although you could say a much easier way.
1: The president saying Iran was going to have a massive nuclear presence, and we couldn't let that happen. A federal judge has struck down a Trump administration policy to limit immigrants from entering the U.S., the policy put in place after two members of the National Guard were shot last year in Washington, D.C. The policy cut the number of green cards, work permits, asylum claims, and citizenship applications for immigrants from 39 countries. Votes still being counted in the California governor and Los Angeles mayor's races.
12: GOP California gubernatorial candidate Steve Hilton, frustrated over the time it takes to count mail-in ballots.
13: They don't have the respect for the people of California to get on with it and get this done in a timely manner.
12: He still appears to be in a tight race with Democratic candidates Javier Becerra and Tom Steyer. While incumbent L.A. Mayor Karen Bass has advanced, it's unclear who she'll face as former reality star Spencer Pratt's lead over city councilwoman Nithya Raman appears to have narrowed.
1: Fox's Kristen Goodwin, the California Secretary of State's office, says about 80% of the state's vote by mail, and ballots are counted as long as they're postmarked by Election Day. 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
26: A fatal rollover crash in Myersville is under investigation after a 25-year-old man lost his life Wednesday night. Frederick County Sheriff's deputies were called to the 4400 block of Middle Point Road shortly before 9 p.m. Investigators say a Chevrolet Silverado 1500 was traveling westbound when the driver lost control, left the roadway, and overturned. Fire and rescue personnel attempted life-saving measures, but Justin Nalborzik of Myersville was pronounced dead at the scene. According to the preliminary investigation, excessive speed and alcohol impairment are believed to have contributed to the crash. The investigation remains ongoing. A Montgomery County man is facing multiple drug charges in Loudoun County after an undercover investigation allegedly linked him to several narcotic sales. Court records show 36-year-old Rashid Summersall is charged with 10 counts related to drug distribution and manufacturing. Investigators with the Loudoun County Sheriff's Office say Summersall sold fentanyl and xylazine pills to an undercover detective on three occasions between January and February of 2025. Detectives also allege he sold cocaine during a fourth transaction in March. Authorities say officers monitored Summersall as he traveled from Maryland to Loudoun County. Court records indicate he is currently on probation or parole and has prior felony charges in North Carolina. Summersall is being held without bond and is scheduled to appear in court July 27th. A Hanover, Pennsylvania man is facing felony charges after police say he led officers on a high-speed chase through Pennsylvania and into Maryland with a child inside the vehicle. According to the Hanover Evening Sun, investigators say 46-year-old Ashley Feaser ran a red light in McSherrystown early Saturday, then sped away, reaching more than 107 miles per hour while running stop signs and traffic signals. Police say the pursuit continued through several Adams County communities before crossing into Carroll County, Maryland, where the vehicle became disabled. Authorities allege Feaser switched seats with an 18-year-old passenger before being taken into custody. He also stands accused of having a 14-year-old boy and an open container of alcohol, as well as driving on a suspended license. Feaser, who has a history of felony convictions dating back to 1998, declined to waive extradition. He remains jailed in the Carroll County Detention Center awaiting a hearing. Criminal charges have been filed against a Franklin County Agricultural Hauling Company accused of contaminating residents' drinking water. Attorney General Dave Sunday says Jones Manure Hauling LLP of Carlisle and its owner, Jesse Jones, failed to report a large spill of food processing residuals at a Greencastle area farm in June 2021. Investigators say the spill occurred after a transfer hose ruptured during unloading operations. Neighbors soon reported strong odors in their well water, and the Pennsylvania Department of Environmental Protection determined that the spill contaminated the local water supply. Jones and the company now face felony and misdemeanor environmental charges. For Mid-Maryland's Radio News Center, I'm Jimmy Key on 930 WFMD.
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7: 270 North is going to be slow from Shady Grove Road through 80 in Urbana. 270 South drags from Urbana down to Hyattstown. 15, you're stacked in both directions through Frederick City. 70 West, you're slow through 29 and South Street through 180 because of an accident at 15. You're also slow heading up South Mountain all the way through the 40 split. 81 North drags from Halfway Boulevard to 144. 70 East jammed at 695. Things look good up in Westminster now. 340 West, it's really slow going over the bridge into Harper's Ferry. In Loudoun County, 9 and 287 packed through Wheatland. 9 West slow from Hillsboro to Mechanicsville. 7 West drags through Hamilton Station. And 15 North, you're going to see brake lights from Battlefield to Raspberry Falls and from St. Clair Lane to the Point of Rocks Bridge. This is Drew with your WFMD traffic, which is brought to you by Frederick Air and Bryant. Whatever it takes to keep you comfortable this year, Frederick Air, it's a good call.
11: 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Couple of big interviews today. Carla Sands, the former ambassador from the U.S. to Denmark, is going to be on. Talk about NATO. Another Marco Rubio, the Secretary of State, was in Sweden today. And there's a lot going on with NATO and the United States. The fact that they didn't step up and say, yeah, we'll send some minesweeping ships to go clear out the Strait of Hormuz, that's a problem. Especially when we're funding and financing their safety and security. Remember, these countries in NATO were paying like 1%. Obama tried to push them to 2%. And the president now says it's got to be 5% of their GDP. They're going to pay. The fact that we're on the hook to keep them safe and secure is really kind of stupid. It doesn't make any sense if they're not going to give anything back. And then places like Spain that we protect saying you can't use our airspace to launch strikes against Iran. And again, listen, you can be against an operation against Iran, but just say you're going to be out of NATO. Hey, United States, we don't like what you're doing, so we don't want you to protect us anymore. Just say that. Okay, that makes sense. Don't like us, don't need us, don't want to help out. Because if we're the one keeping you safe and secure, and we say, hey, can you do me a favor and send a couple of ships into the Strait of Hormuz? Your answer should be yes, how many do you need? Because we're keeping you safe. I mean, that only makes sense to me. So we'll talk to Carla Sands. That's coming up. Hour number three, I think we'll do that. Then Mahek Cook, we've got her on. She's a lawyer, a legal consultant, political consultant, and somebody who's uncovering more fraud in the Midwest. This time it's Ohio. She's from Ohio, and she's blowing the whistle in Ohio. She's been threatened. She's been followed. And we're going to have Mahek Cook on this program as well. I went through a bunch of videos. What Sam normally will do is send me videos before the show, and I'll make a decision about which ones I do and don't want. I got to be honest with you, Sam. Sam, do you find this as well? They're boring.
14: Yeah, I mean, it's a lot of information, but it's pretty dry.
11: Do I want Kevin Warsh to speak for five straight minutes on my show? You know what I mean?
14: Yeah, I mean, and his speech was great, but yeah, it's a little dry.
11: Paula, do you know who Kevin Warsh is?
16: I do not.
11: I mean, I think most people watching and listening don't. It's not an insult.
16: Like, you know, the sauce?
11: It's not the Warsh. Worcestershire sauce. No, it's not that. No, he's not named after Worcestershire sauce.
16: Right.
11: But I mean, again, it's boring. I did the voice changer thing. That's Elizabeth Gunn. Is that her name?
14: Oh,
11: or Kimberly, right?
14: Yeah.
11: Who else? Elizabeth. So
14: the other one.
11: All right, it must be the other person who writes me to say I listen every day. You suck. Okay, as long as you're listening. But Kevin Warsh is the new Fed chair. You know what I mean? We don't really know what the Fed is. And if you ask questions about the Fed, you could be in trouble and, you know, got to watch over your shoulder. The Fed was created by a bunch of bankers back in like 1918, something like that. And they made it just to protect themselves. And now they get to decide how much interest we pay or interest we don't pay. The currency that's out there is provided by them or they lend it to us. And it's all very screwy. So I don't care if it's Jerome Powell or Kevin Worcestershire sauce. Is it Worcestershire sauce?
14: Confirmed, it is now.
11: Okay. Or Kevin Warsh. It's like, hey, did you wash the clothes?
16: Oh, I was going to say, isn't that like how some people say Washington?
11: Yes. Washington, wash the clothes. Did you wash your hands before coming to dinner? What part of the country says that? There are some people listening right now who speak that way. They're going, why is he making fun of us? You know what I mean? Who says that?
16: I like to say Washington.
14: Your wife?
11: Wash up. No, she doesn't.
3: Does she say worse?
14: She does. Yes.
3: No, she doesn't.
14: Yes, she does.
3: No, I don't think so. I'll have to ask her.
14: Bet.
3: So, I don't think so. But either way, he's the guy, and I'm not going to play a five-minute soundbite from him. What is he going to say? We're ending the Fed, and the money will be backed up by gold again. Because if he doesn't say that, there's nothing else he can say. Because I'll remind you, and I'm a huge fan of President Trump, he's the one that appointed this Jerome Powell guy. It was like the day that we were in Washington in 2017. He is the one that appointed this guy. Now, he got some bad advice, I think. And this Kevin Warsh guy should be better. We had Vance Ginn on, who's a former chief economist for the White House. And he says that Kevin Warsh is the right guy. So, it'll work out. But I'm not playing that boring soundbite. And then I think, well, the president was in, I think, New York. Was he in New York? Because he was making fun of Hakeem Jeffries and everybody else in New York.
14: Yes,
3: and business
14: he was.
3: In New York. I might play some of those. We'll see. But did you listen to him, Sam? They're echoey. What is going on with the echo?
14: Yeah, it's a little echoey. He was just having so much fun, though. It was really fun to watch him.
3: I'll think about maybe playing some of that, but you're not getting any Kevin Warsh. And Marco Rubio is in Sweden. I might end up playing some of that into the interview with Carla Sands because it's all sort of applicable, but, man, just boring as well.
14: Yes.
3: So there you go. 833-JOE-PAGS, 833-563-7247, joepags.com. I did a video today, and I wish that I hadn't had to do this one, to be honest with you, because we like Tulsi Gabbard a lot, and I did this video about her stepping down as the DNI. If you've been at work all day, you didn't know this, but Tulsi Gabbard will no longer be the Director of National Intelligence because her husband has been diagnosed with cancer. And these are young people. They're like in their 40s or something, I think. And I was very surprised to see this today. Tulsi Gabbard, according to the New York Post, resigns as Director of National Intelligence, citing husband's cancer diagnosis, written by Stephen Nelson, today at the Post. And by the way, I did text Tulsi to say that we're thinking about her and her husband, that we're praying for them. I just think it's horrible that they're facing this. And as far as the administration goes, I like a lot of them. I think the administration is very, very good, but she's a standout. Without a doubt, went in there and said, it was Obama's orders that said do the Russia collusion thing. She's in there calling people out, the former DNI, the former CIA directors, the former FBI director. She's in there not playing around. And I think this is a bad move for the United States. I think it's a good move for her, and I understand why she's doing it. Story goes out of Washington. Director of National Intelligence Tulsi Gabbard submitted her resignation today, citing her husband's recent cancer diagnosis. Gabbard, a long skeptic of U.S. intervention overseas, did not mention the ongoing Iran war in the letter announcing her departure. Now, why would the writer even say that? I haven't heard her say anything about we shouldn't be at war in Iran. Are they trying to make her like she's Joe Kent? I hope not. That bothers me that the writer said that. Gabbard, a longtime skeptic, so on and so forth. Quote, unfortunately, I must submit my resignation effective June 30th, 2026. The 45-year-old wrote, my husband, Abraham, has recently been diagnosed with an extremely rare form of bone cancer. The former Hawaii Democratic congresswoman thanked Trump for the trust you placed in me. That's a quote. The president, who recently fired three female cabinet secretaries, attorneys, Attorney General Pam Bondi, Homeland Security Secretary Kristi Noem, and Labor Secretary Lori Chavez de Remer, is under a month, praised the departing Gabbard in a statement. Why did the writer add that? What is the gender of who has either stepped down or been fired? What does that have to do with them not working there anymore? Is this like what the New York Post's only left-leaning, fake news writer? What is this? That has nothing to do with anything. Might as well say Gabbard, a woman. We know. Am I wrong? What is that?
14: You're absolutely right.
3: Quote, Tulsi has done an incredible job and we will miss her, he wrote. Her wonderful husband, Abraham, has been recently diagnosed with a rare form of bone cancer, and she, rightfully, wants to be with him, bringing him back to good health as they currently fight a tough battle together. Gabbard's deputy, Aaron Lucas, will serve as the acting director following her departure. The news broke within minutes of the president saying he plans to remain in the White House this weekend rather than at his New Jersey golf course, fueling speculation he's poised to resume attacks on the Islamic Republic. Gabbard publicly remained loyal to Trump during Operation Epic Fury, testifying to the Senate in March that the intelligence community addressed that Iran maintained the intention to rebuild and continue to grow their nuclear enrichment capability. But she has rarely been at the forefront of the administration, with Trump often singling out and praising CIA Director John Ratcliffe For his contributions to the war effort, Gabbard aligned with Trump on other priorities such as punishing alleged deep state leakers and investigating alleged fraud in the 2020 election. She slashed her office's workforce by 40% and worked on major declassification efforts, including the release of long-awaited withheld records on assassinations of JFK, RFK, and Martin Luther King Jr. Her departure follows the fiery resignation in March of her former subordinate, Joe Kent, the one-time head of the National Counterterrorism Center, who claimed Israel had duped Trump into attacking Iran. Gabbard gave no hint of repeating Kent's manner of departure and spent most of her letter focused on her husband. I mean, what a strange way to write that story. I find that writer to be completely biased. Most of what the writer writes in there has nothing to do with what Gabbard announced today. Now, if Gabbard comes out and announces, like Joe Kent did, Israel this, and we fell for that over there, blah, blah, blah, blah, blah. If she would have done that, then this story makes sense. She didn't.

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1: ball games,
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13: 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The Dinesh D'Souza full interview is up there. 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
21: Knicks and Spurs play game two of the NBA Finals in San Antonio tonight. Tip off 8:30 Eastern time with the Knicks up 1-0. They won that game one on Wednesday, and 16.9 million viewers watched that game one. That was the most for a game one in the NBA Finals since 2018. ESPN is saying that the NBA has interviewed Clippers forward Kawhi Leonard along with Clippers owner Steve Ballmer as part of their investigation into whether the Clippers tried to circumvent the salary cap with outside deals. Buccaneers quarterback Baker Mayfield said he and the team aren't anywhere close to terms on a long-term extension, and if he gets an extension, he wants it before training camp starts. The Bears say they're focusing on building a new stadium in Northwest Indiana following a vote from their board of directors. Today in Chicago, Giants taking it to the Cubs on the north side, 16-2 in the bottom of the eighth inning. Matt Chapman is homered twice for the Giants. He has a grand slam and a three-run shot.
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22: More Iranian drones shot down. I'm Lisa Lacera, Fox News. The military says the drones were launched toward the Strait of Hormuz. President Trump, speaking at a roundtable for Wisconsin farmers, said again today the U.S. will be victorious in Iran, either on paper or through the military. And he said,
23: we have the greatest military anywhere in the world.
22: Earlier this week, Iranian drones heavily damaged a passenger terminal at Kuwait's main airport, killing one person, wounding dozens, and briefly closing the airfield. Also at the roundtable, the president expressed frustration over today's Wall Street sell-off.
23: So when you have great job numbers, the stock market goes down because they think interest rates will go up. And when interest rates go up, they stop inflation. Well, you know what else stops inflation? Growth actually stops inflation. And they ought to go back to the old system. When we have good numbers, the markets ought to go up.
22: Labor Department reports employers added a surprising 172,000 jobs in May. The unemployment rate stayed at 4.3%. The Dow lost 695. The Nasdaq sunk 1,122 points. The S&P minus 200 points. A federal judge has ordered a former CIA agent to remain jailed while awaiting trial on a charge he stole gold bars from the agency.
24: Former CIA agent David Rush was arrested last month, and the FBI searched his home in Northern Virginia. He's accused of stealing more than 300 gold bars from the CIA. The FBI says they found $2 million worth of currency and more than 30 Rolex watches. He's also accused of lying on his resume, including about his education. Rush appeared in federal court today. Federal prosecutors said he was a master manipulator, that there are still funds unaccounted for, and that Rush moved money into commodities that could be liquidated easily. His attorney argued everything's accounted for, including the gold bars, which he had for his job. The judge said he could not ignore the government's evidence and ordered Rush to remain in detention.
22: Fox's Jessica Rose. And all America's listening to Fox News.
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